0: Tarek Verhage, as Verhage, the catcher out of the University of St. Thomas. Another lefty in the nine spot here for the left arm of Quinton Marsh. Zillis aboard at first and two away here for Verhage. First pitch home, that one high and outside, ball one. Looked like a fastball from Marsh. Is Verhage a 194 hitter out of the University of St. Thomas, before then Madison, Wisconsin, playing for his hometown Mallards. Ahead of the 1-0, it's a quick throw over toward first, and back in safely is Zillis. A ball and no strikes to Verhage at the plate. Verhage just a shade under 200 at 194, four RBI this season. The 1-0, that time a called strike on the inner third. Moves the count now, a ball and a strike for Tarek Verhage. Zillis aboard at first, his two-out single to right put him there for Madison. 1-1 to Verhage, that one a called strike, two on the low outside corner, and we've just passed the 7 o'clock hour. Time to remind you that you're listening to Express Baseball on Moose Country, 106.7 FM, WATQ, Chautauqua, Eau Claire, Chippewa Falls, Menominee, an iHeart radio station. Zillis at first and two away, the 1-2 from Marsh swung on, sounded like a broken bat, foul ball on the third base side. And indeed it was, as Verhage is going to have to go up back to the Mallards dugout and get a new piece of lumber. Verhage catching just the end of the bat on that one. He was offered another bat, but instead he says, no, I don't want that one. I want this one instead. He's going into the dugout, starts pointing around, gets a new piece of lumber, and looks like he's ready to go. Zillis is at first and two away. Count still a ball and two strikes for Tarek Verhage. Lefty-lefty matchup is Marsh. Looking into Muniz for the sign. Takes a breath. He's got it. Runner at first is Zillis and two away. The 1-2 again. Curveball called. Strike three. Quinton Marsh gets his second strikeout of the inning and the outing as Tarek Verhage goes down as frozen pizza for out number three. No runs on one hit, one stranded, 1-1 after an inning and a half. Bottom of the second next on your home for Express Baseball.
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0: Thanks, Holland. Welcome back. It's the bottom of the second inning. It's Mollick, Stein, and Salazar, 5, 6, and 7, due up for your Eau Claire Express. And it will be another inning of work for Noah Musoff on the mound. Righty on lefty is here is Matthew Mollick. Left-handed batter out of the University of St. Thomas. Swings at the first pitch he sees, sends it high and foul on the third base side. That one will clatter off of the third base side bleachers and make its way underneath them. Nothing and one the count for Matthew Mollick, a 265 hitter out of the University of St. Thomas. As Mollick tied for the team lead, it is now a three-way tie with seven home runs apiece between Matthew Mollick, Anthony Martinez, and Jake Bussin. as the first pitch misses, the 0-1 misses outside. Moves the count now, a ball and a strike for Matthew Mollick. 1-1 the count here for Mollick, a 265 hitter at the plate this season, getting things started bottom of the second. The 1-1 misses high, two balls and a strike for Matthew Mollick, as your Eau Claire Express tied with the Madison Mallards, one run apiece. Here, bottom of the second inning for Mollick in the five spot. Base is empty, nobody out. The 2-1 to Mollick. That one misses high. Three balls and a strike here for Matthew Mollick, who's driven in 32 RBI this season as a member of the Express. Musoff. Now the 3-1 home. Inside, ball four, and Matthew Mollick will work the leadoff walk. He'll get aboard at first. It'll be one on and nobody out here for Sawyer Stein, the first baseman out of the University of Iowa. As Stein coming to the plate, he'll be a righty-righty matchup against Musoff. On the mound here for the Mallards, one on, nobody out for the Express, who are winners of their last six in a row. Musoff kicks and fires, first pitch to Sawyer Stein, grounded over toward third. Hamilton has got it, his only play will be to first, but it is in time. It is a 5-3 ground out for out number one. Mollick advances to second on the ground out from Stein. Runner at second and one away now for Adam Salazar, the Express second baseman in his second year with the Blue and Orange out of Hope International University. As Salazar standing in and ready. Lefty at the dish here for Musoff, the righty. Musoff. First pitch home now to Adam Salazar. Is that one well outside, ball one. That time to Salazar's Mollick, after walking and advancing on the ground out. He was jumping around ahead of the first pitch over at second base. Not sure if Mollick really intends on stealing over toward third, but he certainly intends on getting inside Musoff's head. Musoff staring back that way. Now the 1-0 home to Salazar outside again. It's two balls and no strikes for Adam Salazar at the plate. A 257 hitter for the Express, three home runs and 13 RBI for Salazar at the plate. Mollick at second and one away for the Express, tied at one, bottom of the second inning. The 2-0 to Salazar, that time too high, three balls and no strikes for Salazar out of Hope International University, before then Cal State Bakersfield, and before then his hometown of Bakersfield, California. That's where Buck Owens is from, or was, as Mollick gets second and one away. Musoff the 3-0. Outside, it is a four-pitch walk to Adam Salazar, second free pass of the inning issued by Musoff. It'll be two on and one out, and that'll send Verhage out there to have a word with Musoff on the mound. Two on and one out now for Landon Ubrig waiting in the wings. So it is country night here at Carson Park. I think, you know, you could conflate that with Western night, too. There's some wanted posters down there for the Express coaching staff in the concourse. A fun little thing to get into the spirit of things tonight. Two on and one out here for Landon Ubrig, a 231 hitter at the plate, leads the Express in triples. He's got a pair of them. Righty-righty matchup, and now the first pitch home to Landon Ubrig. Swung on that one high in the air, first base side, foul territory. It does not look like it will stay playable, as that one off of the dugout roof with a heavy thud on the first base side, and it will stay up there. Actually, will it? It's rolling a little bit. No, it's going to come to rest, but a fan is going to try and reach around the netting and finagle that one out of there. Two on and one out. The count is nothing and one for Landon Ubrig, a 231 hitter. 0-1, broken bat over the glove of Musoff. Azilis to second, on to Yautcher for one, and the throw to first in time. A 4-6-3 double play retires the side. So it is no runs on no hits and one man left on. Still a 1-1 game after two innings. Heading to the top of the third next on your home for Express Baseball.
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0: Welcome back, everybody. It's the top of the third, top of the order here for Madison. It's Yautier, Quiller, and Weathers as Quinton Marsh out there for his third inning of work. His first pitch home swung on and missed strike one toward the low outside corner. Nothing and one for Preston Yautier, who is the shortstop out of Penn State. Nothing and one the count for Yautier, who came in a 278 hitter for the Madison Mallards as we're tied at one after two innings full. The 0-1 from Quinton Marsh swung on, sent back foul. Moves the count now nothing and two for Preston Yautier at the plate as Yautier 0-for-1 with a ground out over toward third base back in the first inning. We're here top of the third, base is empty, nobody out. And Marsh ahead 0-2 to Yautier as the 0-2 home. Swung on and missed strike three. Make it three strikeouts in as many frames of work for Quinton Marsh as it'll be one out and the base is empty. Yautier goes down swinging for out number one. As it is one out and the base is empty now for Ashton Quiller. As Quiller, the center fielder out of Arkansas State. Quiller sitting on 0-for-1 with a pop out so far here for the Mallards. He's got kind of a crouching batting stance as the first pitch he sees is fouled on the third base side. It'll be strike one. Nothing in one here for Quiller out of Lake Charles, Louisiana. And after then, Arkansas State. Base is empty, one away here for Quiller. There's the 0-1. That one outside. Now the count evens, a ball and a strike here in this lefty-on-righty matchup. Base is empty, one away for the two-spot man, Quiller here, top of the third inning. Quiller almost bent over and doubled, but he swings on the 1-1. It's a base hit over the glove of Ubrig at short. That goes down as a one-out single for Ashton Quiller. As Quiller aboard at first, one out, one on. Here now for Jonah Weathers, the right fielder out of the University of Louisville. As Weathers 1-for-1, a single and Madison's only run to this point. Another righty at the plate for Quinton Marsh, the lefty on the mound, as Quiller leads off of first and one away. Marsh takes a breath, first pitch home to Weathers, check swing, that's a called strike on the low outside corner. It is nothing and one here for Jonah Weathers, a 313 hitter at the plate. Quiller at first and one away here for Weathers. Marsh, the 0-1, that one misses low and inside. A ball and a strike here for Jonah Weathers. Now Marsh, the 1-1 home to Weathers out of Chicago, Illinois. Nope, before then a quick throw over toward first. Moves the count now, a ball and a strike here for Jonah Weathers. Weathers 1-for-1 came in a 313 hitter for the Louisville Cardinal. The 1-1 outside, quick throw down to first, almost caught Quiller sleeping. He had a mighty big lead over there at first. Muniz's throw looked like it was in time, but the tag was not. Count is two balls and a strike for Jonah Weathers. Does not get much closer, and a good decision there is now the lead a lot less so than it was as the 2-1 fouled first base side, strike two to Weathers. Quiller, I think, knows he got away with one over there at first. Going to try and be a little bit more careful. Two balls and two strikes, one out, one on here for Madison in the top of the third. Marsh. 2-2 to Weathers. Outside, ball three, snap, throw down again. Just barely in time. As Quiller underneath the tag from Stein, you cannot get much closer than that. The tie goes to the runner. This is fun to watch. Sometimes, you know, those throwovers, checking on the runner can get tedious. This is about as close as it gets. It's a real chess match as Marsh is going to throw over there again. This time, Quiller back in safely. You know, a lot of times I say it doesn't get much closer, and I use that as kind of like a euphemism for, oh, I don't know if I really agree with that one. This time, on both of those throws from Muniz down to first, you really can't get closer than that. The 3-2 flown in the air right field side over by the Eagles club deck. It is into the trees and into the deck as bounces off that great big, I think that's a pine tree. I wouldn't know. Three balls, two strikes, one out, and the base is empty. Weathers still alive after that foul ball. Payoff again from Marsh, misses inside, ball four. It'll be the first walk issued by Quinton Marsh tonight. It'll put two on, both reaching with one out. Here in the top of the third inning now for the first baseman, Jack Bello Jr., here out of the University of Minnesota. Lefty on righty here as Bello stands in. He's one for one with an RBI double, driving in Madison's only run. He comes in two on and one out. First pitch home, swung on and missed, strike one. It was something low that time from Marsh. Bello swinging through it. He came in a 261 hitter here for the Madison Mallards this season. The 0-1 swung on that one. Grounded. It's going to get past Ubrig and into left field. Rounding third, heading for home is Quiller. The throw is going to be close, but no cigar. As Quiller scores from second on the RBI single for Jack Bello Jr. Makes this a 2-1 ball game as Weathers will stop at second. Two on and one out. And Madison with a 2-1 lead over your Eau Claire Express. Nate Navinska, the left fielder out of the University of Illinois, standing ready. Another right-hander here, a right-handed bat for the left-hander, Quinton Marsh. First pitch home to Navinska. Runners both go. The throw down to third from Muniz, not in time. As Bello decided to stay put at first, but Weathers up to third with the stolen base. Runners at the corners and one away here for Nate Navinska. The Illinois Fighting Illini out of Verona, Wisconsin. As Marsh, the lefty, on the mound. Now the 1-0 home to Navinska misses. Oh, it's a called strike on the inner third. Finds that low inside corner. Moves the count 1-1 here for Navinska out of Illinois, which is the same school that famed, legendary NFL linebacker Dick Butkus attended. Of course, the Butkus Award handed to the nation's top linebacker every year as the 1-1 swung on and missed, but they're going to say it gets away from Muniz. I thought they might have called that one a foul, but Weathers will score on the wild pitch. And that will make this a 3-1 ball game as Bello up to second also on the wild pitch. So the Express trailing the Mallards by two here, top of the third at Carson Park. Marsh is 1-2, swung on, grounded over toward Ubrig at short. He's got it, and his throw on to first is in time for out number two. A 6-3 ground out retires Navinska, but Bello advances to third. It's a runner at third and two away. Now for Davis Hamilton, who is the third baseman out of the University of Minnesota. As Hamilton sitting on 0-1 with a strikeout, he's the beer batter tonight. Runner at third and two away here. It's the first pitch home to Hamilton, swung on, popped up. Playable third base side of home plate. Mikey Muniz tosses the mask, makes the adjustment and puts it away for out number three on the pop out toward the backstop again. But two runs coming across thanks to two hits and one man left on. It is a 3-1 Madison lead here heading to the bottom of the third on your home for Eau Claire Express Baseball.
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0: Welcome back. Bottom of the third, 9-1-2 due up for your Eau Claire Express. That's Muniz Chong and Palkowski due up as we get ready to go. Here is Mikey Muniz at the plate. Your Eau Claire Express trailing the Madison Mallards by a score of 3-1 here at Carson Park in the bottom of the third. Be a righty-righty matchup as Noah Moose off into his third inning of work here for the Mallards. It's the first pitch home now to Mikey Muniz. Swung on, grounded right toward the third baseman, Hamilton. He takes his time. His throw on to first in time on the 5-3 ground out. Retires Muniz on the first pitch he sees for out number one. It is one up, one down for your Eau Claire Express. Now for Philip Chong, who is the center fielder out of Stanford University. Chong 0-1 with a strikeout so far. A 2-0-7 hitter for your Eau Claire Express in the one-spot righty-righty matchup with Musoff. As it is one out and the base is empty here for Chong, bottom of the third. Musoff kicks and fires, first pitch to Chong, swung on that one, chopped foul, third base side, strike one. Over toward Jack Donahue, who fields that one, throws it back to the Express dugout, just like his playing days. There's the count, nothing and one here for Philip Chong. Base is empty and one away here for Chong. Oh, 1 to Chong. Swung on that one. Hit well out to right field. Plenty deep. Will it stay fair? It won't. As that one will bounce into the fan deck over a couple of rows of fans. This looks like we've got a pretty decent crowd over there. There's a lot of folks having fun, eating and drinking and enjoying some of the last of this summer's baseball. Got about a week left of the regular season, and then it is playoff time here at Carson Park. Base is empty, one away, Philip Chong behind, no balls and two strikes to Noah Musoff on the mound. It is easy over the course of a baseball season to get wrapped up in every pitch. As the 0-2 high in the air, left center field, could be trouble. It's deep, it's off the wall and off the glove of Quiller. Into second, standing up with a one-out double is Philip Chong. He's up to 1-for-2 in the ball game. As Philip Chong got all of that one off the wall in left center field, a double to the gap. One out, one on now for Cade Palkowski. As Palkowski, the left fielder out of the University of Wisconsin-Milwaukee, he stands ready at the dish for your Eau Claire Express. It is Chong at second and one away here for Palkowski, sitting on 0-for-1. As Musoff brings the hands together. First pitch home to Palkowski, a bunt attempt, it's pulled back and it misses outside. Ball one here for Palkowski out of UW-Milwaukee. Leads the Express in stolen bases, 31 of them this season. But he is 0 for 1 with a flyout towards center field. It's Cade Palkowski is tied with Cole Cabrera for the most stolen bases in a season in Express franchise history. As a quick pickoff at to second picks off Philip Chong. That was close, is what I will say about that one, but the umpire a lot closer than I am as Chong picked off at second base. There'll be two outs and the base is empty here for Palkowski, who came in a 342 hitter for your Eau Claire Express. The 1-0. That one, a called strike on the inner third, moves the count now 1-1 for Cade Palkowski. Base is empty and two away here for Palkowski. Moose off the sign from Verhage. It's the 1-1. That time, this is outside, moves the count now 2 balls and a strike here for Palkowski. Palkowski, looks like there's a kid on the field in center field. They're at least looking through that fence in center field, and they're going to have, I think they're going to have somebody go out there and say, hey, please don't do that. I mean, you can't blame them for trying. You know, as long as baseball has existed, kids have tried to find ways of watching it without a ticket. My grandmother used to look through knot holes in the fence to watch baseball games, and this was back in the 30s as the 2-1 swung on fouled strike two. It was the count 2 balls, 2 strikes, and 2 outs here for Cade Palkowski. It's Palkowski standing ready. 2 outs and the base is empty. The deuce is wild to Palkowski. Swung on and missed strike three, and that retires the side. It'll be Musoff's second strikeout of the outing. No runs on one hit, but nobody left on base. Trailing by a pair after three here on your home for Express Baseball.
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2: Thanks, Adam. It's the top of the fourth inning. My name is Noah Schwartz, and you're listening to Express Baseball right here on Moose Country 106.7 FM, Moose106.com, and iHeartRadio. Top of the fourth, bottom of the order for the Madison Mallards. It'll be Schau, Zilis, and Verhage. Here is Charlie Schau. Schau sitting on 0-for-1 with a fly out to right field. Swings on the first pitch from March. Grounds it over toward Ubrig. It's short. His throw on the first is in time. And that will be out number one. One up, one down on one pitch as Schau retired on the 6-3 ground out for out number one. It is one out and the base is empty now for Braden Zilis. As Zilis is the second baseman for the Mallards out of Illinois State. He'll be a lefty-lefty matchup for Quinton Marsh. Marsh kicks and fires first pitch to Zilis. That one misses inside. As it will be a ball and no strike. Zilis came in a 2-13 hitter, 1-for-1, singled his first and only appearance thus far. Base is empty and one away for Braden Zilis, who swings and misses the one.

Outside and low, it is ball four, and Zillis will be aboard on the one-out walk. He reaches first for the second time tonight. Runner at first, and one away now for Tarek Verhage. As Verhage, the catcher out of the University of St. Thomas, 0-for-1, struck out looking last time up. It is one out, one on, as Zillis takes his lead over at first here with one away. Marsh. First pitch home, that one. Just outside, ball one. Did not miss by much that time for Tarek Verhage. Out of Madison, Wisconsin, before the University of St. Thomas. Zillis at first. He singled back in the second inning, but reached no further than first. This time he takes off towards second. The 1-0 swung on and missed it. A pitch outside. The tag applied, but they say Zillis in there safely on the stolen base. So it will be a stolen base for Zillis, a runner at second and one away. Muniz kind of had a little bit of trouble getting that throw off. He was leaning over toward his left, but still managed to get that ball in there pretty much in time. Zillis just quicker at second is now the 1-1 from Marsh. Swung on, tip back, foul into the screen. Moves the count, a ball and two strikes here for Verhage in the nine spot. Came in a 194 hitter and four RBI this season for Madison. It is Zillis at second and one away. Marsh, the 1-2. Swung on that one, lifted in the air, third base side. Anthony Martinez is under it. He will glove that one for out number two. On the pop out over toward third base, it is two outs, and still Zillis at second now for the one spot man, Preston Yaucher, as Yaucher is the shortstop out of Penn State University. Yaucher, a 278 hitter, but sitting on 0-for-2 in this ballgame. The lefty Marsh takes a breath, looking into Muniz for the sign. He comes set, and the Verona, Wisconsin product, Yaucher, takes a look at a first pitch outside, ball one. Here to Yaucher, 0-for-2 with a ground out toward third base in the first, and a strikeout swing in the third for Preston Yaucher. Runner at second is Zillis, and two away. The 1-0, that time just outside, two balls and no strikes here for Preston Yaucher. Yaucher, five home runs, 31 RBI this season. Marsh now the 2-0. Inside and low, three balls and no strikes for Preston Yaucher. It's that fastball missing low and in. Yaucher, a 278 hitter this season for the Madison Mallards. First half champions in the Great Lakes West Division. Their playoff berth already locked up. 3-0. Outside, it is a four-pitch walk with two away. Puts two on and two out for the Madison Mallards for Ashton Quiller coming to the plate. As Yaucher reaches first safely, Zillis already at second. It is a 3-1 lead for Madison. Your Eau Claire Express trailing here at home at Carson Park, top of the fourth. As Ashton Quiller at the plate. He's the center fielder out of Arkansas State. Quiller 1-for-2 with a single and a run. So he scored the second of those three Mallards runs on the scoreboard right now. It's now time called. Mikey Mooney's going to go out there and have a quick conference here with Quentin Marsh. We can remind you that game two of this series between these two teams takes place at 4:05 p.m. tomorrow from Warner Park in Madison. And if you'd like to join us down there, it's not too far of a road trip. And Warner Park, the biggest park in the Northwoods League, surely has plenty of seats. But if you don't feel like driving all that way down Highway 94, and let's be honest, a lot of people wouldn't on their Sunday, we'll have that game for you right here on Moose Country 106.7 FM, Moose106.com, and iHeartRadio. Here, your home for Express Baseball, as it is two on and two out here now for Ashton Quiller, the center fielder out of Arkansas State. Marsh now, the first pitch home to Quiller, swung on and missed, strike one.
Nothing in one here for Ashton Quiller. Is it Zillis at second?

0: Boucher at first and two away for Madison here in the top of the fourth inning. Marsh so far allowing three runs on five hits as the 0-1 swung on and fouled away. Strike two. That sounded like it bounced off of the leg guards of Muniz. Who's the count? No balls and two strikes for Ashton Quiller. Zillis at second, Yautcher at first, and two outs. Quiller came in a 240 hitter out of Arkansas State. 0-2. That one in the dirt gets away from Muniz, and both runners will advance 90 feet on the wild pitch as it's Zillis up to third and Yautcher to second, still with two away. Count moves to a ball and two strikes here for Ashton Quiller. Marsh back to the rubber now. It's a ball and two strikes for Quiller, the center fielder in the two spot. 1-2. Outside and low moves the count. Two balls, two strikes, and two outs for Ashton Quiller. Sitting on 1-for-2, a single and a run last time up, but a pop out behind the plate back in the first. Here for Quiller. 2-2 from Marsh, swung on, fouled, first base side of the protective screen behind home plate. Keeps the count, two balls, two strikes, and two outs here for Ashton Quiller. Runner at third is Zillis, behind him at second is Yautcher, and two away. Deuces wild again, swung on that one, poked over toward first, past the glove of Stein, gets down into right field, and two runs will score for Madison, making this now a 5-1 lead on a two RBI single for Ashton Quiller. Doubles his season total of RBI, he's now up to four. He stays put at first, Zillis scores from third, and Yautcher does so from second here for Madison, making this a 5-1 lead for the Mallards. A deficit here relatively early in the top of the fourth inning for your Eau Claire Express. Here is Jonah Weathers, the right fielder out of the University of Louisville. Lefty on righty, first pitch to Weathers, swung on and missed strike one. It was a fastball from Quinton Marsh. Nothing and one the count to Weathers, the Louisville Cardinal. Louisville in the ACC, and you wouldn't think about it, but they've got not one but two NFL starting quarterbacks. Currently is not just Lamar Jackson, the Heisman Trophy winner, but Tyler Shuck for the New Orleans Saints. That NFC South, I don't know if it's going to be a good division this year, but it's going to be a fun one. And so all four teams certainly pretty close. Runner goes as the 0-1 swung on, grounded over toward third, foul. Strike two here for Weathers. And Quiller, who had taken off for second with the pitch, has to go back toward first for Madison. Quickly, no balls and two strikes here for Jonah Weathers. Runner at first and two away here for Weathers. No balls and two strikes as Marsh trying to get out of this inning. 0-2 to Weathers. Outside snap throw down to first for Muniz. Not in time as Quiller dives back safely into first. Count is a ball and two strikes for Jonah Weathers. Weathers, three home runs, 35 RBI, has reached twice and scored twice. He's 1-for-1. 1-2 from Marsh, swung on, grounded over towards Shortland, and Ubrig will throw on to first. Off balance, throw and not in time, and the inning will continue. That will go down as a hit, no error charge to Ubrig. As Weathers showing off the speed, he beats it out. His single puts him at first, advances Quiller to second. Two on and two out now for Jack Bellow Jr., the first baseman out of Minnesota. Another righty at the plate here for the left arm of Quinton Marsh, as Bellow will be the seventh Mallard to come to the plate this inning in the top of the fourth. First pitch swung on, fouled, first base side. So that'll be strike one, almost up here to the press box, but not quite. Runners at first and second and two away here for Jack Bellow. Three home runs and now seven RBI this season. Broken bat dribbler over toward short. Ubrig charges it. The throw on to first. That will retire the side on the 6-3 ground out. But two more runs across here for Madison. It is a 5-1 lead for them. Bottom of the fourth next on your home for Express Baseball.
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0: Welcome back. Bottom of the fourth coming at you. 3-4-5 due up for your Eau Claire Express, trailing by a score of 5-1 here in the bottom of the fourth inning. Martinez, Brock, and Mollick due up for the Express as here comes Anthony Martinez. Righty-righty matchup here with Noah Moosoff on the mound for Madison. Fires home the first pitch of the inning. Well inside, ball one to Anthony Martinez on a fastball at 88 miles an hour. Ollie the Osprey is back with some kind of fish. He's going to have a meal during this ball game, hoping that you're enjoying whatever you're eating is the 1-0. That time a called strike in her third moves the count, a ball and a strike for Anthony Martinez. 1-for-1 in this ball game for Martinez, and it was a big one. It was a solo home run out to left field. So far, the first and only run on the board for the Express. It's the 1-1 swung on, grounded over toward third. Hamilton is up with it. His throw on to first is in time, and that will be out number one. A 5-3 ground out retires Martinez for the first out of the inning here, bottom of the fourth inning. It is one out, and the base is empty now for Holland Brock. He's the designated hitter for your Eau Claire Express out of the University of Montevallo. Righty-righty matchup here again for Moosoff. It's Moosoff into his fourth inning of work. A run on two hits so far for Moosoff as the first pitch swung on, sent back foul. Strike one there for Holland Brock. It's Brock sitting on 0-for-1. He grounded out towards short his last time up. Spoiled a fastball that time on the foul ball for strike one. So now Moosoff kicks and fires as that one misses high, moves the count, a ball and a strike for Holland Brock. Brock came in a 366 hitter, 5 home runs and 46 RBI. Second best OPS on the team at 949 as the 1-1 swung on and missed strike two. Moves the count now, a ball and two strikes for Holland Brock. Base is empty, one away here for the Express in the bottom of the fourth inning. Now Brock calls time. Looks like he's having some trouble with his wrist guard. And he'll have to readjust that and stand back in. Base is empty and one away here for Holland Brock. The 1-2. Misses high and outside. Moves the count now. 2 balls and 2 strikes on another fastball from Noah Moosoff. One out and the base is empty for Holland Brock. 2-2 to Brock. Swung on, grounded softly, left field side. Oh, it's a collision. And neither Hamilton nor Yautier are going to be able to make that play. It's an error, and I do not envy Katie right now trying to figure out which one of those two guys to charge it to. They both seem equally responsible. It's going to be charged to Hamilton, the third baseman. So that's one for the blooper reel, let me tell you. They both just... They collided like they were in bumper cars. Brock reaches first on the E5. It's one out, one on. That's why you got to call for a play like that, as the first pitch misses low and inside. Ball one for Matthew Malk. Walked his first and only trip to the plate, a 265 hitter. Runner at first is Brock, and one away. It's now the 1-0 home to Malk. Swung on in the air, right field side, but Weathers looks like he's under it. A little bit too high that time for Malk, and it'll be out number two. Two outs, and Brock retreats back to first on the flyout to right field, retiring Matthew Malk. Here is Sawyer Stein, the first baseman out of the University of Iowa, sitting on 0-for-1. With a ground out over toward third, that was back in the second. As Brock aboard at first, but two away for your Eau Claire Express. Down by four, bottom of the fourth. First pitch home. That one inside. Ball one to Sawyer Stein. Stein 0-for-1 came in. A 243 hitter for your Eau Claire Express. Brock at first and two away here for Stein. The 1-0. Swung on, grounded softly foul on the third base line. Moves the count even a ball and a strike here for Sawyer Stein, the Iowa Hawkeye at the plate. 1-1 the count here is Brock at first after an error and two away. If any runs come across for the Express here in the bottom of the fourth, they will be unearned thanks to two outs in that error. It's the 1-1 to Stein, swung on, fouled backwards again, strike two. Moves the count now a ball and two strikes here for Sawyer Stein. Pair of home runs and 22 RBI this season. It is a 5-1 Mallards lead over the Express here at Carson Park. Last game of this homestand, but the homestand resumes the day after tomorrow, which many people know is Monday. It's the 1-2. Swung on in the air to right field, deep for Weathers. He's at the wall, but he can't get it. That ball is long gone! Sawyer Stein, his third home run of the season, and the deficit is just two now. It is 5-3 Madison. A two-run home run for Sawyer Stein as he scores Holland Brock from first. Brock scores from first. Sawyer Stein putting that one to the opposite field, to the short porch and right, and the fans who caught that one out on the fan deck, they are mighty happy, as it is two outs and the base is empty now for Adam Salazar, the Express second baseman out of Hope International University. Looks like the Express have Tommy Chess up and warming in the Express bullpen. As the first pitch misses low, that's ball one to Adam Salazar. Salazar walked his first time up, still a 257 hitter at the plate for the Express. Base is empty, two away after the two-run bomb from Sawyer Stein, and the Express are right back in this ballgame as the 1-0. That time a called strike on the inner third. Moves the count now even at 1-1, 90 miles an hour on the fastball for Noah Musoff. It is two outs and the base is empty for the Express, bottom of the fourth inning. The 1-1 to Salazar is grounded toward first. Bello has got it. He will flip it toward Musoff, covering the bag. He can't get there on an errant flip. The throw on to second, though, is in time, as that will go down as an E3 and then I'm guessing a 3-6 put out to retire the side. Still two runs across on one hit and two errors, leaving nobody on base here in the bottom of the fourth inning. It is a 5-3 Madison lead on your home for Eau Claire Express Baseball.
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0: Welcome back. We're in the top of the fifth inning. It'll be Nowinska, Hamilton, and Chow. That's 5, 6, and 7 due up for the Madison Mallards. They lead your Eau Claire Express by a score of 5-3 after four innings full as Quentin Marsh out there for his fourth inning of work. Looks like Tommy Chess is still warming in the bullpen as Vic Cable, the pitching coach, is out there having a word with him on the bullpen mound as Marsh's first pitch misses outside, ball one to Nate Nowinska. It's Nowinska. He's ready at the dish. Sitting on 0-2, pair of ground outs is the 1-0. That time outside again from Marsh. Two balls and no strikes. Something off speed that time at 83 miles an hour. 2-0 the count to Nate Nowinska. Base is empty, nobody out. Marsh delivers the 2-0 home. That one just outside. Three balls and no strikes here for Nate Nowinska. A 313 hitter this season coming in. Nowinska, five home runs and 13 RBI this season. Marsh, the 3-0 on the way. At time outside, it'll be a leadoff four-pitch walk for Nate Nowinska. As he is aboard at first, it'll be one on and nobody out. Here now for Davis Hamilton, the third baseman out of the University of Minnesota. As Hamilton standing ready, sitting on 0-2, a strikeout and a pop-out thus far. Hamilton came in a 309 hitter for the Mallards. Lefty-lefty matchup here for Marsh. Runner at first is Nowinska. Nobody out. First pitch swung on and missed. Strike one. It is nothing in one here for Davis Hamilton. Looked like Marsh got him with something off speed down to 79 miles an hour. That time nothing in one for Hamilton. Nowinska at first and nobody out. Quick throw over toward first ahead of the 0-1 and back in there safely is Nowinska. It's Hamilton hailing from Sun Prairie, Wisconsin. Marsh got the sign from Muniz. And another throw over toward first, back in safely is Nowinska. Nowinska, the left fielder for the Mallards. Reaching on the four-pitch walk to start things off top of the fifth inning. 0-1 to Hamilton, swung on, grounded foul, first base side. Looked like it was going to start off fair. Sawyer Stein was over there. Quickly no balls and two strikes here for Davis Hamilton. Lefty-lefty matchup here between Marsh and Hamilton. Marsh trying to put him away on strikes for what would be the second time tonight. The 0-2, swung on, tipped, foul. Hamilton getting just a piece of it that time. Keeps the count, no balls and two strikes here for Davis Hamilton. Home run and 11 RBI for the third baseman for the Madison Mallards at the plate. Runner at first is Nowinska and nobody out. As the 0-2 poked over toward short, that one's going to get down. Looked like almost an inadvertent swing from Hamilton, but he's going to get a base hit out of it as it's two on and nobody out on that bloop to shallow left center. And Hamilton aboard with his first hit of the night. He's at first, moving Nowinska to second, two on and nobody out. Now for Charlie Schau. As Schau, the designated hitter out of Minnesota State. As Schau standing ready. Another righty at the plate here for Quentin Marsh. Two on, nobody out here for Madison, top of the fifth. Snap throw down to second, trying to take care of the lead runner, Novinska. But he gets back into the bag safely ahead of the 0-0 to Charlie Schau. Schau stands back in and ready. Nothing and nothing the count for Schau. First pitch from Marsh is a bunt attempt. That one laid down nicely on the third base side. Martinez charges it. The throw on to first is not in time. And that'll go down as a bunt single to load the bases there for Schau. His first hit of the night moves Hamilton to second and Novinska safely to third with nobody out. Bases loaded, nobody out here for Madison in the top of the fifth inning now for Braden Zillis. As Zillis, the second baseman out of Illinois State, standing ready, a lefty-lefty matchup with Quinton Marsh. Marsh has got the sign from Muniz. First pitch home to Zillis, swung on that one in the air, deep to center field. Philip Chong backpedaling for it. He puts it away, and that will be out number one, but it is plenty deep enough for two of the three runners to advance as Zillis retired on the sacrifice fly to center. It's his eighth RBI of the season, scoring Novinska from third, moving Hamilton from second to third, runners at the corners and one away, making this now a 6-3 lead for the Madison Mallards. Runners at the corners, and now one away for Tarek Verhage, as Verhage sitting on 0-2 with a strikeout and a pop-out. Runners at the corners, nobody out. First pitch home outside. Ball one on a curveball that time from Quinton Marsh. Hamilton at third, Schau at first, and nobody out here for Tarek Verhage. Now the 1-0 outside. It is two balls and no strikes here for Verhage. Verhage came in a 194 hitter for Madison for the St. Thomas Tommy at the plate. Four RBI this season, a chance for more. As the 2-0 to Verhage, swung on that one softly toward left field. Long run for Palkowski. He can't get there. Collides with Ubrig. The throw into second is not there. That'll go down as an RBI single for Verhage, scoring Hamilton from third. As Verhage picks up his fifth RBI of the season. Makes it a 7-3 ball game. The extra point is good for Madison. It's for Hage aboard on that RBI single. He's at first, moving Schau to second, scoring Hamilton, and it looks like that will be the outing here for Quinton Marsh. He's not getting the support that he needs, and this Express team not getting the outs that they need, as Marsh will be done after 4 1/3 innings. We'll have Tommy Chess for you right after these messages, right here on Moose Country 106.7 FM, Moose106.com, and iHeartRadio, your home for Express Baseball.
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0: Welcome back, everybody. We're still in the top of the fifth inning. It is one out, two men on. Quinton Marsh done after 4 1/3 innings. So far, 7 earned runs on 9 hits, walking 4 and striking out 3, but he's still responsible for Charlie Shaw at second, for Madison and Tarek Verhage at first. A 7-3 lead for the Madison Mallards in game one of this two-game series. As Tommy Chess is warming on the mound right now. Chess, a 6'2 right-hander and a sophomore out of Alma College. Originally out of Clinton Township, Michigan. As Chess this season, 11 appearances for your Eau Claire Express. He's got a 2-0 record over 24 innings full, giving up 10 earned runs, one more coming unearned on 17 hits, walking 12 and striking out 16 for an ERA of 3.75 and a whip of 1.21. Runners at first and second and one away for the one-spot man, Preston Yaucher. Quick throwback towards second base and back in safely is the runner at second, Shaw. Head of the 0-0 to Yaucher. Yaucher 0-2, but walked and scored last time up back in the fourth. As your Eau Claire Express trailing the Madison Mallards by a score of 7-3. Here top of the fifth at home. First pitch home to Yaucher, swung on, lifted high and foul. That is strike one. Moves the count nothing and one here for Preston Yaucher. A 278 hitter, 5 home runs and 31 RBI coming into this ballgame. Chess out of Alma College plays there with former Express pitcher Kenny Fistler. Of course, Fistler, the sidearm righty from last season for the Express, as the 0-1 outside moves the count. Now a ball and a strike. Chess has talked a little bit about learning from Kenny Fistler and, you know, all that good stuff. Shaw at second, Verhage at first. And one away, the count is a ball and a strike for Yaucher, the Penn State Nittany Lion at the plate. It's the 1-1 home to Yaucher, swung on, skied in the air, right field side. Looks like Matthew Mollick's going to call a couple of Express infielders off and put that one away on the fly out to right field for out number two, as it'll be two outs and two men on now for Ashton Quiller, the center fielder out of Arkansas State, who's sitting on 2-for-3 with a single, actually a pair of singles, one of them driving in two RBI there for Quiller. Two on and two out here for Ashton Quiller, as Chess standing back ready on the mound. Another righty-righty matchup here for Tommy Chess. Quiller gets back into that crouched over batting stance he's got. First pitch home, swung on, grounded over toward third. Martinez, some trouble with it, recovers, and can't quite recover in time. That will have to go down as an E5. Quiller reaches first safely. As Shaw over to third, Verhage to second, loads the bases with two away on the error from Martinez. As Martinez just had that one roll up on his glove, and he had two or three bites at the apple, but by that time ran out of time. Landon Ubrig was there as well, as when that ball finally got away from Martinez, Ubrig was there to snag it. First pitch swung on, grounded over toward short to Ubrig from Weathers. Landon Ubrig tried to go to second base for the 6 unassisted putout. Stepped on the base right at the same time that Quiller was getting there, and they call him safe, so it'll be a fielder's choice and no putout. Fielder's choice, no hit there for Weathers. As Weathers to first, Quiller to second, moves Verhage to third, and Shaw scores, making this an 8-3 ball game for the Madison Mallards. Now Jack Bellow Jr., the ninth Mallard coming to the plate in this inning, takes a look at a first pitch, misses outside and low, ball one. 8-3 Madison. Gonna have to get into the blowout material pretty soon. Bases loaded and two away here for Bellow in the four spot. As the 1-0 misses inside on the hands, moves the count, two balls and no strikes for Jack Bellow. 3 home runs and now 7 RBI this season. He drove in one on an RBI double in the second and another one on an RBI single in the third. 2-for-3, grounded out toward short last time up. Bases loaded, two away. The 2-0 to Jack Bellow, that time a called strike, finds the low outside corner, moves the count, two balls and a strike for Jack Bellow. 8-3, Madison leading Eau Claire. The 2-1. Swung on and missed, strike two, and we're just past the 8 o'clock hour. Time to remind you that you're listening to Express Baseball on Moose Country 106.7 FM, WATQ, Chautauqua, Eau Claire, Chippewa Falls, Menominee, an iHeartRadio station. Bases loaded. The deuce is wild home from Chess. Misses in

0: side into the backstop, and that will bring home a run on the wild pitch. As Verhage scores to make this a 9-3 ball game, Quiller over to third, and Weathers up to second. Runners at second and third and two away. That is the fourth run of this inning and the ninth run of the night for Madison here in the top of the fifth inning. Tommy Chess gets back to the mound, brings the hands together, count full. Runners in scoring position, two away. The 3-2 runs in and hits him. Bellow aboard at first on the hit-by-pitch, and that will load the bases again, and the inning will continue here in the top of the fifth inning now for Nate Novinska, the left fielder out of the University of Illinois. It's Novinska coming to the plate for the second time this inning. Novinska 0-2, but walked to start things off and scored the first of so far four runs for Madison here in this frame. 9-3 the score. Mallard's leading the Express as the first pitch, a called strike on the outer third. It is nothing and one here for Nate Novinska. A 313 hitter, five home runs and 13 RBI. He's got the bases loaded and two away. Here for Novinska, the left fielder. It's the 0-1. Swung on in the air out toward left field. Palkowski's at the warning track at the wall. He runs out of real estate, and we're going to need a new baseball. 13-3, thanks to the grand slam from Nate Novinska, his sixth home run this season. Anybody know any good jokes? Novinska with the grand slam clears the bases with two away, scoring Quiller from third, Weathers from second, and Bellow from first here for Madison. So here comes Davis Hamilton. He's the third baseman out of the University of Minnesota. Just a 12-3 lead. Looks like Madison's got another arm up and warming in the bullpen. First pitch home, swung on, popped up behind home plate. As that will be strike one here for Hamilton. It is 13-3. That's my bet. The 0-1 home to Hamilton, swung on, fouled away. Quickly moves the count. Now nothing and one. Nothing and two. It's the second foul of the at-bat for Hamilton. Sitting on 1-for-3 with a single and a run came earlier on this inning. Base is empty and two away. As the 0-1 to Hamilton runs inside and hits him. Second hit by pitch of the inning for Tommy Chess. As Hamilton up to second, and the inning will continue here in the top of the fifth inning. 13-3, your Eau Claire Express. They're trying to find the word here. Imploding is a little bit harsh, but if this keeps up the way it has been, maybe it isn't. Runner at first and two away here for Charlie Schau. Sitting on 1-for-3 with a single and a run. Again, both of those coming earlier on this inning. First pitch home to Schau. That one a called strike on the low outside corner. Nothing and one for Schau, the Madison designated hitter who came in an 0-91 hitter at the plate. Hamilton at first and two away here for Schau. Chess now the 0-1, swung on, fouled, strike two, look out up there. Takes a little bit of that paint off of that facade. That one had some exit velo on it. Moves the count, no balls and two strikes to Charlie Schau. With Hamilton at first and two away, eight runs across for the Mallards so far here in the top of the fifth inning. Chess, the 0-2, swung on, grounded over toward Shortland, and Ubrig, his throw on to first. This time it is in time. 6-3 on the ground out, retires the side. Eight runs across for Madison. 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
0: Welcome back, everybody, as we get into the bottom of the fifth inning. It is a 13-3 deficit for your Eau Claire Express to try and claw back from, but no lead is safe in the Northwoods League, as it'll be Ubrig, Muniz, and Chong, 8-9-1 due up for your Eau Claire Express. Well, they were trailing not by as much as they are right now, but still a lot of baseball left. We're just past the halfway point as Landon Ubrig stands in. Noah Musoff deals a first pitch. It's a bunt down the third baseline, but foul, and it'll be strike one. Nothing in one. The count here for Landon Ubrig as that one goes foul. Ubrig sitting on 0-for-1 with a ground out toward second base back in the second inning. Ubrig, the Express shortstop out of Rock Valley Community College. Before then, Oshkosh, Wisconsin. A lot of people don't realize Oshkosh is home of one of the world's largest air shows. As the 0-1 swung on, grounded foul. Strike two, that one bounces into the Madison dugout on the third base side. Count quickly, no balls and two strikes here for Landon Ubrig. Base is empty, nobody out here for Ubrig with the Express down by 10. Bottom of the fifth is the 0-2 outside. Moves the count now, a ball and two strikes for Landon Ubrig. Five home runs, 30 RBI this season for Ubrig at the plate. It's the 1-2. Swung on and missed, strike three. Ubrig goes down swinging for out number one. That will be the third strikeout of the outing for Noah Musoff. It is one out, and the base is empty now for Mikey Muniz. It's Muniz sitting on 0-for-1 with a ground out in the 9 spot for your Eau Claire Express out of Pima Community College. Last inning after the grand slam, I asked if anybody knew any jokes. I've got one that I can tell on the air here. I hope you're ready for it. As its base is empty and one away for Mikey Muniz in the 9 spot. Musoff kicks and fires the first pitch home. It is a called strike on the inner third, nothing and one. Here for Mikey Muniz. What did one snowman say to the other? Do you smell carrots? Got some groans from the press box. That's the best reaction when you tell a joke like that. As the 0-1 swung on, lifted high and foul, first base side, strike two. It was the count, no balls and two strikes here for Mikey Muniz, who came in a 192 hitter for the Express, but a 380 on base percentage. One out and the base is empty for Muniz here in the bottom of the fifth inning. 20 RBI this season for Muniz, but the base is empty as the 0-2 for Musoff swung on and missed, strike three. It's a drop third strike for Hage, will throw on to first. And Muniz is retired on the second strikeout of the inning. It is two outs and the base is empty. Now for Philip Chong, the center fielder out of Stanford University, coming to the plate and ready. Chong is 1-for-2 with a double as he stands ready. Righty-righty matchup here for Musoff on the mound. Chong ready at the plate. Bases empty and two away for Philip Chong, a 207 hitter this season, one for two tonight. First pitch home to Chong, that one. A called strike on the outer third. It is nothing and one. Is Chong a home run and 11 RBI this season for your Eau Claire Express out of Stanford University, which is in the Bay Area. Two outs and the base is empty as the 0-1. That one inside moves the count. Now a ball and a strike for Chong with two outs and the base is empty here. Bottom of the fifth. Eau Claire trailing Madison by a score of 13-3. Smoosoff brings the hands together. Now the 1-1 to Chong. Swung on, dribbled foul. First base side behind home plate. Moves the count now. A ball and two strikes here for Chong, the Express center fielder. So Eau Claire came into this game on a six-game win streak. Two outs and the base is empty. A ball and two strikes here for Philip Chong. Moosoff. The 1-2. Well outside, evens up the count now. Two balls, two strikes, and two outs for Philip Chong. As the Express have another arm up in the bullpen. Looks like for the Trains, it'll be Jonathan Aceves up in warming. Base is empty, two away. The deuce is wild to Philip Chong. Swung on that one, lifted foul, well onto Half Moon Drive, and perhaps past it. Looks like it gives the... I don't know what kind of tree that is. Maybe an oak tree. Brushes past that big oak tree over on the first base side. Two balls, two strikes, and two outs here for Philip Chong. 2-2. That one called strike three, outer third. Chong clearly frustrated, but he's going to hold it in. As Moosoff strikes out the side, gets Chong looking for out number three. No runs, no hits, no nothing. 10-run deficit for the Express after five innings full on your home for Express Baseball.
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0: Welcome back. Top of the sixth inning. It'll be 8-9-1 due up for Madison. That's Zillis, Verhage, and Yaucher, as it'll be another inning of Tommy Chess on the mound. It is a 13-3 Mallards lead over your Eau Claire Express. As here is Braden Zillis sitting on 1-for-1. Productive all three trips to the plate. Chess, the first pitch home. That time a called strike on the low inside corner. Nothing and one for Braden Zillis. Of Illinois State, before then Mendoca, Illinois. As Zillis, a single in the second, then walked, stole a base, and scored in the fourth as the 0-1 fouled on the left field side. Strike two for Zillis. And then Zillis, last time up in the fifth inning, hit a sacrifice fly over towards center field for his eighth RBI of the season for the second baseman in the eighth spot here for Madison. It's now the 0-2 from Tommy Chess outside. Who's the count now? A ball and two strikes. It is a 13-3 lead, Madison over Eau Claire, as it is a football score, and at this point, you know, in the summer and in the ballgame, you got to wonder if that missing extra point for Madison is going to come back to bite them. As the 1-2 misses low and inside, 2 balls, 2 strikes, nobody on or out. I saw a great tweet the other day about like a hypothetical football situation. I got to go back and find this one as we can talk about it. It's the 2-2 lifted in the air out to left field. Palkowski is under it. He'll put it away on the fly out to left field for out number one. But it was like, you know, late in the game, you're down by this much. You've got the ball. It's fourth and whatever at this yard line. Do you go for it? Do you kick the field goal or do you punt? I like a lot of things about the sport of football. I'm from Green Bay, but that might be my favorite part of it. All the different ways to approach different problems and really problem solve. As the first pitch, a called strike on the low inside corner, nothing and one here for Tarek Verhage. It's Verhage in the 9 spot, sitting on 1-for-3 with an RBI single. One out, base is empty as the 0-1 from Chess swung on. That one fouled backwards, almost up here. Pete and I both reaching out for it. It was the count, nothing and two here for Tarek Verhage. Base is empty, one away, but Chess ahead, no balls and 2 strikes. As the 0-2, that one misses low and away, moves the count now, a ball and 2 strikes. Here for Verhage, came in a 194 hitter. One out and the base is empty. Chess now, the 1-2 to Verhage, swung on, tip back foul, so we'll do it again. Count still a ball and 2 strikes. Here for Verhage in the 9 spot, had his 5th RBI of the season. Back in the 5th inning on an RBI single, he also came around to score. One out, base is empty, a ball and 2 strikes for Tarek Verhage. His Chess, the 1-2, swung on. That one grounded over towards second, going to be a tough play for Adam Salazar. He throws on to Chess, covering the bag, and that will be out number 2 on the 4-1 putout. On that ground out, 2 outs, and the base is empty in the top of the 6th for Madison. And we're back to the top of the order for Preston Yautcher, as Yautcher, the shortstop out of Penn State, standing ready. Yautcher, a righty-righty matchup here for Tommy Chess on the mound. Base is empty, 2 away. First pitch to Preston Yautcher, swung on, grounded toward short, Landon Ubrig is up with it. His throw on to first is in plenty of time, and that will retire the side on the 6-3 ground out. No runs, no hits, no nothing for Madison that time. They still lead 13-3, heading to the bottom of the 6th next on your home for Express Baseball.
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0: Thanks, Amari, and welcome back into the bottom of the 6th inning. It'll be 2, 3, and 4 due up for your Eau Claire Express. new arm on the mound. It'll be Logan Sarna, as Sarna for the Madison Mallards is a 6'8" right-hander and a sophomore out of Harper Community College, originally hailing from Maquonago, Wisconsin. As Sarna, three appearances, no record, and no saves over four.

0: in a third innings, giving up 4 earned runs on 3 hits, walking 4 and striking out 7. Good for an ERA of 8.31 and a whip of 1.62. As you can close the book on Noah Musoff at the on the mound here for Madison, as the first pitch to Cade Palkowski is swung on and fouled away. That is strike one. Palkowski sitting on 0-for-2 with a flyout and a strikeout. Here's Musoff's line. He gave up 3 earned runs on 3 hits over 5 innings full, walking 2 and striking out 5. He is in line for the win for Madison as they lead your Eau Claire Express by a score of 13-3. Palkowski at the plate in the 2 spot to lead things off as the 0-1 misses inside. It was the count now a ball and a strike for Palkowski. Palkowski sitting on 0-for-2. As a flyout and a strikeout so far. Bases empty and one away. As the 1-1 swung on, fouled, strike two, moves the count. Now a ball and 2 strikes here for Palkowski. One and two the count for the UW Milwaukee Panther. As the 1-2 misses low and away, moves the count 2 balls and 2 strikes here for Palkowski. 31 stolen bases this season for Palkowski. That's first on the team. 10 doubles is second on the team, second only to Anthony Martinez, who's on deck. As the 2-2 swung on and missed, strike 3, Palkowski goes down swinging for out number 1 here in the bottom of the 6th inning. It is 1 out and the base is empty for Anthony Martinez. As Martinez, the third baseman out of Bradley University, sitting on 1-for-2 with a home run. It was his 7th home run of the season back in the first inning. And for a long time, it was the only express run on the board. And then in the bottom of the 4th, they added a pair more. And then Madison started to run away with it. It's now 13-3 as the first pitch misses low. Ball 1 to Anthony Martinez. Nothing in 1 the count here for Martinez, the third baseman, as the 1-0 swung on and fouled. It was the count a ball and a strike here for Martinez. 1-for-2 as he grounded out last time. Count as a ball and a strike for Martinez, the third baseman. 1-1 to Martinez, misses inside, nearly hits him. It's 2 balls and a strike. We've been talking about that football hypothetical football situation up here in the booth. Could not find the original. As the 2-1 high in the air, center field, pretty deep. Quiller back after it, but he'll find his way under that one for out number 2. It is 2 outs and the base is empty. As we've kind of discussed one that we think is interesting. It's about 4 minutes left in the 4th quarter. You're down by 7. It's 4th and 9 in plus territory at the 43-yard line. Do you punt? Do you go for it, or do you kick the field goal? Base is empty and 2 away here for Holland Brock, sitting on 0-for-2. Reached on an error and scored last time up in the 4th, though. It's the first pitch, a called strike on the low outside corner. Nothing in 1 here for Holland Brock. What really makes that interesting to me is the 4th and 9 component of it is the 0-1, a called strike on the outer third. Quickly, nothing in 2. But seeing as the Express down to their final strike in this frame, I'm going to take about another inning break to think about this before I tell you what I think. As the 0-2 swung on that one, lifted high and foul. Was the count now a ball and a strike? Of course, you got 3 options. You could go for it on 4th and 9, but you don't want to give your opponent the ball, good field position late in the game, especially down by a touchdown. Base is empty and 2 away here for Holland Brock, the designated hitter out of Montevallo, as the 0-2 swung on and missed, strike 3. And that retires the side as the Express go down in order. 3 up, 3 down for the Trains, bottom of the 6th. After 6 innings full, it's Madison 13 and Eau Claire 3 on your home for Express Baseball.
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2: Welcome back. It is the top of the seventh inning. 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After six innings full, it's Madison 13 and Eau Claire 3. In the top of the seventh, it'll be 2, 3, and 4 due up for the Madison Mallards. That's Quiller, Weathers, and Bello due up here to face Tommy Chess for what will be his third inning of work. Set down the side in order last time. The first pitch is a called strike on the outer third, nothing and one. Now to Ashton Quiller, who's sitting on 2-for-4 in this ballgame for the Mallards. As Quiller reaching three times, scoring once. Also driving in a pair of RBI as the 0-1 misses low and away from Chess. Moves the count now, a ball and a strike here for Quiller, who popped out behind the plate back in the first but singled and scored in the third, then had a 2-RBI single in the fourth before reaching on an error and scoring in the fifth. He's scored twice. As the 1-1, that one hit well out to right field and down. It'll be his third single of the ball game as Quiller aboard on the leadoff single, one on and nobody out. Now for Jonah Weathers, the right fielder in the third spot for Madison out of Louisville. The one on and nobody out here for Jonah Weathers, who's sitting on 2-for-3, but he's reached all four times. Telling you about that 4th-and-9 hypothetical situation we're talking about up here in the booth. Runner at first, nobody out. Chess now, the first pitch home to Weathers. That one misses inside. It is ball one. I'll tell you right away, I know I'm not punting the football. I know that, you know, punting is a virtuous thing, you know, to kind of give up and let your fortunes be better down the road than they are right now. Often you can learn a lesson from that in life, but in that situation, I don't know how you punt the football, as that one misses outside and low, two balls and no strikes to Jonah Weathers. From 43 yards away, that'll be just about a 60-yard field goal. And you know, another thing, this depends on what level of football we're talking about, is the 2-0 swung on, lifted high and foul, first base side, strike one. Here for Weathers in the third spot. Three home runs and 35 RBI this season for Weathers. 2-for-3, reaching all four times thanks to a single and a run in the first, a walk, a stolen base, and a run in the third, a single in the fourth, reaching on a fielder's choice with no put out and scoring last time up in the fifth. The 2-1 outside, three balls and a strike. But at the same time, you know, 4 minutes left in the game, if you kick a field goal in that position, there's no guarantee that you're getting the ball back no matter how much faith you put in your defense. As the 3-1 swung on, grounded toward first, Sawyer Stein, the throw on to second and the throw back to first in time. Stein to Ubrick to Stein. It's a 3-6-3 double play. What do you say? And that will be the first two outs of the inning here in the top of the seventh. It's the Express showing that the infield's still working tonight. Two out and the base is empty now for Jack Bello Jr., the first baseman out of Minnesota. So I think, you know, if you eliminate the two possibilities of kicking and punting, you kind of have to go for it. Now the first pitch misses outside, ball one here for Jack Bello. I feel like the guy in The Princess Bride where he's saying, oh, no, the poison's in this cup. No, the poison's in this cup. But it's kind of that situation. Football's a little bit like chess, as is baseball. As Tommy Chess deals the 1-0 swinging strike for Bello, moves the count a ball and a strike. And that 4th-and-9 makes it awfully difficult. You know, I mean, if it was 4th-and-5, it'd be easy. You could probably just hand the ball off and get close. It's the 1-1. Check swing, misses inside, moves the count, two balls and a strike here for Jack Bello. Three home runs now, 7 RBI on the season for Bello. Sitting on 2-for-3, double, a single, a ground out and a hit by pitch. Pair of RBI and a run for Bello in the fourth spot is the 2-1. Swung on and missed, strike two. Count moves, two balls, two strikes, and two outs here.

0: for Jack Bello Jr. at the plate, the Minnesota Golden Gopher. Base is empty and two away here for Bello. Chest, the deuce is wild, misses high above the shoulders. Moves the count now, 3 balls, 2 strikes, and 2 outs. Here for Jack Bello in the 4 spot. I think many people who may play Madden in their spare time is the 3-2 lifted high in the air to right field. Mollick is under it. He'll put it away for out number 3 to retire the side. I think the answer to this situation, as it is in all situations, 4 verticals. As Madison goes 3 up, 3 down, it is stretch time in the middle of the 7th inning, trailing by 10 on your home for Express Baseball.
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0: Welcome back, everybody. Bottom of the 7th coming at you. Mollick, Stein, and Salazar due up in the bottom of the 7th. Your Eau Claire Express trailing 13-3. Here is Matthew Mollick at the plate. Logan Sarna into his second inning of work. As Mollick swings and misses at the first pitch, it is strike one. Mollick sitting on 0-for-1 with a fly out to right field, also a walk for Matthew Mollick. A 13-3 deficit for the Express as the 0-1 lifted high and foul, strike two here for Mollick. As talking about that football thought experiment, I think you might call it, my dad writes in from Buffalo. He says his answer is you fire the coach. As the 0-2 swung on and missed, strike three, Mollick goes down swinging for out number one. As it is one out and the base is empty, it'll be the 3rd strikeout so far through an inning and a 3rd for Logan Sarna. Sawyer Stein come to the plate, sitting on 1-for-2 with a 2-run home run. His 3rd of the season. That was back in the 4th. It gave the Express a little bit of life back in the bottom of the 4th, and then into the top of the 5th, 8 runs across on 4 hits for Madison. And we are into the blowout material. As it is one out and the base is empty for Sawyer Stein. First pitch swinging for Stein and lined and caught by Hamilton at 3rd for out number 2. On the line out toward 3rd base, it is 2 outs and the base is empty. Stein retired on the first pitch he sees. 2 outs and the base is empty here for Adam Salazar. Salazar sitting on 0-for-1, reached on an error, but then was thrown out trying to stretch it towards 2nd base. The first pitch in the dirt, it is ball one here for Adam Salazar out of Hope International University. Salazar, the 2nd baseman for the Express, 1-0 the count here from Sarna. Base is empty and 2 away. As the 1-0 outside, 2 balls and no strikes. Here for Adam Salazar, 3 home runs, 13 RBI so far this season for Salazar. Looks like there's another arm up and warming for Madison, so Sarna's outing might be limited after this inning as the 2-0 misses inside, three balls and no strikes. There's a spider crawling across my scorebook, second one of the night. That one's a little bit smaller, kind of scared me as I thought the zero from Holland Brock's number 10 was moving around on me. As the 3-0, that time a called strike on the inner third, moves the count 3-1 here for Adam Salazar. Base is empty and two away. The count is three balls and a strike for Salazar as the 3-1 home inside, ball four. Reaches the backstop, but nobody's on base, so Salazar gets aboard on what is just ball four that time. Runner at first and two away. Here now for the Express for Landon Ubrig, the shortstop in the eighth spot. And it's up in the bullpen. Looks like it'll be Braden Cashotti. As Cashotti, the 6'2 right-hander, and the high school senior out of Southeastern Iowa Community College, is the first pitch from Sarna to Ubrig, rather, is a called strike low outside corner, nothing and one. Runner at first is Salazar, still two away, bottom of the seventh. The 0-1 swung on, lifted high, and foul, strike two. Moves the count, no balls and two strikes for Landon Ubrig. Runner at first is Salazar, and two away here for Ubrig. Sitting on 0-2, grounded into a double play in the second, and struck out swinging in the fifth. Salazar at first and two away. The 0-2 to Ubrig, swung on and missed, strike three. And that retires the side, no runs on no hits. And one man left on base. Heading to the eighth, down by 10 next on your home for Express Baseball.
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0: Thanks, Cade. We've reached the top of the eighth inning. It'll be 5, 6, and 7 due up for the Madison Mallards. They lead your Eau Claire Express by a score of 13-3. As here comes Nate Navinska. Navinska sitting on 1-for-3, but it was a big one. It was a grand slam back in the bottom of the fifth inning. Really blew the game wide open. Base is empty, nobody out. The first pitch home to Navinska misses low and away, ball one. The good news is that Navinska cannot hit another grand slam this plate appearance with the bases empty. Always finding the silver linings here on your home for Express Baseball as he's 1-for-3, pair of ground outs, also a walk as he has scored twice. Both times that he's reached is the 1-0. That one misses above the zone. Two balls and no strikes here to Navinska from Tommy Chess. Out there for another inning of work. 13-3 Madison in front of Eau Claire in game one of this two-game series as the 2-0 swung on, grounded right past Chess on the mound. That'll get down into center field for a leadoff single. As Navinska aboard, one on and nobody out. Now for Davis Hamilton, who is the third baseman out of the University of Minnesota. It's Hamilton sitting on 1-for-3, but he's reached twice, once on a single and once on a hit-by-pitch. He has scored once as he reached both times in that fifth inning. It was an inning in which Madison put 12 batters to the plate, scored 8 of them. Runner at first, nobody out. It's the first pitch swung on, almost gloved by Stein. He recovers his throw onto first just in time with Chess covering the bag. A 3-1 ground out for out number one, retiring Hamilton, but Nowinska up to second safely. Will be a runner at second and one away now for Charlie Shaw, the designated hitter out of Minnesota State. He's sitting on 1-for-4. Here is Shaw. 0-91 hitter is Shaw. Chess, the righty, standing ready. Nowinska at second and one away. It's the first pitch to Shaw. Misses low and away. Gets away from Muniz. Almost far enough for Nowinska to think about third, but he gets about halfway there, stumbles, and backpedals. So it is just ball one here for Charlie Shaw, the designated hitter, 1-for-4 tonight. Jonathan Aceves is back up and warming for the Express, the righty in the bullpen. It's Chess, the 1-0 to Shaw. Outside, that one gets away from Muniz. And that time on the way to third safely is Nowinska on the wild pitch. It's a runner at third and one away here for Charlie Shaw. Sitting on 1-for-4 with a single and a run came in an 0-91 hitter for Madison out of Minnesota State. It's with the Express clinching their second half championship and the playoff berth that comes with it last night. It has been quite a while since we've had a game like this here at Carson Park, or on the road as well for that matter, as the 2-0 misses high, 3 balls and no strikes to Shaw. Games like this kind of remind you that as much as we love what happens on the field in baseball, you know, the pitches, the hits, the high drama, the big moments, that's really not the point, as the 3-0, a called strike on the outer third, moves the count, 3 balls and a strike. As unlike practically any other sport in North America, baseball is not so much a sport of action. It is designed for hot summer nights, as the 3-1 inside, ball 4, Shaw aboard at first, puts runners at the corners, still one away from Madison, as Nowinska stays put at third. It is a sport where you kind of you sit there and you relax and you enjoy the passage of time. And that's kind of what tonight I think is for, especially with the blowout. Runners at the corners and one away here for Braden Zillis. Zillis in the eighth spot. The first pitch home to from Chess is swung on, tip back, foul, strike one. As Zillis, he's sitting on 1-for-2, a single and a flyout, but also a walk and a sacrifice fly, as he's been productive 3 out of his 4 trips to the plate. Growing up, I went to a lot of ball games with my father. Seeing the Bisons over in Buffalo as the 0-1 a called strike 2 on the inner third moves the count, no balls and 2 strikes. My dad used to tell me that he loved going to ball games because he felt like it was the one place in the world where he could just kind of turn off his brain and enjoy himself. As the 0-2 swung on, that one's in the air over toward right field. Matthew Mollick, oh, he can't make the play. It's off of his glove, and the 14th run of the ball game will come in for Madison, as that one will go down as a hit, no error charge to Mollick. Too many steps that time, as it was a valiant effort from Matthew Mollick. Zillis to first, moves Shaw over to second, 2 on and 1 out. 14-3 here, Madison leading. As it's 2 on and 1 out here for Tarek Verhage. Verhage sitting on 1-for-4. First pitch home, misses high. That's ball one. It's for Hage, a 194 hitter. Now 5 RBI after he drove in a run back in the fifth. There's a reason why, not only just here at Carson Park, but in pretty much every Northwoods League ballpark you go to and many minor league ballparks, as the 0-1 swung on into left field. That'll be a base hit. Rounding third is another run home for Madison, making it 15-3. What goes down is the second RBI single of the night for Tarek Verhage, making this now a 15-3 lead as Verhage to first, and Zillis up to second and still one away here in the top of the eighth inning. There's a reason why at so many ballparks across the country there are entire seating areas. We've got two different ones, the fan deck and the Whipley zone. where the focus is not on the baseball. You're not sitting there looking right at home plate, looking for every little idiosyncratic thing between pitcher and catcher as the first pitch to Preston Yautier swung on and fouled out toward the fan deck. Nothing and one here for Yautier in the one spot, sitting on 0 for 4, but a walk and a run back in the fourth inning for Yautier out of Verona, Wisconsin. There's something else going on here, is my point. As the 0-1 outside moves the count, a ball and a strike to Yautier out of Penn State. Runner at second here for Madison is Zillis. Behind him at first is Verhage, and one away. Two more runs across here for the Mallards, making it a 15-3 lead over your Eau Claire Express. 1-1 to Yautier outside and low, snagged by Muniz. Two balls and a strike. There's something nice about watching the same ball game as the people next to you, experiencing the same thing, having the same kind of feelings, rooting for the same hometown ball club. 2-1 home from Tommy Chess is inside, three balls and a strike. Baseball, I think, is unique in a sport because you take an entire season sample size, you take a stat like batting average where, a guy might go 0 for 4, but he still has a batting average in the 300s. As the 3-1 swung on and foul, strike two, that one up onto the first base side press box. Count moves full. Three balls and two strikes here for Preston Yautier, two on and one out. Here for Madison. Chess comes set, comes home. And the 3-2, that one swung on, poked foul, so we'll do it again. Count remains full, but you take a sport where in the majors you play 162 games to find out who the best team is, and then you turn around and make it either a best-of-three, a best-of-five, a best-of-seven series, or in the case of the Northwoods League, a best-of-three series, and then one game in the second and third rounds. 3-2, swung on high in the air center field. Philip Chong coming in for it. He'll put it away for out number two. Not deep enough for either runner to advance as Yautier retired on the flyout to center field. It is two out and two on for Ashton Quiller, the center fielder out of Arkansas State. And so it's nice that, the nice thing about the Northwoods League in a lot of years past is that it stays competitive right down to the wire. Both years that the Express were eliminated from the playoffs the last 2 years, they were still in it heading into the final game of the final series of the season, rather. Two on, two out. First pitch home to Quiller, swung on and grounded foul on the third base side. But with the tear that the Trains have been on here in the second half, clinching early before the month of August, as they got their ticket punched last night, kind of gives us a chance to slow down, appreciate certain things in life. Zillis at second, Verhage at first, and two away. Chess, the 0-1, swung on that one in the air and down into right field. It'll be another base hit as Zillis rounding third, scoring. He will score another run. It is 16-3 on an RBI single from Ashton Quiller, his third RBI of the night. He's aboard at first. Verhage goes first to third for Madison, and Zillis scores from second, which is why they call it scoring position. Three runs across so far in the top of the eighth inning. Now the eighth Mallard to come to the plate will be Jonah Weathers, the right fielder out of the University of Louisville. Runners at the corners and two away. Tommy Chess, now the first pitch home to Weathers, misses outside and low. It is ball one. Seeing as this is a 13-run ball game, I feel like I've got a question on my mind, and I feel like this might as well be the time to do so, as the 1-0 swung on and missed, a ball and a strike now for Jonah Weathers. They're called the Madison Mallards, but green is not one of their colors. When you think of a mallard, you think of a green duck, is what I'm saying. Runners at the corners and two away. Chess, the 1-1 to Weathers, swung on and grounded over toward short. Ubrig is up with it. His throw on to first is in time, and that will retire the side in the top of the eighth. But for Madison, three more runs, making it 16-3 as we head to the bottom of the eighth next on your home for Express Baseball.
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5: Thanks, Warren. We're into the bottom of the eighth inning. 9-1-2 due up for your Eau Claire Express. Muniz, Strong, and Palkowski. As it'll be a new arm on the mound for the Madison Mallards. It'll be Braden Cusciati. As Cusciati is a 6'2 right-hander and a high school senior out of Rochester, Minnesota, originally out of Southeastern Iowa Community College. As Cusciati has appeared in 3 appearances for the Madison Mallards, no record over 4 2/3 innings as he's given up 5 earned runs on 3 hits, walking 8 and striking out 4 for an ERA of 9.64 and a whip of 2.36. As it'll be Muniz, Chong, and Palkowski for your Eau Claire Express, trailing by a score of 16-3 here in the bottom of the eighth inning. Mikey Muniz sitting on 0-for-2, a ground out and a strikeout for the catcher out of Pima Community College, standing ready. As he's getting to the plate right now, be the first batter of work for Braden Cusciati. Base is empty, nobody out as Muniz stands in. A ground out and a strikeout next to his line in the scorebook so far. Eau Claire trailing by 13 here in the bottom of the eighth inning. Could be lucky. As Cusciati comes set, the tall righty kicks and fires. First pitch home, that one inside. No, it's a called strike on the low inside corner. And it is nothing and one for Mikey Muniz. Base is empty and nobody out here for Muniz, a 192 hitter. 0-1 to Muniz outside and low. Evens up the count, a ball and a strike, and we've reached the 9 o'clock hour here in the Chippewa Valley and beyond. Time to remind you that you're listening to Express Baseball on Moose Country 106.7 FM, WATQ, Chautauqua, Eau Claire, Chippewa Falls, Menominee. An iHeartRadio station as the 1-1 swung on, lifted high and foul, third base side. The catcher, Verhage, is up there. He reaches over and puts that one away for out number one as Muniz retired on the pop-out to the backstop. One out and the base is empty now for Philip Chong, as Chong is the center fielder in the one spot out of Stanford University. Chong 1-for-3 with a double so far. Also a pair of strikeouts for Philip Chong. He stands ready at the dish. Base is empty and one away for Philip Chong. Cusciati on the mound. The first pitch home to Chong. Swung on. That one's in the air over toward right field, but it looks like Weathers will barely have to move. He'll put that one away for out number two on the flyout toward right field, and Chong retired on the first pitch he sees. It is 2 outs, and the base is empty after the flyout on that fastball retires Philip Chong. It is 2 outs, and the base is empty for Cade Palkowski. Palkowski, the express left fielder, came in a 342 hitter, sitting on 0-for-3 tonight with a flyout and a pair of strikeouts. The express, 3 runs on 3 hits and 2 errors. Meanwhile, for Madison, 16 runs on 16 hits and an error. As the first pitch, a called strike on the inner third, nothing and one here for Cade Palkowski. Palkowski, 3 home runs, 33 RBI. The 0-1. Swung on that one, lifted high and foul, strike two on the left field side. Quickly, no balls and two strikes here for Palkowski in the two spot. It is two outs and the base is empty. Eau Claire has not had a hit since the fourth inning. We're here in the eighth. The 0-2. That one just outside. Moves the count now. It is a ball and two strikes for Palkowski, the express left fielder. Also seen him play in center field and in right. Shows off some versatility for Palkowski. A 1-2 home. That one called strike three on the inner third. Palkowski goes down looking. It's his third strikeout in the row. No runs, no hits, no nothing for the Express. Bottom of the eighth, the ninth inning is next. Here on your home for Express Baseball.
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5: Welcome back. We've reached the ninth inning. It will be the middle of the order. 4, 5, and 6 due up for Madison in the top of the ninth. That'll be Bello, Novinska, and Hamilton as Jonathan Aceves is out there on the mound. As Aceves this season, he's a 6'3 right-hander and a redshirt sophomore out of Sauk Valley Community College, originally out of Lovington, New Mexico. As Aceves, 5 appearances, a 1-0 record over 7 2/3 innings, giving up 5 earned runs with one more coming unearned on 6 hits, walking 9 and striking out 10 for an ERA of 5.87 and a whip of 1.96. That closes the book on Tommy Chess, who went 3 2/3 innings of relief work, giving up 3 earned runs with 4 more coming unearned on 6 hits, walking 1 and striking out nobody. As Jack Bello Jr. coming to the plate in the 4 spot for Madison. He's sitting on 2 for 4, but has reached 3 times over his 5 plate appearances. As also giving you the final line score for Quentin Marsh, the Express starter. He went 4 1/3 innings. As Aceves, the first pitch home to Bello. This is outside and low, ball 1. Marsh over 4 1/3 innings, 7 earned runs with 2 more coming unearned on 9 hits, walking 4 and striking out 3. Base is empty, nobody out. The 1-0 swung on and missed. Moves the count even now, a ball and a strike. As Jack Bello Jr. could not find that fastball on the low inside corner. Count is a ball and a strike here for Bello, a 261 hitter. 3 home runs and now 7 RBI. He drove in a run in both the first and third innings for the Mallards as the 1-1 swung on and missed, strike two. Just a reminder, these two teams back at it tomorrow at Warner Park in Madison for the conclusion of this two-game series. Base is empty, nobody out. As Aceves shakes off a sign from Muniz behind the plate. Takes a breath, the 1-2 home. That one misses outside and low, 2 balls and 2 strikes for Jack Bello Jr. That one on a fastball at 88 miles an hour that time from Aceves. Looks like there's some fireworks going on someplace north and east. It's right past center field. It's the 2-2 swung on, grounded. That one's going to, Ubrig making a play at it. It's not in time, but it's a valiant effort. As that will be a single to lead things off for Bello, his third hit of the night. He's aboard at first and nobody out as that ball got past Martinez, but Ubrig Got it on the second effort. Threw almost immediately, but just too far and a little bit too late. It's one on, nobody out for Nate Nowinska. It's Nowinska in the five spot, the left fielder out of Illinois. He is 2-for-4 with a single and a grand slam. First pitch home, a called strike on the low outside corner. It is nothing and one for Nate Nowinska. Now up to 6 home runs and 17 RBI. Bello at first is the 0-1 home. That one, a called strike two on the low outside corner. Quickly, no balls and two strikes for Nowinska after that fastball from Aceves. Bello at first, nobody out. The 0-2 home. Swung on that one in the air. Right center field, could be trouble. And on the run, making the play is Matthew Mollick for the first out of the inning. As Mollick down to his knees, but he hauls that one in safely for the first out of the top of the ninth. Runner at first and one away now for Davis Hamilton. One of the things I love about sports is that you can learn lessons from it. And, you know, even in a game like this where the Express down by 13 in the top of the ninth inning, they're probably not going to come back, although you never know. But Matthew Mollick still laying out to make plays. As the first pitch to Hamilton in the air right center again. This time it's the turn of Philip Chong, who puts that one away for out number two after a long run. Two straight flyouts to the two men in right center field as it is two outs and Bello at first. Here for Charlie Schau. Schau sitting on 1-for-4 with a single, but he's reached twice and scored twice. A single and a walk and two runs here for Schau, the designated hitter. First pitch home to him. Check swing, misses inside, but they say he went around. And that will be strike one for Charlie Schau. Runner at first is Bello, and two away here for Schau. It's the 0-1. That time a called strike two finds the low outside corner, that time from Aceves. Here's the count. No balls and two strikes here for Schau in the 7 spot. It is Bello at first and two away. 0-2. That one outside moves the count. Now a ball and two strikes for Charlie Schau. Once again, a 16-3 deficit for your Eau Claire Express. Top of the ninth inning at home. In the bottom of the ninth, it'll be Martinez, Brock, and Mollick, the heart of the order. Well, we've seen an 8-run comeback in the ninth this year for the Express as the 1-2 low and away. Two balls, two strikes, and two outs for Schau. Madison's getting somebody warm for the bottom of the ninth in their bullpen. Runner at first, two away. The deuce is wild from Aceves. That one swung on and missed, strike three, and it will retire the side. No runs on one hit and one man left for Madison in the ninth inning. One last chance for the Express next, trailing by 13 on your home for Express Baseball.
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5: Thanks, Tommy. Welcome in. We've reached the bottom of the ninth inning. Martinez, Brock, and Mollick, it's the heart of the order, due up for your Express as they trail by a score of 16-3 to the Madison Mallards, who are bringing in a new pitcher for the ninth inning. It'll be Owen Davis. He's a 6'3 right-hander and a sophomore out of Edgewood College, originally out of Verona, Wisconsin. As Davis has appeared in one game for the Mallards, he's thrown an inning and a third, giving up no runs, no hits, walking three and striking out one for an ERA of 0 and a whip of 2.25, as here comes Anthony Martinez. Got a little bit of a, I guess you could call it a curveball and quirk about Owen Davis for Madison. As Anthony Martinez stands in, he's 1-for-3 with a solo home run, came all the way back in the first inning. Feels like quite some time ago. As the first pitch misses outside, ball one. That was 17 runs ago was Martinez's home run. As Owen Davis out of Verona, Wisconsin, which is the same hometown, as the 1-0 in the air over toward right field. Weathers is back after it. He's not going to get it. That ball is long gone. Well, that makes things a little better for the Express. Anthony Martinez has taken the team lead in home runs, his eighth of the season, on the solo shot to right field. His second home run of the game makes this a 16-4 ball game. It'll be bases empty and nobody out now for Holland Brock. As Holland Brock standing in, sitting on 0-for-3, but he reached on an error and scored in the fourth. Anyway, Verona, Wisconsin, the hometown of Davis on the mound, is also the hometown of our intrepid media relations intern, Katie Schaefer. As base is empty, nobody out, first pitch home, check swing called, strike nothing and one. No, it is a ball 1-0, excuse me, to Holland Brock out of the University of Montevallo. Katie's little brother, Jake, is going into his freshman season at Verona. As the 1-0 low, two balls and no strikes to Holland Brock. He is a baseball player and a football player. And next season, for freshman baseball, he'll be coached by Owen Davis, who's on the mound for the Mallards right now. It's the 2-0 outside and low, three balls and no strikes. Obviously, the Schaefer family very excited for that. And here's wishing Jake all the best and all the luck in his football and baseball seasons. It's the 3-0 outside, ball four. Brock aboard on a four-pitch walk. Katie says she is very proud. She gives a great big smile as Holland Brock reaches on the walk. It's one on, nobody out for the Express here in the ninth inning. Here for Matthew Mollick, the right fielder out of the University of St. Thomas. Runner at first and nobody out here for Matthew Mollick. Davis comes set. First pitch home to Mollick. That one misses inside, ball one. As Mollick walked in the second, but since then a flyout and a strikeout for the Express right fielder. Brock at first, nobody out for Matthew Mollick. 1-0 home to Mollick. Swung on, broken bat, sends a shard of the bat foul on the first base side and the ball foul on the third base side. Mollick will need a new piece of lumber. Man, that took a chunk out of that thing. It's a ball and a strike here for Mollick as he gets a new piece of wood. Just like one big shard out of the side of the barrel that time. Interesting that the part of the bat and the ball went two different directions. Runner at first and nobody out here for Matthew Mollick as the 1-1 misses inside. Moves the count now, two balls and a strike for Mollick. Wearing number 5 for your Eau Claire Express in the 5 spot in the order. It's nice when things like that line up. Brock at first and nobody out. The Express down by a dozen as the 2-1 skied foul right field side. That one's going to make it all the way to Barstow Street. Holy cow. It is foul. It is strike two, though, for Matthew Mollick. Sending that one all the way across town. 2-2. Swung on, grounded toward first, gloved by Bello. He will throw on to second, and they will get the lead. That'll get both runners, as that is a line out to 3-6 double play. For the first two outs of the ninth inning, the Express down to their final out tonight. I'm not entirely certain whether that was a line out or a ground out, and Bello just stepping on the bag at first, but we're going to call it a line out. It is a ground out, so it is a 3-on-assisted-to-6 double play for Madison. It's the first pitch. Misses low. It is ball one to Sawyer Stein. So I'll scratch out that L in my scorebook and draw a little U there. As the 1-0 called strike moves the count, a ball and a strike here for Sawyer Stein. The nice thing with two outs in the bottom of the ninth is that baseball scorekeeping is pretty different from person to person as the 1-1 called strike two. My dad taught me how to score games, and I score games completely different than he did. Even though he taught me the same way, as the 1-2 swung on, grounded up the middle. Doesn't look like anybody from the Mallards is going to get there as Sawyer Stein extends the game on a two-out single up to first. A lot of different ways to represent the same thing in a scorebook, as it's a runner at first and two away now for Adam Salazar. Salazar coming to the plate for your Eau Claire Express in the seventh spot. And the real nice thing about being a broadcaster, or I guess especially a fan, is that my scorebook is very far from official. So I can make mistakes, I can get things wrong, and it matters very little in the grand scheme of the game. Righty on lefty, Davis, the first pitch, swung on, that one hit well in right field and down. It's going to be off the wall in right field. Sawyer Stein, round in third, blows through the stop sign, now thinks better of it, as that'll be a double from Adam Salazar. And even though the deficit is 12 runs on the scoreboard, the fans are believing here at Carson Park. Two in scoring position and two away for Landon Ubrig. Two outs in the bottom of the ninth here for Ubrig, sitting on 0-for-3. Grounded into a double play and struck out twice. As the legendary former ball player and former broadcaster Phil Rizzuto used to put down a sign WW in his scorebook. As the first pitch home, swung on, in the air, the left field, plenty deep, it is brought down at the wall to end the game. I thought that one was gone for sure, but it just died at the warning track. Novinska puts it away, and that retires the side and ends the ball game, a 16-4 win for Madison here over Eau Claire. It was one run on three hits, leaving two men on base in the bottom of the ninth for the Express, making it a 6-4 deficit, a 16-4 deficit, excuse me. Big difference between those two. Anyway, to finish up that story before we send it to the post-game show, Phil Rizzuto used to put WW in his scorebook, and it turns out that stood for wasn't watching. It is a 16-4 loss for the Express. Sometimes you wish that you weren't watching this one, but we'll send it to the post game next here on your home for Express Baseball.
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1: Welcome back, everybody. We've reached the post-game show, and this is one certainly to chuck in the waste paper basket as your Eau Claire Express losing this one by a dozen, 16-4 at the hands of the Madison Mallards. As for Madison, 16 runs on 17 hits and one error. They left eight men on base. Meanwhile, for your Eau Claire Express, four runs on six hits and two errors. They left just four men on base. The win goes to Noah Musoff, as Musoff went five innings full, giving up three earned runs on three hits, walking two and striking out five. Meanwhile, the loss for the Express goes to Quinton Marsh. Marsh went four and a third innings, giving up seven earned runs on nine hits, walking four and striking out three. This ball game got done in 2 hours and 42 minutes in front of 1,426 fans here at Carson Park. 82 degrees and sunny. We will preview tomorrow's game two between these two teams down in Madison right after these messages right here on your home for Express Baseball.
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1: Thanks, Jake. Welcome back to the Express Baseball pregame show. As once again, it is a 16-4 loss for the your Eau Claire Express at the hands of the Madison Mallards. But they'll have a chance to try and split the series tomorrow as they take the road trip down I-94 down to the capital city. And so it's a little bit of a weird start time, 4:05 tomorrow here between these two teams for a little Sunday matinee, as it'll be Reed Adler on the mound for the Madison Mallards. He's got a 1-0 record and a 1.65 ERA for the Mallards. Meanwhile, for your Eau Claire Express, Sam Malone getting the start, as Malone more often than not seen in long relief for the Express. He's got a 2-1 record and a 3.76 ERA. And we will have that game for you tomorrow night right here on Moose Country 106.7 FM, moose106.com, and iHeartRadio. Your pregame show will be at 3:45 and your first pitch at 4:05 right here on the Moose. But for now, I've done all the damage I can do here for the incomparable Dan Price back in studio holding everything down, as well as all the other wonderful people making this broadcast possible. My name is Noah Schwartz saying good night, everybody, from Carson Park. Once again, a 16-4 loss, but we're still going to the playoffs. Don't worry about anything. We'll see you tomorrow in Madison. So long.
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It's Moose Country 106.7. And coming up, a library book finally returned 150 years after it was checked out. Pretty sure the checker did not return it. I'll tell you more next. Here's Billy Currington. People are crazy.

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0: News Country 106.7. On a Saturday night with me, I'm Heath West. And over in Australia, a library over there got a book returned about 150 years late. No idea who checked it out, but it was The Antiquities of Athens, which was published in 1858 and apparently checked out shortly thereafter. It was found inside of a sealed fireplace during some home renovations. Crazy. Why was it in there? Finally found it, returned it back to the public library. Inside the book, they actually had like a late fee structure, kind of told you if you don't return your book in so many days. According to that, late fee about $19,500. Fortunately, they have waived that fee, and it will be on display in the local history collection.
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6: 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And I love that. I love living that way. And you know, don't get me wrong, I thank God every day that he allows me to sing for a living, because it's all I've ever wanted to do. But sometimes on that Thursday night or that Wednesday night when I gotta get in the bus and go somewhere, it's like, you know, you gotta go, it's a totally different life, and I gotta go away and I gotta leave these guys, and you know, I gotta miss a lacrosse game and I gotta miss, you know, a volleyball game, and that's tough. It's tough. 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

0: This is Moose Country 106.7. And it was a great week for Matthew. Got $1,000 in iHeart Country cash for gas.
1: That's awesome, man. I could use it. I appreciate it. Thank you so much.
0: Could we all use an extra $1,000 in gas money? That'd be so awesome. Nice relief. Don't have to worry about the price of gas. You'll have 9 chances to win that $1,000 Monday, every hour, 9 through 5.

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Always appreciate you having us on in Eau Claire at Stanley. 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

0: It's Moose Country 106.7. And coming up, got Garth Brooks, who's going to kick off his arena tour in Indy in 3 weeks. Actually, less than 3 weeks. Then it's off to Denver and then to points unknown. He likes to announce his tour dates one at a time. So we'll find out where else Garth is going. Don't sing about that doggone old rodeo coming up. Got Faith Hill, too.
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And the cops in Jersey getting sneaky, trying to find folks who are on their phones while driving. Tell you how they did that next. 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

0: It's Moose Country 106.7. Trisha Yearwood right there. Hey guys, I'm Heath West, and cops in Jersey getting sneaky looking for folks on their phones while they're driving. Can't do that. So they hit a police officer in the shrubs, disguised him as a bush, put leaves on his body, and he's sitting there watching folks on a busy street using their phones while they were driving. Very sneaky, very successful too. One day, they got 72 folks, 72 tickets for using the phone while driving.
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8: 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And I think that's what I love is being able to be spontaneous every night. 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

0: 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And Abby was in the car when she found out she won $1,000.
1: 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I'm driving. I'm so sorry, but oh my gosh.
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0: This is Moose Country 106.7. Toby Keith on a Saturday night. I'm Heath. Appreciate you listening. If you got some plans on Sunday, make sure we tag along with you. You can always lock us in. Make us that number one preset on your iHeartRadio app. Yeah, do that and use that talkback mic too. Get a request in. How about Kenny and Dolly? Got that on the way, and Tracy Lawrence too.
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And one of my crushes from years ago, Alicia Silverstone, gonna be back as Clueless hits the TV screen. Tell you more next.

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0: Moose Country, 106.7. And it's me, I'm Heath West. Looks like Alicia Silverstone is going to be back in the role of Cher from Clueless, which, golly, that was a long time ago. 1994, 5, somewhere in there. Yeah, she's going to be back in a sequel TV series in development at Paramount Plus. And this time, her character will be a successful businesswoman navigating motherhood and parenting her own teenage daughter. So looking forward to seeing that. It'll start filming next year.
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1: Here's what you've made popular by getting your stream on. Starting us off this week is I Will Find You on Netflix. That's followed by the final season of The Bear on FX on Hulu. Stewart Fails to Save the Universe on HBO Max debuts at 8. The five-star weekend starring Jennifer Garner on Peacock holds the 7th spot, with House of the Dragon on HBO Max sliding back to 6. Will Ferrell's new comedy The Hawk on Netflix debuts at 5. And Widow's Bay on Apple TV is finally out of the top 3 at 4 this week. Season 3 of Silo on Apple TV captures the 3 spot. The action drama Lucky on Apple TV is in at 2. And grabbing the top spot this week is the new action comedy Ride or Die on Amazon Prime Video, your number one stream show.
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0: 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And $1,000 could be yours come Monday with iHeart Country Cash for Gas. 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

Darling, I've wasted a lot of years not seeing the real you. But tonight your beauty is shining through. And I never took the time to let you know. So before he takes you away, please let me say,

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0: Moose Country 106.7. Joe Nichols, that is Broken Hartsville. That is also kicking off the Sunday, August 2nd edition of the Third Shift August, y'all. Can you even believe it? My name is Adam, and I, for one, cannot. But here's something that I will tell you that you can believe. I'm going to guide you through the evening hours into the early morning with the greatest country music ever made. Kenny Chesney, Rascal Flatts, Travis Tritt, and more. It's all next.
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1: Travis Tritt, a bona fide member of a country club, told you all about it there. Here's Blake Shelton. God gave me you.

0: Moose Country 106.7 is classic country. Any man of mine, the great Shania Twain. Welcome back to the third shift. My name is Adam. A resurfaced TikTok of Ella Langley is going viral because it shows how far she's come in her music journey. She used to sing in local bars and would make her money through the tip jar. Well, she always kept the last $100 that she's made. Quote, "This is the last $100 I made in my tip jar that I pretty much started this whole thing from. You don't know the amount of times I wanted to spend this $100 and needed to spend this, but I didn't do it because I had faith in myself." Well, boy, has that paid off, as she is the biggest country star on the planet right now.
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1: Alabama, the closer you get. This is the third shift. Welcome back. What's good, you guys? My name is Adam. 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
1: Mamas, don't let your babies grow up to be cowboys, Waylon and Willie. 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Here's Kenny. I go back.

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1: Garth Brooks with Unanswered Prayers. My name is Adam, and you are listening to The Third Shift. Have you guys heard about the prices of ranches in America increasing? And when I say increasing, not like regular real estate increases. I'm talking about 112% increases over the last 10 years. And an economist for Realtor.com thinks it's because of Taylor Sheridan's shows like Yellowstone. He says, basically, that we've been introduced to ranch culture to a much broader audience, drawing in viewers who fell for sweeping landscapes and rugged lifestyles long before they ever considered owning a piece of it themselves. But if these are young people, how are they affording it?
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1: Richie McDonald and Lone Star, that is Walking in Memphis. My name is Adam, and you are listening to the Sunday, August 2nd edition of the Third Shift. Jelly Roll is in the news again, and as it pertains to his divorce. Now, Jelly Roll and Bunny XO, his ex-wife, the update nobody asked for. They both unfollowed each other on Instagram. Fans noticed this shortly after Bunny dropped $500,000 on a Rolls Royce. I guess she's spending money and Jelly Roll is trying to move on. It was messy to begin with, even though they tried to make it not, and now it seems to be going further in that direction.
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1: Wide open spaces, the chicks on the third shift. My name is Ed, and welcome back. Morgan Wallen, he doesn't need any more records, but he keeps setting them anyways. He has the most number one hits on the radio from a single album, excluding deluxe editions, on any of Billboard's airplay charts. He has a total of 7 from I'm the Problem. Now, if you include deluxe editions, then he ties with Luke Combs. What You See Ain't Always What You Get in Katy Perry's Teenage Dream. Now, in other news, Morgan had over 600 people in Michigan scammed out of thousands of dollars for fake meet and greet and tailgate packages. By the way, if you're buying that stuff, don't do it through social media. You got to go straight through the artist fan club.
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1: Toby Keith, I want to talk about me. 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

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Adam here, thinking hungry. 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
1: I'm in a hurry and don't know why. That is Alabama. My name is Adam, where we're taking things slowly. Welcome back to the third shift. Now, tomorrow, our massive cash contest comes back. Another 9 chances for you to win $1,000. I Heart Country's Cash for Gas. 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Good luck.
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1: Take it easy. That is Travis Tritt. My name is Adam, and you are listening to The Third Shift, where you may not be aware, but the sports card collection industry exploded after COVID. And there are some pricey cards out there. I didn't realize they were this pricey, but Bro Bible put together a list of the 20 priciest sports cards ever sold. Number one on this list is a Michael Jordan Kobe Bryant card from 2007, made by Upper Deck. And it's autographed by both athletes. That recently sold for $12.93 million. 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

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Adam here, wondering what's the last thing you'll ever have to deal with? Eavesdrop on some interesting conversation with Matt from Chippewa Valley Cremation and Celebration of Life Center. Tuesdays with Jay Moore in the morning here on Moose Country 106.7. He said,

she came to see him one last time. Oh, and we all wondered if she would. And it kept running through my mind. This time, he's over her for good.

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1: James Otto with Just Got Started Loving You here on the third shift where it is just after four. And we stop down at this time each and every early morning to say thanks to the folks that answered the ultimate call. 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Thank you once again for defending all of our freedoms. 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

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Lord have mercy, baby's got her blue jeans on. Mill McDaniel, all-timer. Here's Tracy Lawrence. It's time marches on.

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1: Shania Twain, that don't impress me much. 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It's Mud on the Tires.

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1: Carrying your love with me, the king of country music, that is George Strait. You are listening to The Third Shift. Welcome back. What's up? My name is Adam. BuzzFeed just asked older adults what everyday inconvenience from the past would frustrate people today, and it really goes to show just how much technology has changed our lives. Here's some of the best answers. Waiting by the phone for a call, remember? You were expecting a call from somebody, you had to stay near the family phone and hope that it eventually rang. Or how about writing everything down by hand? Way before phones, we couldn't take pictures of anything. And this is my favorite from my school days, researching at the library. If you didn't know the answer to something, well, you had to find a book to tell you all about it.
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1: Digging up bones. 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He adds a couple of small bags of rocks, and that same package weighs 2 pounds, 3 ounces, and it cost him $5.97. 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

0: hanging out with me here each and every evening into the early morning hours. It is certainly a pleasure. It is time for me to run, but fear not. The greatest country music of all time continues all day long. Joe Nichols, Garth Brooks, Conway Twitty, and more. It's all next.
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1: Neon Moon from the greatest country duo to ever do it, one Brooks and Dunn. My name is Adam, and that is going to bring the Sunday, August 2nd edition of the Third Shift to its exciting conclusion once more. Thank you guys so much.

0: 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What's up? It's Adam. When you're hot, you're hot. 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

0: Moose Country 106.7 is classic country. Rodney Atkins, if you're going through hell before the devil even knows, and if you have not, if you're still driving down the highway heading to your home right now and nobody knows what you've been up to, you could be going through hell the minute you walk in the house. So, you know, creep in. That's all I'm telling you.
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It's Pickett. I'm still getting used to this new chime change over the weekend because normally at this time I'd be sleeping in or I'd be fishing. Anybody fishing right now, trying to squeeze in fishing for the good of church? Okay. I hope they're biting. Well, not the mosquitoes, the fish. That's what I'm talking about.

You've got it on Moose Country 106.7. I'm Bob Pickett. And next Saturday, head of Menominee for the Keys Corvette Car Show with food trucks, door prizes, and a silent auction and more to benefit Stepping Stones of Dunn County. 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

0: antibiotics to agricultural animals, chickens, what have you. It's in our food supply, but also in many third world countries, people take antibiotics without seeing a doctor. You can pick them up at the pharmacy. So what has been shown is that close to 1.2 million deaths annually are occurring due to antibiotic-resistant organisms in the ICU. And more than 5 million, this is a factor that has contributed to the death of the patient. The World Health Organization has also stated that we're spending over $1 trillion treating antibiotic-resistant organisms throughout the world. So this is a major problem that these companies send lay people these antibiotics in the mail, and you kind of self-prescribe yourself,
1: right?
0: You know, am I going to take penicillin or something else? So it's a major problem.
1: Not only self-prescribe, self-diagnose, which I think is the bigger problem, is it not?
0: That is a big problem because obviously, you know, it's for convenience. This is not, you know, I'm sorry, we don't have a national catastrophe where there are no clinics open and you can see a clinic and get an X-ray or a lab test to tell you whether or not what kind of infection you have. The other problem is people don't know what about the drug-drug interaction in terms of allergies. If you're allergic to penicillin, you might not be able to take some of the classes of antibiotics that are included in the kit, and you may actually kill yourself through an allergic reaction.
1: On the surface, these kits sound, and the way they're marketed, it's like it's a smart idea so we can all be prepared, especially in light of the pandemic. You don't know what might be coming out there, but you're saying they're doing people a disservice.
0: Yes, I completely agree with you that they are doing a large disservice because, again, a lay person is not going to be able to figure out whether or not they have a viral infection or they have a bacterial infection or pneumonia. Pneumonia, we make the diagnosis based on lab tests and a chest X-ray. I greatly doubt people at home are going to do a chest X-ray on themselves.
1: Couple more minutes here with Dr. Peter Papadakis, professor of anesthesiology and critical care at the University of Rochester. How much of a problem are doctors that give patients antibiotics just to kind of get them to shut up, even if they don't have some sort of bacterial infection? I know there are cases of that.
0: Yeah, there are cases of that. There's a lot of, especially people in private practice, you'll get a bad reputation if the patient doesn't leave with something.
1: Right.
0: What we do at the University of Rochester and many other academic centers, we have urgent care centers. People come in and we actually counsel the patient. I think taking 5 minutes to explain to them that they have a viral infection and antibiotics won't work. It's bed rest, fluids, and you know, chicken soup. And that's all you need because you don't have pneumonia. The
1: right.
0: chest X-ray is clear, and you're going to get sicker.
1: Why is it so difficult to know whether someone has a virus or a bacterial infection or something else? Can you tell without some sort of testing?
0: Usually you need testing and also diagnostic abilities. A physician, a nurse practitioner, and a PA, obviously, is if there's a lot of viral infections in the community, are geared towards looking at that. Bacterial lung infections usually occur in elderly people, immunosuppressed people, people with long-standing lung disease. And again, discussing that with a licensed professional, be it a physician, a nurse practitioner, or a PA, is the way to go.
1: You talked about antibiotics and agriculture earlier. Can you kind of expound on that? Why does that matter in terms of human antibiotic resistance?
0: Yeah, it gets into the food chain. You know, a number of years ago, we had a lot of data that came in. Farmers were buying antibiotics. You could buy through veterinary mail order houses antibiotics. So you were giving it to your sheep, your beef cattle, your chickens,
1: right.
0: And all those antibiotics, whether or not the animal had a real infection, you thought this would make your animals healthy. And what actually it did, it started the whole cascade of antibiotic resistance because it got into the food chain. We ate the beef, we ate the chicken, We ate the lamb.

0: ham, and that, you know, that was in our food chain. So we developed resistance to large classes of bacterial infections because of such a widespread use of antibiotics. Remember, when antibiotics were first started, basically during World War II, they were given to select patients for select reasons, mm-hmm. not widespread to, you know, every chicken on your farm or every beef cattle on
1: right.
0: your ranch.
1: Right. We've been hearing about antibiotic resistance or warnings about antibiotic resistance for decades now. Have we actually seen any of the consequences of what that would look like?
0: Yes, we as has been reported, we've had close to 1.2 million deaths worldwide
1: because
0: per year.
1: Because of antibiotic resistance?
0: That is correct.
1: Right. What do you say to somebody who buys one of these kits and they're like, well, it's just one course of antibiotics. It's not going to create a bigger problem unless, you know, I take many more courses of this treatment.
0: Well, what's going to happen is people are going to have these antibiotics. So, you know, you're going to take the antibiotic. It's going to get into your body. The bacteria that you may be exposed to may become resistant to it. So even one-time use of the wrong antibiotic just increases the risk. Because when, in my practice in the ICU, 1 in 6 laboratory-confirmed cultures in the U.S. demonstrate a level of resistance to first-line therapy. Mm. So if I continue using the same antibiotic that it's resistant to, it becomes even more resistant. So a patient is not going to know whether or not they already have a resistant organism in their body.
1: Right. A couple more minutes here with Dr. Peter Papadakis. He's professor of anesthesiology and critical care at the University of Rochester. Why I've been, you know, to Mexico and stuff and other countries where you could just get antibiotics and other drugs just over the counter. That's not the case here in the U.S. Why are these kits that are being sold, widely marketed now on television with antibiotics, even legal to be sold?
0: Because they're circumventing our traditional system. And what needs to happen is the FDA and state pharmacy associations need to start looking at this. Mm-hmm. You know, they're under the radar right now. I think our political base, our regulatory base needs to understand that you can't get narcotics like you used to get in the 1920s and 30s, from Sears and company. We have regulations in place. We need to, these regulations, I think the regulatory agencies need to look into these companies that are advertising on TV. I was amazed when I started writing this article with my colleague, Dr. Glatter,
1: yeah.
0: that the FDA hadn't done anything. You know, you would think somebody from the FDA is watching television at night and noticing, you know, the nice lady trying to sell you antibiotics over the TV.
1: And it's not only the nice lady. There are big, big name, well-known doctors that are hawking some of these products. That's an even bigger concern because people have grown to trust them.
0: That is correct. Yeah, they have somebody who, you know, uses their MD credentials. Mm-hmm. But it's kind of a nefarious thing because an MD, a PA, or a nurse practitioner understand that that's not really proper practice.
1: Fair argument that these kits are designed for someone who might not have quick or easy access to medical care. Maybe people live in rural areas. Do you buy that argument?
0: You know what? I have a vacation home up in the Adirondacks, which is basically very rural, but every town up here has a doctor's office or a small urgy center where you can see either a physician or a PA nurse practitioner. So I don't buy that argument. I also don't buy the cost argument of going to the doctor's office because these kits are not free in the mail. They cost hundreds of dollars.
1: Sure.
0: So if it's a financial concern, sending this company several hundred dollars for your home kit,
1: right?
0: It's not a cost saving.
1: Fair enough. If somebody decided to put together their own emergency medical kit, whether it be for a hurricane or other natural disaster or whatever, or even for travel, what should be in there and what shouldn't be in there?
0: Going to a tropical medicine doctor or a sports medicine doctor and saying, you know, I'm going to be up in the, I'm going to be hiking in Nepal, and I need, you know, for bacterial infections or whatever, they're going to look up what's common in those areas that you're going to.
1: Sure.
0: We're not talking, this is more a survivalist thing. I myself, prior to traveling to Southeast Asia, met with one of our tropical medicine doctors, and he said you should have, you know, 7 days of this. You know, you need anti-nausea medications. You know, these are the infectious things that are available, or the parasites. I'm going to give you a shot for malaria. You understand that's being prepared, and again, using somebody who's an expert.
1: And I guess that's the bottom line, right? If you can't trust your doctor, who are you going to trust?
0: You are 100% right. AI is not a AI or Google is not a replacement for an individual patient getting individualized care from a trusted health practitioner that they've been using for years.
1: The last message you'd like everyone listening to remember before they ever take an antibiotic that isn't prescribed by a doctor who's examined them?
0: Don't take it. Seek out healthcare. I even tell patients if they have antibiotics at home, don't give them to Aunt Bertha, you know, if she's getting sick, or your children.
1: Right.
0: You may be 100% wrong and make things worse. If you get a fatal allergic reaction to your 8-year-old because you didn't know that they had a penicillin allergy, I think you're going to feel bad.
1: Makes perfect sense. Dr. Peter Papadakis, professor of anesthesiology and critical care at the University of Rochester. Always appreciate a few minutes of your time and getting my learn on. Thank you so much for sharing it once again. Be well.
0: Thank you again, and have a nice afternoon.
1: You're listening to iHeartRadio Communities, our weekly public affairs show. I am Manny Munoz. If you have any thoughts, comments, or questions, please feel free to reach out to me on Instagram. My handle is at IODManny. That's at IODManny. August is Spinal Muscular Atrophy Awareness Month, and while SMA was once considered one of the most devastating genetic diseases affecting children, the last decade has brought some remarkable breakthroughs. We're going to talk about that in just a moment, as we're joined by Jamie Gibson, Chief Development Officer for the Cure SMA. The website is curesma.org. Jamie, I appreciate the time.
2: Thank you, Manny, for having me. I appreciate it.
1: Let me ask you this. What is the difference for somebody who might not be familiar between spinal muscular atrophy and what most people know of a certain age, at least, muscular dystrophy?
2: For sure. It really has to do with the motor neurons and how those are impacted in spinal muscular atrophy. When people are born, you are developing your motor neurons, which impact the muscles that you use to eat, breathe, to walk, to crawl, et cetera. And during the time from birth to 2 years old, all of your motor neurons are developed in your body. And by the time you're two, you have all the motor neurons that you're ever going to have. And so someone who has SMA is somebody who has they're missing what we call the SMN2 protein. Mm. And depending on how many copies of the SMN1 protein they have will kind of determine how many motor neurons their body actually will make in that time period. And so it is about the development of those motor neurons that happen during that time frame that will impact, you know, just how somebody moves, breathes, eats, et cetera. And so it's really important that it's such a critical time, and why the new genetic therapies have made such an impact to our community.
1: For people who might be hearing about spinal muscular atrophy for the first time, how many kids does this affect every year in our country?
2: So we have approximately 9,000 to 9,500 people who have SMA. We currently see about, 200 to 250 children who are born every single year. Yeah. The great news is that as of 2024, SMA is able to be identified on the newborn screening panel. So those who get that tiny little blood prick on their heel, it is in that panel, and we can tell right away who has SMA, which is fantastic. Prior to that, you know, you would have to have onset of those different types of milestones that a child were missing in order for us to tell if somebody potentially needed to be tested for it. So today, thanks to all of our treatments, our actual adult population now outweighs our children population with 64% of those 9,500 people being adults these days, 18 and over. Yeah, it's fantastic.
1: Wow. Every state now requires newborns to be screened, right? That's a big deal.
2: Correct. It is a big deal. And now Puerto Rico is adding it to their newborn panel. We also received that some of the European countries are looking to add it to what they are calling their newborn panel. And so it is such an easy thing to add to the panel, you know, but every country, every state had to get on board and be able to have the technology to be able to do it. So we're really proud of that momentum.
1: Yeah, the big accomplishment there. SMA, though, is still considered a fatal disease in its worst forms. How you talked about some of the treatments, how is everything changing because of the new treatments that are becoming available?
2: Absolutely. Thanks for asking. So we have seen the mortality rate in the past decade, that's when the first genetic therapy came to market, has dropped by over 60%.
1: Wow.
2: That is huge. So yes, we definitely were the leading cause of infant mortality before these treatments. And now when a baby is born and they are tested, they are given a treatment within days instead of months or even years to, you know, that it took before to find that diagnosis. And so, as I mentioned earlier, those motor neurons, time is motor neurons. Every single day that those motor neurons are not created in the body is more time and more complications that a child can have. So it's crucial that they're getting that diagnosis right away and that their care team is identifying it and getting them a treatment within, you know, right now the average is about 21 days post-birth.
1: Speaking with Jamie Gibson, Chief Development Officer at Cure SMA. The website is curesma.org. I mentioned that August is SMA Awareness Month, Spinal Muscular Atrophy. What's so important about this month and raising awareness about SMA?
2: Absolutely. We would love everybody who is impacted by SMA and may not know about Cure SMA, you know, it's becoming a part of our community. We want to ensure that those who are, you know, taking advantage of the therapies, that they know that we are a family here at Cure SMA. We are a small community. We're impacted. We want to share each other's journeys. We want to be a part of your journey. We want to continue to raise funds through our events, through, you know, the Awareness Month. We'll be taking donations through our year-end campaign, et cetera, to ensure that we can continue on our three pillars of our strategic plan, which is we want to continue to invest in research for more therapies to make everybody's life and journey with SMA a better one so that everyone has a long, long life. We want to ensure that advocacy efforts continue, so disability rights in schools, workplaces, communities, and in travel, et cetera, is, you know, that work is being continued. And then we have our community support program where newly diagnosed families can come to us and learn and get resources. SMA Awareness Month is really an ideal time for us to share and to express our gratitude to our community and put some highlights on how the organization has impacted so many people across the country.
1: Not only could you find out more information, but you can also donate or see how else you can help on the website, curesma.org. And they've got the purple donate heart beating there in the upper right-hand corner. And it really is all about hope, right? You talked about some of the milestones. What kind of milestones are you seeing in kids these days that just weren't possible, you know, say a generation ago?
2: Yeah, that is such a tremendous changed. Our community has evolved and changed so much in the past 10 years. We just finished conference in June, and this was my fourth year getting to see it. And it's amazing to watch these children who were born with SMA are running in our races, are running around the conference center. Many of them do not need to use a wheelchair. And those that have wheelchairs, you know, they are so excited about being able to interact with their peers, et cetera, and seeing the milestones that they're making on some of these new drugs that are in the pipeline through the clinical trials, et cetera, seeing strength in their muscles, seeing their motor neurons come back. It's fantastic.
1: We read so much about gene therapies and personalized treatments that are being used in so many different things, cancers and other diseases. How close are we to actually curing SMA rather than just treating it?
2: Oh, well, I think, you know, that's a really tough, tricky question. But these genetic therapies have made a huge impact. As I mentioned, you know, there were children who would be diagnosed or be born with SMA type 1, which was one of the most common, but also the most deadly. Mm. And instead, you know, they are in there, you know, they're walking, they're running, they're hitting their growth milestones, just like every other child out there. And it's a fantastic progress has been made. These genetic therapies, we continue to invest in research. Right now, we have four that are on the market that impact everyone. So there is a genetic treatment out there for every single age group, which is fantastic, which was not the situation a few years ago. Mm-hmm. And then there are more drugs in the pipeline that are in combination. So one that should be coming to market hopefully later on this year is a muscle treatment. So in combination with the genetic treatment, somebody who is in their 40s or 50s and has lost some of that muscle, who has lost the ability to put their makeup on, to eat by themselves, to drink by themselves, they can gain some of that muscle strength back and be able to do those things very independently, which is what we want for our community.
1: Is there a difference between treating infants or children who were diagnosed early as opposed to adults who've lived their whole lives with SMA?
2: Absolutely. You know, they still have SMA despite the fact that they have these genetic treatments. These genetic treatments are doing wonders and building back some of that muscle strength and giving them the opportunity to, you know, like I said, hit their milestones. But somebody who was not diagnosed earlier on and is on a genetic treatment has seen some great and tremendous progress. But the decline in their muscles and the fact that they continue to become weaker still happens. It'll be critical as we go forward with these muscle treatments that are in the pipeline and that are coming to market here to be used in combination so that they can continue to either gain some of that muscle back or stop losing some of that muscle strength that they've had. It will be critical for those who are adults.
1: Just a couple more minutes here with Jamie Gibson, Chief Development Officer at CureSMA.org. August, as I mentioned, is SMA Awareness Month, Spinal Muscular Atrophy. What do you say to the family who's just receiving an SMA diagnosis? It can be overwhelming. You've got a young child. You don't know exactly what that means.
2: I would say to them is that, one, we are here for you. This is your family. I say it at conference. I say it when I go out to meet with donors and families all the time. CureSMA is an amazing organization that is here to support you along your entire journey. So please come and talk with us. Come learn more about us and be a part of this family. I also say that there is so much going on right now in drug development and the therapies that while it is absolutely scary, I can only imagine as a parent getting that diagnosis. There is a lot of hope out there, and these treatments are fantastic and making true strides to change and evolve this community.
1: CureSMA obviously has played a big role in many of the advancements you've been talking about during our conversation. Is there an accomplishment you're most proud of that has made the most significant difference for the SMA community?
2: Absolutely. You know, we definitely had a part in those treatments coming to market, and we're very proud of it. But I think that one of our biggest, proudest accomplishments in this decade is getting that newborn screening added to the panel. We are the first disease to have it come to the panel in such a short order. We did it in less than 5 years to have all 50 states screening for SMA, and that's such a huge accomplishment. We have people, other organizations, and other communities reaching out to us to ask us exactly how we did that. We share our stories, we share our advocacy plan, et cetera. It was a huge milestone for us and something that we hope that other organizations are able to also mimic and do the same.
1: Last couple questions for you. I started off asking the difference between SMA, spinal muscular atrophy, and muscular dystrophy. Somebody of a certain age, I remember the Jerry Lewis the telethon. What do you wish more Americans understood about SMA?
2: I think that it's an inherited disease. It is a genetic disorder that is progressive. It is something that is not reversible. I think that is really important. Mm-hmm. I think that a misnomer with many people in the community is they hear genetic treatment, and this could be for any disease out there, is that this is not a cure. We still have a long ways to go, and that we will see progress, and we may stop it where it's at or slow it down. Mm-hmm. That doesn't reverse the symptoms, that doesn't reverse the complications, and we still need to make sure that we are supporting this community, both, you know, in resources as a Kelp village, but also in, you know, financials, so that we can ensure that the next generations perhaps don't have to see it at all.
1: If you and I spoke in 5 years about this, what do you hope we would be talking about?
2: I would hope that we would be talking about that our adults who didn't think that they were going to live past the age of 20 are now in their 60s, 70s, and 80s. The children that are born today are running, walking, and have no complications whatsoever. And that we have truly a full functioning treatment regimen for every single person who has SMA.
1: CureSMA.org is the website, CureSMA.org. Jamie Gibson, Chief Development Officer with Cure SMA, has been speaking with us. Thank you so much for the time. Best of luck this month, and thank you so much for what you're doing.
2: Thank you, Manny. I appreciate it.
1: I am Manny Munoz. I appreciate you listening to iHeartRadio's Communities This Week. As always, if you have any questions, comments, or suggestions, reach out to me on Instagram. My handle is at IODManny. That's at IODManny. And that'll do it for another edition of iHeartRadio's Communities. I'm Manny Munoz. Until next time.
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You've got it on Moose Country 106.7. I'm Bob Pickett. 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

0: Moose Country 106.7, this is Classic Country. Johnny Lee, Looking for Love, taking you back to the summer of 1980. And I asked the other day, which is the better country movie soundtrack? Pure Country with George Strait, King of Country, or the Urban Cowboy soundtrack? And this is what one listener told me.
1: I would have to say Urban Cowboy, definitely, because it displays more of the modern cowboy. Hmm. Not from the beginning, but just more modern. And better music.
0: Oh, that's debatable right there. Urban Cowboy, Pure Country, better soundtrack. What do you think? 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
1: Are you retired yet? 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He is. He said about a week ago that he's probably going to retire from the business in a couple of years. Do you think he said that to just scare us? I don't know. Darius Rucker, comeback song.

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I'm Bob Pickett, and listeners want to know why we talk about all these businesses and the people who own them. Well, they're entertaining and informative. 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
1: Well, I hope that you're having a great morning, sitting down, having a cup of coffee with me. 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

0: 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Dina Carter, Strawberry Wine. True story about that song. That song was offered to Pam Tillis. And the reason why Pam did not cut that song, you know, she had a big song out called, you know, Maybe It Was Memphis. And she said, yeah, the lyrics of Maybe It Was Memphis, a little too, you know, just like Strawberry Wine. I can't do that again. I wonder if she's ever regretted that because, man, what a great song. Both songs are great, right? Which one's your favorite? Let me know. It's Pickett.
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0: Moose Country 106.7. Billy Currington must be doing something right. Good morning. Hey, here's a toast to you right now. I got a cup of coffee, nothing in it, but pretty strong coffee this morning. Just kind of wish I had either a breakfast taco or a donut to go with it, but I hope you're having a beautiful, beautiful Sunday morning with us. Let's see. It's already August the 2nd. Wow. Cannot believe that. Good news about that if you're a football fan, especially college football. You're ready for it next month, aren't you? Let's see. According to my National Day calendar, today is Coloring Book Day. Man, I have not picked up a coloring book since I was a kid, but that's what it is today. And they make coloring books for adults. I've seen them, just haven't done it. Ice Cream Sandwich Day. Boy, that sounds good anytime. Sisters Day. It's American Family Day. And it's also Friendship Day. And I just hope that you have a beautiful, a real nice Sunday. Thanks for spending your Sunday morning with us.
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0: 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I'm Bob Pickett. 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
1: Shania Twain, you're still the one, and you are. I'm Bob Pickett. You know, I'd love to put you on the radio with me. Would you like that? Yeah. Even if you just call and say, hey, Bob, this is Kenny, something like that. Yeah. So if you haven't, you know, called to wish me a good morning with her talkback mic, let me hear from you. 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
13: Here's something pretty disturbing I discovered while researching this podcast. This is what it actually says on the Los Angeles Police Department website. The site states that the Adult Missing Persons Unit investigates 3,200 cases a month, and 70% of those missing people are found or returned voluntarily within 2 or 3 days. It goes on to explain, and I quote here, since being a missing person is not a crime, police are given a very limited role while conducting these types of investigations. At the bottom of the webpage, it gets more disturbing. There's a section titled, What If They Never Returned? And here's the official police advice. In such situations, you may want to enlist the services of a private investigator to assist in your search. If you can't afford a PI, the police elaborate, quote, another option would be to contact the Salvation Army, which has a missing persons locator program. There is not a single sentence on the LAPD website that would lead a loved one of a missing person to have any faith that the police would properly investigate it. What the LAPD is basically saying is, if someone you love goes missing, don't overreact. They'll probably turn up, unless they don't, in which case you should get someone besides the police to look into it. All this is my way of saying, if the police took missing persons cases as seriously as they do, say, bank robberies, I wouldn't have had to do this podcast in the first place and end up chasing a violent criminal halfway around the country. I'm Neil Strauss, and you can hear the full story of To Live and Die in L.A.
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You've got it on Moose Country 106.7. I'm Bob Pickett. 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
1: Alabama, born country. I'm Bob Pickett. I'm looking forward to tomorrow afternoon, because tomorrow afternoon I'm going to be touring the Country Music Hall of Fame Museum, taking a look at that new Kenny Chesney exhibit, and going to one of my favorite places in the museum. 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
1: I don't know about you, but anytime I hear this song on the radio, I turn it up and I sing along. Until my wife tells me to stop singing. She says I've got a real nice speaking voice, but a terrible singing voice. You want to hear it? No, I'm not going to say it. Anyway, let's hear him sing it. Craig Morgan, Redneck Yacht Club.
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Moose Country 106.7. Had breakfast yet? Getting ready for church, huh? It's picking. Ran to my preacher the other day in the grocery store. He said, "Bob, I haven't seen you in church lately." And I said, "Have you listened to the radio? That's why." And he said, okay, but you can still come tonight, church services. And that's what I'll be doing tonight anyway. Darius Rucker, Wagon Wheel.

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1: Tim McGraw and something like that. First time we met Tim McGraw, he was wearing a Jerry Jeff Walker t-shirt. He was just a skinny thing. Of course, he's skinny now, you know, but yeah. I wonder if he still has that Jerry Jeff Walker t-shirt. I wish I still had mine. 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
10: 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That man was Jeffrey Epstein, and he had set up a system designed to bring him underage girls. Local police and the federal government would investigate and, by their count, find dozens of victims. Epstein would become one of the world's most infamous predators, a man who could have faced decades in prison but served just 13 months in his own wing of a county jail.
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10: 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Truth and Lies, Jeffrey Epstein.
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Ever read one of Willie Nelson's books? He's got a new one coming out in November, but I think my favorite Willie book so far is The Story of Me and Paul. Anyway, it's Willie, Always on My Mind.

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Hey, it's Bob Pickett. 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And Rob tells you all about them Tuesdays with Jay Moore.

0: 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This is Classic Country. Gary Allen, watching airplanes. I'm Bob Pickett. We told you today is it's Friendship Day. Today is also Sister's Day. Isn't it too early to call my sister? She's probably in church right now. But today, and this is what I love, because I'm going to celebrate this later today. Today is Ice Cream Sandwich Day. Doesn't that sound good? Anytime? Yeah. And just a little reminder also, 145 days till Christmas Day.
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1: This week marks the 29th anniversary of this album from Clint Black. Now, here's the title track, Nothing But the Taillights. Song he co-wrote with Steve Warner. Did you know that?

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I'm Bob Pickett. 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
1: Brooks and Dunn, My Maria. 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
1: Here's what you've made popular by getting your stream on. Starting us off this week is I Will Find You on Netflix. That's followed by the final season of The Bear on FX on Hulu. Stewart Fails to Save the Universe on HBO Max debuts at 8. The five-star weekend starring Jennifer Garner on Peacock holds the 7th spot, with House of the Dragon on HBO Max sliding back to 6. Will Ferrell's new comedy The Hawk on Netflix debuts at 5. And Widow's Bay on Apple TV is finally out of the top 3 at 4 this week. Season 3 of Silo on Apple TV captures the 3 spot. The action drama Lucky on Apple TV is in at 2. And grabbing the top spot this week is the new action comedy Ride or Die on Amazon Prime Video, your number one stream show.
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I'm Bob Pickett. 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
1: 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I'm Bob Pickett. 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
1: So let's see, we're about a month away, I guess, from pro football. You ready for Sunday Night Football? Is she back on Sunday Night Football? They're going to get somebody else to sing. I hope it's her. Carrie Underwood, Jesus Take the Wheel.

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0: 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Lone Star, I'm already there. I'm getting there. Give me about 30 minutes. I'll be there. I can tell you that. It's Pickett. Still would love to hear from you. I want to know who your favorite country singer is. And if you have a favorite country song, tell me the title and tell me why it's your favorite country song. Maybe I can play it for you. 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
1: You know, for me, it's about the song. You know, the song has to hold up. And if my song holds up, it holds up. If it doesn't, it doesn't. Sometimes I'll know because of the singer or because they're a friend of mine and I'll get it through them. But most of the time, I really don't look at who the songwriters are because I don't want to be influenced by that too much. So I just want to listen to the music and see what strikes me, and there's sort of a visceral reaction, which is what you have to start with, and something that doesn't sound like, you know, I've said that enough already or said in a different way. So it's just always interesting to me to see how a sort of story goes.
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Moose Country 106.7. Well, I think I know what I'm going to do for the rest of the day with my wife's permission. I think I'll go see that new Spider-Man movie. Maybe I'll just stay home and watch this movie because I've never seen it. Dolly and 9 to 5.

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1: Keith Urban and somebody like you, Dave Taft here. Thank you for letting us be a part of your Sunday, your big, glorious Sunday. What are you celebrating today? Birthdays, anniversaries. If you don't have a birthday or an anniversary, know that every day is a national day of something. And I like this. It's National Ice Cream Sandwich Day. There's a lot of these ice cream days during the summer months, and I'm okay with that. 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It used to be hot dog, hamburger, now maybe a sandwich. National Sisters Day, if you got a sister. And it's National Psychic Day. But you probably already knew that one.
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I'm Dave Taft. 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
1: This might be the ultimate case of it's not my job. I'm not going to do it. Finally, somebody stepped up to do it. I don't know if I could. What is it? I'll tell you coming up in a couple of songs right now. Here's Josh Turner.

0: Elvis Country, 106.7. Mary Chapin Carpenter down at the Twist and Shout. My name's Dave Taft, and this has got to be the ultimate case of not my job, I'm not going to do it. No, you need to do it. Back and forth. You know what? There was a company in Newfoundland, the Atlantic Seafood Sauce Company, that abandoned a factory, left it behind, but they also left some other things behind, like 110 tanks of seafood sauce, each holding about 3,000 gallons. So what is that? 330,000 gallons of seafood sauce that have been sitting there for 20 plus years. I can't imagine what that smell would even be like. You know, I'm the type of guy that if I leave fish in my fridge for too long, it's like, oh, I can't stand it. 20 years of this seafood sauce is sitting there. They finally found a company who'd take care of it. They're going to use peat moss and use that to solidify it up. But I question, what do you do with it after that?
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picture, wondering who's gonna kiss who first. You know what I'm talking about. Hey baby, what you doing tonight? It's butterflies and Bud Lights under the stars and on

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1: So cool to go overseas, land in a different country, and have people be excited about you playing. And not just because, hey, there's music going on. Actually knowing your stuff and knowing it inside and out. That's the one really cool thing is, you know, especially in Europe, when fans find you, they start digging. They find all of your music. They want to know about, you know, the fourth track off record number one just as much as they do about stuff that you've put out as a single. And if they love it, they're passionate about it. So it's been so cool having that opportunity, you know, to go over and play shows. You know, not just play shows, sell shows out in other countries.
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Darling, I've wasted a lot of years not seeing the real you. But tonight your beauty is shining through. And I never took the time to let you know. 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

0: You've got it on Moose Country 106.7. I'm Dave Tafton. 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

0: 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Hank Williams Jr. and all my rowdy friends have settled down. Dave Tapped here. I don't know if I'm supposed to tell you this yet because tomorrow's the big reveal, but I think we're almost to tomorrow, right? We're going to start talking about the iHeartRadio Music Festival. Excited for this. I don't even remember what year we're in. We got to be in like year 15 or 16 now. It just seems like it's one of those events I always look forward to. It always rolls around. Kenny Chesney, Lainey Wilson, both on the bill this year. 2 days back in Vegas, airfare, hotel. We'll have all that for you. We'll get some details for you tomorrow, but I just want to let you know that it's coming up. Your chance to win your way to this year's iHeartRadio Music Festival.
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Click it. Go, Dave, here's what's on my list today. Give me one song. Give me two songs. How many songs do you want to hear? Let me know. Here's Aaron Tippin.

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Hey, it's Dave Tafton. Having a pretty good day, but it's always a fantastic day at Colfax Chevrolet. Scott says so, and he backs it up when he visits Jay Moore in the morning, Mondays, Moose Country 106.7.

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1: And Garth Brooks and Papa Love Mama, Dave Taft here, and this is not a list you see every day. Usually when we talk about cities, it's, oh, these are the most dangerous cities. These have the highest crime rates. Well, let's flip that around. What are the safest cities out there? They say big cities, anything with a population of 250,000 or bigger, looking at the violent crime, property crimes, traffic fatality rates, disaster risk. And you know what? You don't even have to say the state. I'll give you the towns in reverse order. Pittsburgh, Lincoln, Boston, Lexington, Laredo, Chesapeake, Honolulu, Madison, Plano, and the safest big city, Virginia Beach, Virginia. But if you want to flip that around, avoid Memphis, Houston, St. Louis, San Francisco, and Kansas City.
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0: 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Blake Shelton, God Gave Me You. Now, my name's Dave Taft, and we've always heard about the effects of spending too much time on your phone can have, all the mental aspects of it. But what about your physical aspects? They say if you spend too much time on your phone, your body appearance can change as well. They say muscle loss is possible. This one makes sense. Head and neck gradually move forward, impacting posture because you're always kind of bending over, looking down to see what's on your phone. Shoulders become more tense. Eye strain. Eyesight can become damaged. Because remember, you always used to get too close to the TV and your parents would always go, oh, you got to move back. And now, you know, you're putting that phone even closer than what you were doing before. And the print is so much smaller. And sleep patterns can shift. It'll affect the way you sleep. And I get that because we're always looking on our phone to make sure we don't miss something.
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Just out of curiosity, when was the last time you used a payphone? Better yet, when was the last time you saw a payphone? 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
1: 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What's in, what's out? 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I'll share it with you coming up in two songs.

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I'm Dave Taft, and listeners want to know why we talk to all these businesses and the people who own them. Well, they're very entertaining. They're informative. Besides, can you imagine 5 straight hours of just Jay? 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
0: People complain music isn't what it used to be. 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Classic.

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Alabama, Song of the South. My name's Dave Taft, and I want to do a talk back topic again today. The reason being, a family gathering last night, I learned that my niece

0: really big at leaving Yelp reviews. And so we were kind of thumbing through a few of them. 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They're not good. They're just kind of odd things that she brings up. 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And are they sincere? So I'm kind of curious. Have you ever left a Yelp review? 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

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I want to know, have you ever left a Yelp review? Or have you ever looked at Yelp reviews before you decided on a place to eat? 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
1: Faith Hill and Peace of My Heart. Dave Taft here, and I'm wondering on this one. Have you ever used Yelp, whether you left a review or whether you used it to determine whether or not you wanted to eat someplace? Talk back topic today. I want to know, Jill, what you got?
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3: Tied at 5, bottom of the 9. 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Breaking ball. Lined up the middle, base hit. 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The throw toward home. 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

0: Radio.com and iHeartRadio as you join me live from Warner Park in Madison, Wisconsin, as your Eau Claire Express getting ready for the second of a two-game series here against these Madison Mallards. It's going to be a good one. Both teams very competitive. Both teams clinching their playoff berths already, as Madison, the Great Lakes West first half champion, and your Eau Claire Express, the Great Plains East second half champion. Just about seven games left to go here in this Northwoods League regular season as we get ready to go. And both of these teams looking forward to a week from today when the playoffs start in earnest. Taking a look back at last night in game one of this series, it was a night for the Express to forget, a 16-4 loss for Eau Claire, as Madison 16 runs on 17 hits, which was not good. Quentin Marsh, who was great in the rest of his starts for the Express this season, got roughed up. 7 earned runs, 2 unearned on 9 hits. And Tommy Chess, 3 earned runs, 4 more unearned. As a lot of runs coming across the plate for Madison last night, hoping to chuck that one in the waste paper basket and hoping for a stronger and more competitive performance out of your Eau Claire Express tonight. Don't go anywhere. We've got starters and lineups for you right after these messages, right here on Moose Country 106.7 FM, Moose106.com, and iHeartRadio, your home for Express baseball.
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0: 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It's time for starting pitchers as we get ready for this one. First on the mound for Madison, it'll be Reed Adler, as Adler is a 6-foot right-hander and a freshman out of Southeastern Iowa Community College. Adler this season has made 11 appearances. This will be his first start for the Mallards this season. He's got a 1-0 record over 16 innings full. Adler has given up 3 earned runs on 11 innings.

0: and a third innings pitched, as Malone has given up 11 earned runs on 21 hits, walking 10 and striking out 30, good for an ERA of 3.76 and a whip of 1.18 here for Sam Malone. As we get ready to go here, those are the arms, and now here are the bats that they'll face first for your Eau Claire Express on the road. Batting first and playing left field out of the University of Wisconsin-Milwaukee, Cade Palkowski. Batting second and playing center field out of Winona State University, C.J. Varsho. Batting third and playing third base out of Bradley University, Anthony Martinez. Batting cleanup, the designated hitter out of the University of Montevallo, Holland Brock. Batting fifth and playing right field out of the University of St. Thomas, Matthew Mollick. Batting sixth and playing first base out of the University of Iowa, Sawyer Stein. Batting seventh and catching out of Bradley University, Jackson Schumacher. Batting eighth and playing shortstop out of Rock Valley Community College, Landon Ubrig. And batting ninth and playing second base out of Hope International University, Adam Salazar. Once again, for your Eau Claire Express, this is the lineup as follows, as it'll be Palkowski, Varsho, and Martinez, Brock, Mollick, and Stein, Schumacher, Ubrig, and Salazar. Meanwhile, this is the lineup tonight for the Madison Mallards. Batting first and playing center field out of Arkansas State, Ashton Quiller. Batting second and playing third base out of the University of Minnesota, Davis Hamilton. Batting third and playing first base out of Florida A&M, Josue Figueroa. Batting cleanup and catching out of the University of Illinois, Nate Navinska. Batting fifth and playing shortstop out of Penn State University, Preston Youcher. Batting sixth, the designated hitter out of McLennan Community College, Brock Lulowitz. Batting seventh and playing right field out of Indiana State University, former Express player Marcelino Alonso. Batting eighth and playing second base out of Illinois State University, Braden Zillis. And batting ninth and playing left field out of the University of Illinois, Cole Crafton. Once again for the Mallards, this is tonight's lineup as follows, as it'll be Quiller, Hamilton, and Figueroa, Navinska, Youcher, and Lulowitz. Alonso, Zillis, and Crafton here due up tonight. We've got a good ball game for you. Can't wait to get it started. We'll have more pregame show for you right after these messages here on Moose Country 106.7 FM, Moose106.com, and iHeartRadio, your home for Eau Claire Express Baseball.
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0: Thanks, Amari, and welcome back to Warner Park here in Madison, Wisconsin, for your Eau Claire Express, getting ready for game two of this home-and-home series between them and the Madison Mallards. Both teams with playoffs locked up here, just seven games left in the regular season, and two of the hottest teams in the Northwoods League doing battle here tonight, hoping to test their mettle against each other in what we may see as a future Northwoods League championship preview. As of course, this is some interleague play between these two teams. The Express in the Great Plains Division in the Great Plains East, Madison in the Great Lakes Division in the Great Lakes West. As we get ready to go here at Warner Park in Madison, the Express coming into this ballgame 22-7 in the second half, 40-22 overall. In the overall standings, just a half a game back of the first half division champion La Crosse Loggers. Meanwhile, for Madison, they're 12-16 in the second half, but they won the first half, so they've been coasting, 36-26 overall, sitting 5.5 games back as they get ready. As we will be back with first pitch right after these messages right here on your home for Express Baseball.
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0: 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On the mound for the Mallards right now, it is Reed Adler, as Adler is the 6-foot right-hander and the freshman out of Southeastern Iowa Community College. He's appeared in 11 games. This will be his first start for the Mallards. He's got a 1-0 record over 16 innings full, giving up 3 earned runs on 11 hits, walking 8 and striking out 6. Good for an ERA of 1.65 and a whip of 1.16 here for the Mallards this season. Meanwhile, on the mound for your Eau Claire Express, it will be Sam Malone, as Sam Malone is the 6'4 right-hander and the junior out of Montevallo. Actually, I've got to save that for next inning, as it'll be Palkowski, Varsho, and Martinez due up here in the top of the first from Madison. Taking a look at the uniform matchup for your Eau Claire Express, it is the typical road look. The navy blue caps with the white front panels and the light blue EC logo. Navy blue jerseys with the light blue letters and numbers, the blue and orange gradients, and the gray pants on the road. Meanwhile, for Madison, they like to do things a little bit different with their uniforms, as it is, I think you would call that kind of a cream base and a striping pattern that kind of looks like a P.A. Mondrian painting, you know, with the bars and the squares. Instead of being red and yellow and blue, though, it is light blue and yellow for the Mallards. And the numbers on the font on the backs of the jerseys, kind of almost an Art Deco-inspired font, as they said I was crazy for learning all that stuff in art classes if I wanted to be a sportscaster. But who's crazy now? So we get ready to go. Quick look at your defensive alignment for Madison. Marcelino Alonso is in right field. Ashton Quiller is in center field. And Cole Crafton is in left field. Jose Figueroa is at first base. Braden Zillis is at second base. Davis Hamilton is at third base for Madison. And Preston Yaucher is at short, with Nate Novinska behind the plate catching the balls and the strikes from Reed Adler as we get ready to go here in this one. Cannot wait to get things started here on a beautiful evening for baseball here in our state's capital of Madison, Wisconsin. Here is Cade Palkowski, the UW Milwaukee Panthers, standing ready at the plate. Left-handed bat for the right arm of Adler as we get started here in this one. Palkowski adjusts his batting gloves, now gets into the box. First pitch home, that one a called strike, and we are underway right at 4.05 p.m. Central Standard Time, Central Daylight Time here in Madison. It's 77 degrees and sunny at first pitch for Cade Palkowski, a 3.33 hitter for your Eau Claire Express, who sends the 0-1 backwards and foul into the protective screen, moves the count now, no balls and two strikes. Here for Cade Palkowski, who comes in 3 home runs, 33 RBI this season for Palkowski. Went 0-4 in last night's loss for the Express. As the 0-2 swung on, fouled back. Palkowski getting just a piece of it that time. Keeps the count, no balls and two strikes here for Reed Adler on the mound for the Mallards. Adler comes in with a 2.04 opponent batting average. Throws a first pitch strike 60% of the time. He has done so in this at-bat, and he's averaging 3.31 strikeouts per 9 innings as the 0-2 swung on, lifted high and foul left field side. Keeps the count, no balls and two strikes here for Cade Palkowski as we get started in the top of the first inning. Base is empty and nobody out here for Palkowski, no balls and two strikes as Adler, the righty, the 0-2 again, swung on, that one's up the middle, could be trouble that one. Gets past Zillis at second. It'll be a leadoff single for Cade Palkowski. He gets aboard at first. One on and nobody out. Now for C.J. Varsho, the center fielder out of Winona State. As Varsho, another left-handed bat for the right arm of Adler. Standing ready, hitting 290 this season for C.J. Varsho. An all-star for the Express. One of six this season for Eau Claire. Palkowski leads off of first with nobody out. First pitch bunt attempt pulled back, called strike anyway on the outer third. Looked like a fastball at 86 miles an hour that time here from Adler. As Varsho, 18 RBI this season, runner at first, nobody out here top of the first inning. The 0-1 home to C.J. Varsho. Palkowski takes off. The throw down to second is not there. And Cade Palkowski extends his team lead in stolen bases. That's his 32nd of the season. As Palkowski standing proudly at second base now. It's a runner in scoring position and nobody out. Count evens a ball and a strike for C.J. Varsho at the plate, the Winona State Warrior. Before then, out of Altoona High School is Varsho. It's the 1-1, that one outside, two balls and a strike. Now for C.J. Varsho. Got to talk to him a couple of nights ago after that last Express win, which was over Rochester, and Varsho had a heck of a night, went 4-for-5 with a pair of RBI and four runs. Adler now the 2-1 to Varsho outside, three balls and a strike. Talked about how much fun this Express Ball Club was having so far this season. Varsho with a 3-1 count on him now. He leads the Express in walks. He's got 37 bases on balls so far this season. Runner at second is Palkowski. Nobody out top of the first inning. The 3-1 check swing outside, ball four. And C.J. Varsho with his 38th walk of the season puts two men on with nobody out to start the ball game here in the top of the first inning. Now for Anthony Martinez, who is the third baseman for the Express out of Bradley University. As Martinez will stand ready. First righty-righty matchup of the ball game for Reed Adler. Runner at second is Palkowski. Behind him at first is Varsho. Quick throwback towards second. And Cade Palkowski almost caught sleeping that time, as he had quite the lead over at second base, but he gets back in safely ahead of the 0-0 to Martinez, as Martinez comes in a 348 hitter. Righty-righty, Adler, the first pitch, misses inside. Oh, it's a called strike on the inner third. Both runners go, and thrown out at third base is Cade Palkowski. He put his hands up. He couldn't believe it. But that will be the first out of the inning. Palkowski caught stealing at third for out number one. But C.J. Varsho into second safely with a stolen base. Kind of a deflated victory, you know, getting a stolen base on a double steal gone awry, but Varsho will take the base at second. Nothing and one the count here for Anthony Martinez. 8 home runs this season for the Express. That leads the team. Hit 2 of them last night. So the count is nothing and one here for Anthony Martinez. And now Express manager Dale Varsho is out there on the baseline. He wants to talk to the umpires. He's got his hands up. And let me tell you, Dale Varsho, he's not the Earl Weaver-type manager of yesteryear. He's not going to go out there and scream your head off. But when you make a mistake, let me tell you, Dale is going to let you know. And he's going to be very calm about it. And right now he's talking with his hands, which is just about as animated as you see longtime Express manager Dale Varsho. We are three batters into the game, not even, and Dale Varsho is giving it to these umpires. It is a runner at second and one away for the Express as Dale has said his piece. Runner at second and one away, nothing and one the count for Anthony Martinez, who homered twice in the Express loss last night. The 0-1 swung on, grounded. That one's going to get through past Yautier at short and into third safely, the lead runner Varsho. So it's runners at the corners and one away after the single from Anthony Martinez. Second hit of the ball game, all three Express batters reaching safely. But one away after Palkowski caught stealing third. There's that old baseball adage, never make the first out or the third out of an inning at third base. As Holland Brock comes to the plate in the cleanup spot, hoping that that won't come back to bite the Express, looking to break through this scoreless tie in the first inning. As the first pitch home to the All-Star, Holland Brock is a called strike at the knees. Nothing and one on the fastball that time from Reed Adler. Holland Brock comes in leading your Eau Claire Express in batting average. He's hitting 360, and he's got 46 RBI, also the most on the team. As the 0-1 swung on and fought off foul on the third base side. Quickly, no balls and two strikes. Here for the man out of Montevallo, Holland Brock. It is Varsho at third, and it is Martinez at first, with one away for the Express here, top of the first inning. Adler brings the hands together. The 0-2 home to Holland Brock. Swung on, bounced foul, will do it again. Brock put a good swing on that one, could not get that one to go fair. Count is no balls and two strikes. Here for Holland Brock. Martinez taking a pretty good lead all over there at first. Svarsho at third, one away. 0-2 to Brock, swung on. That's in the air over toward the left field side. Crafton is under it, drifting toward the warning track. He puts it away, but it is plenty deep enough for C.J. Varsho to score from third on the sacrifice fly for Holland Brock out to left field. That will be his 47th RBI of the season, and it gives your Eau Claire Express a 1-0 lead here from Madison in the top of the first inning. Two outs and a runner at first here for the Trains. Now it's the turn of the five-spot men. Wearing number five, it is Matthew Mollick. Lefty at the plate is Adler, the righty. The first pitch bounced over towards second base. Zillis is up with it. His throw on to first is just in the nick of time, and that will retire the side on the 4-3 ground out. One run coming across on two hits and one man left stranded. It's 1-0 Trains. We will get our first look at Sam Malone getting the start tonight. In the bottom of the first, next on your home for Express Baseball.
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0: Thanks, Jackson. Bottom of the first coming at you. It'll be Quiller, Hamilton, and Figueroa due up for the Madison Mallards. Is on the mound for your Eau Claire Express, getting his first start of the season. It is Sam Malone. It's Malone, the 6'4" right-hander and the junior out of the University of Montevallo. He has appeared in 13 games, more often than not in long relief for the Express. This is his first start. He's got a 2-1 record over 26 and a third innings full, giving up 11 earned runs on 21 hits, walking 10 and striking out 30 for an ERA of 3.76 and a whip of 1.18. Quiller, Hamilton, and Figueroa once again due up for the Madison Mallards in the bottom of the first. It is a 1-0 Express lead after one half, as here is Ashton Quiller. The center fielder out of Arkansas State takes a look at a first pitch strike on the outer third here, righty-righty matchup. Nothing in one for Ashton Quiller, as Quiller comes in a 286 hitter. Bases empty and nobody out here for Quiller. Malone, the 0-1 home, swung on that one high in the air, center field plenty deep. Back after it is Varsho at the wall. It is off the wall. Varsho can't make the play. Rounding second, heading for third is Quiller. And the throw in will not beat him there. It is a leadoff first pitch triple for Ashton Quiller here for Madison. Quiller got all of that one, sent it out to the deepest part of the ballpark there in center field. Looks like C.J. Varsho in center might have had some trouble with that center field gate. It's a runner at third and nobody out here for Madison. Good situation for them. Here now for Davis Hamilton, the third baseman, and the Minnesota Golden Gopher at the plate for the Mallards. Hamilton, a lefty. It's the first pitch from the righty. Sam Malone just misses the low outside corner, nothing and one. Something off speed that time for Malone at 82 miles an hour. Runner at third is Quiller here, and nobody out for Madison, bottom of the first. As the 1-0 swung on, popped up, foul, strike one. That one on the third base side gets well out of play. Count is a ball and a strike here now for Hamilton in the two spot. One home run and 11 RBI this season here for Hamilton. Originally out of Sun Prairie, Wisconsin, as the 1-1 swung on that one, hit to right field, but foul again. Moves the count now a ball and two strikes. Sam Malone out of the University of Montevallo on the mound. His Montevallo teammate for the Express, Holland Brock, with that sacrifice fly in the top of the first to give the Express what is now a 1-0 lead, but a runner at third and nobody out for Madison in the bottom of the first as the 1-2 just outside, two balls and two strikes on a 92-mile-an-hour fastball from Sam Malone. Count is 2-2 here as it's Ashton Quiller at third and nobody out. Express trying to avenge the loss from last night as the 2-2 swung on, grounded. That one will be a foul ball just barely on that first base line. As Sawyer Stein over there was playing it well, but it took that right turn just at the last moment. Count remains two balls and two strikes as Quiller, the runner, will have to return to third. Here with nobody out, count is two balls and two strikes for Davis Hamilton at the plate. Malone. 2-2 to Hamilton. Swung on that one in the air to right field, but foul. Count remains two balls and two strikes here for Davis Hamilton. As in last night's game one between these two teams, Hamilton went 1-for-5, also was hit by a pitch. Singled and scored did Hamilton last night as the 2-2 again from Malone. Poked foul that time on the third base side of home plate. It bounces off of the facade of the roof here at Warner Park and almost down to the Madison dugout on the third base side. Count remains two balls and two strikes for Hamilton in the two spot. It's a runner at third and nobody out here to get the bottom of the first started. 2-2 again from Malone, misses low and inside, stopped by Jackson Schumacher behind the plate. Moves the count now, three balls, two strikes, one on, and nobody out for Madison. Hamilton, a home run and 11 RBI this season, got his 12th in potential over at third base as the 3-2 swung on. That one gets past Sawyer Stein at first. That'll be an RBI single. No, he's going to turn it into a double. As he beats the throw into second base, we are tied at one after the RBI double from Davis Hamilton, his 12th run batted in of the season for Madison. And it's a runner in scoring position and still nobody out. Now for Josue Figueroa. Josue Figueroa, the first baseman out of Florida A&M, standing ready at the plate. Another left-handed bat for the right arm of Sam Malone. Both teams getting runs early so far in this ball game. We're tied at one. Nobody out in the bottom of the first inning. So the runner at second is Hamilton. And nobody out here is Malone. Looks into Schumacher for the sign. Malone taking a long look at Hamilton at second. The first pitch home is swung on, dribbled backwards and foul. Strike one. Here for Josue Figueroa, a 313 hitter with a home run and three RBI this season. Here for the Mallards. Runner at second here and nobody out. Tied at one, bottom of the first. Malone. Taking his sweet time, taking a long look over at second. It's now the 0-1 home, that one. A called strike two on the outer third. Quickly moves the count now. No balls and two strikes to Josue Figueroa out of Sun Prairie, Wisconsin and Florida A&M. He's got a runner at second and nobody out. One run already across here for the Mallards. Two-two on the way. Swung on, sent back, foul. Keeps the count, no balls and two strikes. That was a fastball, 92 miles an hour. There for Sam Malone on the mound is Malone so far this season for the Express has allowed a .216 opponent batting average. He's thrown a first pitch strike 67.9% of the time and has struck out 10.25 batters per nine innings thrown. there for Malone. But one on and nobody out. One run already across as the 0-2 swung on in the air. That one foul on the first base side. Count remains no balls and two strikes here for Josue Figueroa. Hamilton at second, nobody out. It's the Express trying to do better than they did last night. It was a 16-4 loss in game one of this series at the hands of these Madison Mallards. Righty and righty on lefty here is Malone. Looks into Schumacher for the sign, shakes off a couple. Now comes set. 0-2, swung on, fouled first base side. Count remains no balls and two strikes. Here for Figueroa in the third spot here for the Mallards. Malone has thrown a lot of strikes so far. Been filling the zone, but he's found a couple of barrels. It's been a triple and a double so far for Madison. We're tied at one apiece here in the bottom of the first inning. Malone nods at the sign from Schumacher again. 0-2. Swung on high in the air, left field side. Long run for Cade Palkowski at the warning track. Reaches up and pulls it down. And the runner at second, Hamilton, is not going to test Cade Palkowski's arm. That will just be a fly out to left field for out number one, retiring Figueroa. Take a quick look at your defensive alignment for your Eau Claire Express. Matthew Mollick is playing right field. It's C.J. Varsho in center field and Cade Palkowski, who just made that play out and left. Sawyer Stein is manning first base. Adam Salazar is over at second. Anthony Martinez is at the hot corner at third. And it's Landon Ubrig at short with Jackson Schumacher catching the balls and the strikes from Sam Malone in the start. As the first pitch misses low and away, ball one to Nate Novinska. Novinska out of the University of Illinois, and before then Verona, Wisconsin, which is right here in the Madison area. Novinska, a 319 hitter, the catcher in the four spot here for the Mallards. It is a runner at second and now one away. So we are tied 1-1 here, bottom of the first. Both teams a run on two hits so far. As Malone, the 1-0, swung on and missed, strike one. Down to 79 miles an hour that time from Sam Malone. Novinska, in last night's ball game for the Mallards, had a grand slam in that big fifth inning last night. It's the 1-1, swung on and missed, strike two. Looked like another curveball that time, missing low and away, but Novinska chasing it. Who's the count now? A ball and two strikes for Nate Novinska. It is Hamilton at second and one out. Malone. The 1-2. That one in the dirt, stopped by Schumacher, but he scrambles to recover, keeping Hamilton safely at second base. Now two balls and two strikes for Novinska in this righty-righty matchup here in the four spot for Madison. Sam Malone making his 14th appearance and first start for your Eau Claire Express this season as the 2-2 home bounces outside, gets away from Schumacher, and gets far enough for Hamilton to advance to third on the wild pitch, putting another runner at third here with one away for Madison as they threaten to extend what is now a, or rather, they threaten to take a lead in a game that is now tied at one apiece here in the bottom of the first inning. Runner at third and one away. Three balls, two strikes, one out, and nobody on here for Nate Novinska. Malone, the 3-2 home. Swung on that one, gets through the left field side. That'll be an RBI single for sure. As Novinska picks up his 18th run batted into the season for Madison. They take a 2-1 lead on that RBI single from Nate Novinska. One out, one on, and two runs across here for the Mallards. Now it's Preston Yaucher in the five spot. He's the shortstop out of Penn State, also out of Verona, Wisconsin. The same hometown as our intrepid media relations intern, Katie Schaefer, from back home. Runner at first and one away. First pitch home from Sam Malone. Swung on. That's going to get down into left field. Rounding second and thinking about third is Novinska. He's going to get to third safely. The throw instead goes to second, and out is Yautcher, as that will be a single with a 7-4 put out on the throw for out number two, Novinska to third, but Yautcher retired trying to stretch a single into a double. As Yautcher is retired for the second out of the inning. Two runs across for the Mallards makes it 2-1 Madison here in the bottom of the first. Now for Brock Lulowitz. It's Lulowitz, the designated hitter out of McLennan Community College. First pitch home to him is a called strike, outer third from the righty Malone to the lefty Lulowitz for strike one. As Lulowitz comes into this ballgame, a 258 hitter, 25 RBI this season. As the 0-1, that time a called strike, outer third. Quickly, no balls and two strikes that time on the 90-mile-an-hour fastball from Sam Malone. It is two outs and a runner at third here for Madison. Malone's 0-2 home. Check swing, did he go? They say he didn't, and that one missing low and away anyway. Was the count now a ball and two strikes. Malone starting to get into pitch count trouble. 27 pitches so far in this first inning, about to throw pitch number 28. So if Malone hits 35 pitches in an inning, he will not be eligible to continue for another inning of work. It's the 1-2, a fastball outside to Lulowitz. Moves the count, two balls, two strikes, and two outs. Here for Lulowitz in the sixth spot, a 258 hitter for Madison and 25 RBI. Malone takes a breath. The deuce is wild home to Lulowitz. Misses low, stopped by Schumacher. Ball three to ride the count full. Count full, runner at third and two away. Malone, payoff home. Swung on, lifted high, foul. Third base side will not stay playable. And the count will remain filled to the brim at three balls and two strikes here for Brock Lulowitz at the plate. Runner at third is Novinska, and two away here for the Mallards, bottom of the first inning. Malone's 3-2 again, swung on again, this time playable in left field. Cade Palkowski looking up, drifting forward. He will put it away for out number three on the flyout to left field. But two runs coming across thanks to four hits with one man left on base. It is a 2-1 Madison lead after one inning. We'll have the second for you next on your home for Express Baseball.
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0: Welcome back, everybody. Top of the second coming at you. It's Stein, Schumacher, and Ubrig, 6, 7, and 8, due up for your Eau Claire Express here in the top of the second inning to face another inning of work from Reed Adler on the mound for the Mallards. As your Eau Claire Express, after one inning full, finding themselves trailing by a score of 2-1 here to these Madison Mallards. for the Express. A run on two hits, leaving one man on base for Madison. Two runs on four hits, leaving one man on base as the Express trying to avenge that loss last night. A 16-4 beatdown at the hands of these Madison Mallards. As both teams with playoff berths clinched, so not the end of the world here, as the Express still have their ticket punched to the postseason. But certainly something that would be nice to have is the Express now trailing La Crosse by just a half game in the overall standings, trying to lock up home field advantage throughout the playoffs. As we get ready to go here, it's Sawyer Stein coming to the plate for your Eau Claire Express. Once again, a 2-1 deficit as we get ready for the top of the second inning. Taking a look around the rest of the Northwoods League as we get ready here in this one. As they've gone final over in Minot. The Minot Hot Tots beating the Willmar Stingers by a score of 13-3. Also in North Dakota, the Bismarck Larks dropping one at the hands of the Minnesota Mud Puppies. That was a 5-4 win for the Mud Puppies. So they're in the bottom of the fifth. La Crosse with a 12-1 lead over the Thunder Bay Border Cats. And the first pitch is a called strike. Nothing in one for Sawyer Stein, the Iowa Hawkeye, and before then, the Eau Claire Memorial High School Old Abe at the plate. Righty-righty matchup as Adler kicks and fires. The 0-1 swung on and missed. Strike two. That one toward the outer third on something off speed as Stein just could not stop those hands way out in front of that one. Quickly, no balls and two strikes here for Sawyer Stein in the sixth spot. A 252 hitter, three home runs and 24 RBI as the 0-2 swung on and fouled first base side. Keeps the count. Now, no balls and two strikes for Sawyer Stein. Stein, a 252 hitter at the plate. Righty-righty matchup with Reed Adler. 0-2 on the way, that one just outside, mighty close. Moves the count now, a ball and two strikes here for Sawyer Stein. As, I think a lot of people here in Madison thought that would be strike three on the outer third. The 1-2 misses low and inside. That time a ball for sure. Evens the count, two balls and two strikes. Something off speed that time from Adler at 80 miles an hour. Base is empty, nobody out as Sawyer Stein gets us started in the second. As the 2-2 misses inside, rides the count full, three balls and two strikes here for Sawyer Stein. Base is empty and nobody out here. Top of the second inning, the Express down by a run after one. 3-2 to Sawyer Stein, swung on and missed. Strike three. It will be out number one here in the top of this second inning. And Stein's strikeout will be the first of the outing for Reed Adler and the seventh on the season for Adler for the Mallards. It is one out and the base is empty. Now for Jackson Schumacher, he's the catcher out of Bradley University. As Schumacher standing ready, a righty-righty matchup. Schumacher, a 238 hitter this season for your Eau Claire Express. First pitch home to Schumacher, swung on, lifted high and foul right field side. It will not stay playable as that will be strike one here for Jackson Schumacher. Schumacher, five home runs, 26 RBI this season. Did not appear in last night's loss, but two nights ago, reached four out of six times, going 1-for-3. With a single, twice hit by a pitch, and once walked. There was Schumacher in the seventh spot. 0-1 from Adler, swung on, grounded. That one's a fair ball toward third base. Hamilton is up with it. His throw on to Figueroa at first is a little high, but in time. That'll be a 5-3 ground out for those of you scoring at home. And that will be out number two as it is two outs and the base is empty. Now for Landon Ubrig, the shortstop out of Rock Valley Community College. As Ubrig coming to the plate, a 224 hitter for the Express. First pitch home to Landon Ubrig, runs inside and hits him. And with two outs and the bases empty, Ubrig gets the free pass to first the hard way, wearing that one right in the middle of the back. As Ubrig up to first, it's a runner at first and two away now for the nine spot man for your Eau Claire Express. It is Adam Salazar, the left-handed batting second baseman out of Hope International University. Ubrig at first after the hit-by-pitch, two away, as Adler gets back to the rubber. Adler, first pitch home, a bunt attempt pulled back, missing it low. And the throw down to first, not in time. Ubrig back into the bag safely. 1-0 the count now for Adam Salazar. Comes in a 261 hitter for your Eau Claire Express. Three home runs and 13 RBI for Salazar. Adler. Now the 1-0 to Salazar. That one misses low and inside quickly. Two balls and no strikes. As Adler set down the first two Express batters he had seen here in the top of the second, thanks to a strikeout.

6.65 and a whip of 1.16 for Reed Adler. Meanwhile, on the mound for your Eau Claire Express, getting his first start of the season, it is Sam Malone. As Malone is the 6'4" junior and the right-hander out of the University of Montevallo. As Malone this season for the Express has specialized in long relief. He's appeared in 13 games for the Trains. He's got a 2-1 record over 26

out to Sawyer Stein and a ground out from Jackson Schumacher. Landon Ubrig, though, wore one on the first pitch he saw. He's at first. Since then, two straight misses from Adler. Now the 2-0 grounded toward the right field side. And both Figueroa and Zillis can't make the play at it. Adam Salazar aboard at first on the two-out single, advancing Ubrig over to third. It'll be runners at the corners for the Express with two away in the top of the order coming at you here for Cade Palkowski. Palkowski, the left fielder out of the University of Wisconsin-Milwaukee, is 1-for-1 in this ballgame, but he was caught stealing third for out number one in the top of the first inning. We're here top of the second, trailing by a score of 2-1 here to these Madison Mallards. Runners at the corners and two away. First pitch home to Palkowski. Swung on, smashed up the middle, and down into center field. That'll be an RBI single for the UW-Milwaukee Panther. Palkowski ties the game at 2 for your Eau Claire Express here in the top of the second inning. An RBI single for Cade Palkowski, his 34th of the season, advances Salazar to second base, scores Ubrig from third. Two on and two out now for C.J. Varsho. The Express center fielder, still a 290 hitter after walking his first and only time up. Two on and two outs here for C.J. Varsho. As Adler comes set, comes home, the first pitch home, misses outside, ball one for C.J. Varsho. 18 RBI this season for Varsho. He's got Salazar in scoring position. Behind him at first is Palkowski and two away. Tied at two here, top of the second inning. The 1-0 home to C.J. Varsho, the all-star. Adler delivers that one. Misses the low outside corner. It was the count, two balls and no strikes. Something at 85 miles an hour that time from Reed Adler. Varsho, his 38th walk of the season back in the first inning. Also stole a base, did C.J. Varsho. 2-0, that one, just outside, three balls and no strikes for C.J. Varsho. One miss away from his second walk in as many innings as Varsho. That would load the bases with two away for Anthony Martinez sitting on deck, who's been red hot for your Eau Claire Express as of late. Adler now the 3-0 home to Varsho. That time, a called strike finds the low outside corner. It was the count, three balls and a strike as Varsho was taking that one all the way. Ubrig scored. Salazar at second and Palkowski at first and two away. The 3-1. Swung on, that's up the middle and down into center field. That'll be a base hit for C.J. Varsho. Salazar rounding third, heading for home, slides in safely. But now Palkowski in trouble at second base, safely back into the bag. It is an RBI single for C.J. Varsho. Gives your Eau Claire Express a 3-2 lead here in the top of the second inning. As Varsho picks up RBI number 19 on the season for the All-Star center fielder. Moves Palkowski to second, scores Salazar from second base. And that will prompt a mound visit here for Reed Adler on the mound. So far, three runs on five hits for your Eau Claire Express, two runs on four hits for the Madison Mallards. As we are sitting here, Madison having some words with Reed Adler. So far, he set down the first two batters he saw here in his second inning of work, a strikeout to Sawyer Stein and a ground out to Jackson Schumacher. Since then, a hit batsman and three straight singles, bringing home two runs. It's still two on, two out for the Express, a 3-2 lead. And here comes Anthony Martinez, who, despite the loss last night, Martinez, two home runs for the Express, pair of solo shots, one to left field in the first and one to right field in the ninth. Came into last night's game with a 1027 OPS as the first pitch misses outside, ball one. Surely higher than that now for Martinez, who's also 1-for-1 with a single here in this evening's ballgame. Came in a 348 hitter, 8 home runs, 33 RBI. 2 on, 2 out. Adler's 1-0. That one misses outside and low, 2 balls and no strikes here for Anthony Martinez in the third spot for your Eau Claire Express. It is Palkowski at second, Varsho at first. Two guys with a lot of speed, two guys who have their spots in the top of the lineup for a reason.
as Adler's 2-0 on the way to Martinez. Misses low and inside, 3 balls and no strikes, nearly finding the ankles of Anthony Martinez as he gets out of the way of that one. For the second straight batter, Reed Adler on the mound for the Mallards finds himself in a 3-0 count. It's Martinez, 8 home runs, 33 RBI. Adler's 3-0 to Martinez that time. Looks like it misses high, ball 4. Martinez hesitated for a second, but he gets aboard on the 2-out.

0: excuse me, the second mound visit of the inning. First pitching change of the ball game. Adler done after an inning and two-thirds. Bases loaded, two away. We'll have the new pitcher for you next here on your home for Express Baseball.
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0: Welcome back, everybody, as we continue on in the top of the second inning here. Reed Adler is done after an inning and two-thirds for the Mallards so far, giving up 3 earned runs on 5 hits, walking two and striking out one. The new pitcher on the mound for Madison will be Chase Baker, as Baker is the 6'5" left-hander out of Indiana State University. He is a sophomore out of Maquonago, Wisconsin. As I'm trying to get the stats page to load on my computer, having a little bit of trouble with that, but we'll just assume that Baker is pretty good on the mound. Bases loaded and two away. First pitch home to Holland Brock. Misses low and inside. It is ball one. Is your Eau Claire Express taking a 3-2 lead, retaking the lead here in the top of the second inning, thanks to 2 runs so far on 3 hits. Bases loaded and two away is the 1-0 home. That one, a called strike, finds the low inside corner. Moves the count now a ball and a strike. Here for Holland Brock, a 360 hitter coming into this ballgame, 47 RBI. Thanks to that sacrifice fly in the first, as the 1-1 swung on, fouled, strike two on the left field side. Here's the count now, a ball and two strikes. Here for Holland Brock at the plate. Brock, the Express designated hitter out of the University of Montevallo. And there go the stats here for Baker. Get you a look at those. Bases loaded, two away. 1-2 to Holland Brock, swung on, fouled, and Holland Brock goes down. Looks like he fouled that one off of his leg. Count remains a ball and two strikes as Baker this season in his second season with the Mallards. 9 appearances, 1 save over 16 innings, 4 earned runs, 1 unearned on 9 hits, walking 8, striking out 16 for a 2.25 ERA and a whip of 1.06. Bases loaded, two away, still a ball and two strikes to the all-star Holland Brock. Baker, the lefty, comes set. 1-2 again. Swung on, grounded, that one foul on the first baseline, so we'll do it again. Good contact off the bat that time for the man out of Montevallo, Holland Brock. Just couldn't keep it fair. Count is still a ball and two strikes here for Brock at the plate. As for the runners, it is Palkowski at third, Varsho at second, and Martinez at first with two away. The 1-2 to Holland Brock, swung on, dribbled, foul, first base side. Brock stays alive, catching a few fibers at the end of that bat, just on that baseball, but it is enough to keep this a ball and two strikes at the plate and keep this inning alive as the Express looking to extend this 3-2 lead here in the top of the second inning. Baker kicks and fires, 1-2, swung on and missed, strike three, got him with the change. At 79 miles an hour as Brock goes down swinging to retire the side. But for the Express, it is 2 runs on 3 hits, 3 men left out.

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0: Thanks, Warren. Welcome back. It's the bottom of the second coming at you here for Madison. Bottom of the order, that's Alonzo, Zillis, and Crafton. Two up for your Eau Claire Express. We'll see another inning of Sam Malone on the mound as your Eau Claire Express leading the Mallards by a score of 3-2 here after an inning and a half. Here is Marcelino Alonzo, the right fielder out of Indiana State, former member of your Eau Claire Express, standing in and ready at the plate. Righty-righty matchup here as Malone comes set. First pitch home to Alonzo, swung on. It's high in the air, left field side. Looks like shallow short. And it will be Landon Ubrig reaching up into the outfield grass and putting that one away for out number one as Alonzo retired on the pop-out to short. We'll tell you more about his time with the Express last year next time he's up, as it's one out and the base is empty now for Braden Zillis, as Zillis, the second baseman out of Illinois State University. Zillis, a .240 hitter. Base is empty and one away. Righty on lefty is here is the first pitch to the left-hander Zillis. Swung on and missed strike one at a pitch in the dirt from Sam Malone. As Zillis out of Minooka, Illinois, as also out of Illinois State, a .240 hitter and 9 RBI this season for Zillis. Malone's 0-1 on the way, swung on that one, grounded, gets through the right side of the infield. It will be a one-out single for Zillis in the eighth spot. So that splits the difference between Salazar and Stein. It is one out and one on now for the nine spot man, Cole Crafton, who is the left fielder out of Illinois. Crafton, a .248 hitter this season for Madison. Another lefty at the plate for the right arm of Sam Malone. Talked about it a few times here over the course of this season. Sam Malone sharing a name with the character from the beloved sitcom Cheers, who is also a pitcher. It's the first pitch, a called strike on the outer third, nothing and one here for Cole Crafton. It's been a topic of conversation up here in the booth for Madison, as it was in Wilmer and many other stops here in the Northwoods League. One out, one on. Ahead of the 0-1, a quick throw toward first and back in safely is Braden Zillis at first. It's Crafton, a .248 hitter, a home run, and 20 RBI this season. Malone, the righty. 0-1 to Crafton, swung on and missed strike two. Fastball that time toward the outer third. Crafton couldn't find it. Count is no balls and two strikes here for Cole Crafton in the nine spot. It's one out and one on. Runner at first and one away. Malone nods at the sign. Now the 0-2, swung on and missed strike three. Fastball at 90 miles an hour. That was some high cheese from Sam Malone for out number two on the swinging strikeout. Malone's first K of the day. Two outs and still Zillis at first. We're back to the top of the order now for Ashton Quiller. As Quiller, the center fielder out of Arkansas State, standing ready. He'll be a righty-righty matchup for Sam Malone, as Quiller is 1-for-1 with a triple, and the first of those two Mallards runs on the board. As the first pitch, before then, a quick throw over toward first, back in safely is the runner Zillis at first. It is Zillis at first and two away for Madison here for Quiller, a 286 hitter and three RBI this season. The first pitch from Sam Malone misses low. Which the count now a ball and no strikes. Here for Ashton Quiller out of Arkansas State University, before then Lake Charles, Louisiana. Runner at first, two gone. Eau Claire with a 3-2 lead, bottom of the second, the 1-0 from Malone. That one inside, two balls and no strikes here to Ashton Quiller. As Quiller came in a 286 hitter, three RBI this season. According to the scoreboard, his batting average up to 310 now. They're doing more math than I am, I can tell you that. The 2-0 swung on, grounded softly over toward third. Martinez bobbles it, his throw on to second in time, though. It'll go down as a 5-6 ground out for out number three. No runs on one hit for Madison and one man left on board, as it is a 3-2 Express lead after two innings full on your home for Express Baseball.
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0: How about a little Green Day bring you back to the top of the third inning, as it'll be 5-6-7, Mollick, Stein, and Schumacher for your Eau Claire Express with a 3-2 lead over these Madison Mallards here after two innings full. So it'll be another inning of work for Chase Baker. He came in with a third of an inning left here for Madison, struck out Holland Brock with the bases loaded to retire the side. It's the first pitch home to Matthew Mollick in the five spot is a called strike on the low outside corner here in this lefty-on-lefty matchup. That will be strike one. It is nothing and one for Matthew Mollick, a 260 hitter at the plate. It's Mollick sitting on 0-for-1 with a ground out. The 0-1 outside moves the count now even at a ball and a strike here for Matthew Mollick. It's Mollick this season, 7 home runs, 32 RBI this season here for the Trains. It's the 1-1 swung on, lifted high and foul, strike two on the left field side. Moves the count now a ball and two strikes for Matthew Mollick. Mollick, the St. Thomas Tommy at the plate, originally out of St. Michael, Minnesota. Bases empty, nobody out. He's behind 1-2 as the 1-2 from Baker. Outside, count evens now, 2 balls, 2 strikes, and 2 outs here for Matthew Mollick. Mollick trying to start another big inning for the Express. 2-2. Swung on, bounce foul, first base side. Count remains 2 balls and 2 strikes here for Matthew Mollick. Mollick grounded out towards second to end the first inning. You see him again starting off the third as the Express brought eight men to the plate back in the top of the second. Mollick the lone outliers. The 2-2 swung out and missed strike three. And that will be out number one. Second strikeout in as many batters faced for Chase Baker on the mound for the Mallards. It is one out and the base is empty now for Sawyer Stein, the first baseman out of the University of Iowa. He was a strikeout victim himself his first time up. Looking to improve on 0-for-1 at the plate tonight for Sawyer Stein. Bases empty and one away now. The first pitch to Sawyer Stein swung on and missed strike one. That one looked like it was off speed, 83 miles an hour on the low inside corner. Nothing and one the count. Baker now the 0-1 home. Swung on, that's in the air over toward right field. Long run that time for Alonso, but Alonso in the shadows of that wall in right field will pull that one down for the second out of the inning on the flyout to right, retiring Sawyer Stein. And we're just past the 5 o'clock hour. Time to remind you that you're listening to Express Baseball right here on Moose Country, 106.7 FM, WATQ, Chautauqua, Eau Claire, Chippewa Falls, Menominee, an iHeartRadio station. Base is empty and two away now for Jackson Schumacher. He's the catcher out of Bradley University, sitting on 0-for-1 with a ground out. Lefty on righty is the first pitch home to Schumacher. That's a called strike on the inner third. It is nothing in one. Here for Schumacher, a .238 hitter. Five home runs and 26 RBI this season. Base is empty, two away, thanks to a strikeout and a flyout as the 0-1 home. Misses inside, count moves even, a ball and a strike here for Jackson Schumacher. Schumacher sitting on 0-for-1 with a ground out toward third his last time up. He's the beer batter here in Madison tonight. Plenty of thirsty fans hoping he strikes out as the 1-1, a called strike two. Moves the count now, a ball and two strikes here for Jackson Schumacher in the seventh spot. Base is empty and two away here for Schumacher. Baker ahead, a ball and two strikes as the 1-2 just outside. Evens up the count, two balls, two strikes, and two outs. Here as Schumacher would not chase low and away that time. Schumacher out of Bradley University, before then Trainer, Iowa, as the deuces wild home, swung on, tip back, foul. A lot of fans thought they had cheaper beer, but Schumacher, a piece of that one, sends it into the backstop. And the count remains two balls, two strikes, and two outs here for Jackson Schumacher. Schumacher back in. Lefty on righty as Baker brings the hands together. Another 2-2 on the way. Swung on, lifted high and foul, first base side into the seats. Actually past the seats. And we'll do it again. The count remains right where it has been. Twos across the scoreboard here now for Jackson Schumacher. Base is empty, two away after a strikeout and a flyout for the Express here, top of the third. Baker, another deuces wild. That one swung on, and it's dropped. The throw on to first completes the strikeout, and the thirsty fans are happy as the Express go down. Three up, three down in the top of the third. Still ahead by a score of 3-2. Bottom of the third next, right here on your home for Express Baseball.
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0: Welcome back, everybody. Bottom of the third inning coming at you. 2, 3, and 4 due up for Madison. It's Hamilton, Figueroa, and Novinska due up for the Madison Mallards as Sam Malone gets ready for his third inning of work here for your Eau Claire Express. So far, a 3-2 lead for the Trains. Both teams with 5 hits so far. As we get into the bottom of the third inning, here is Davis Hamilton. He is the third baseman out of the University of Minnesota. Hamilton is 1-for-1 with an RBI double, and the second of those two Mallard runs on the scoreboard. Left-handed bat at the plate here for the right arm of Sam Malone, who kicks and fires to begin his third inning of work with a ball just inside. 1-0 the count here for Hamilton. Came in a 300 hitter, a home run, and now 12 RBI on the season for Davis Hamilton. Base is empty, nobody out. Malone. Now the 1-0, swung on and missed strike one. That one toward the outer third. It was a fastball from the Express righty at 91 miles an hour. Count now a ball and a strike for Davis Hamilton. Malone takes a breath. Now the 1-1 to Hamilton, outside and low. Two balls and a strike here for Hamilton. Mentioned a couple innings ago and at many points throughout the early part of this season that Sam Malone, the pitcher for the Express, shares his name with Ted Danson's character from Cheers, the old sitcom, as the 2-1 home swung on, broken bat, foul ball, bouncer on the third base side, strike two. Hamilton's going to need a new piece of lumber, which gives me time to finish this story as Hamilton gets a new bat from the dugout. But everywhere I go in the Northwoods League, here, Wilmer, plenty of other places, plenty of folks in the press box, plenty of fans saying, oh, he's a pitcher and he's named Sam Malone. And so this came to a head more than a month ago now over in Wilmer. Their broadcasters were huge Cheers fans, and they said, oh, we got to ask him. Have you asked him yet? We got to ask him. And I said, no, I haven't asked him if you've seen the show yet. So they go down, they get all excited, they go down and ask him if he's seen it. Apparently Sam Malone has never seen an episode of Cheers. Base is empty and nobody out. Count is 2 balls and 2 strikes as Hamilton at the plate's got a new bat. The 2-2 swung on that one, hit in the air over toward right field, but under it is Matthew Mauch. He'll put that one away for out number one. It is 1 out and the base is empty as Hamilton retired on the fly out to right field for Madison. As here comes Josue Figueroa, the first baseman out of Florida A&M. As Figueroa sitting on 0-for-1 with a fly out to left field his first time up. That was back in the first inning. It is 1 out, base is empty, bottom of the third for the Madison Mallards, trailing your Eau Claire Express by a score of 3-2. Malone kicks and fires now. The first pitch home to Figueroa, swung on and missed, strike one. As Figueroa out of Florida A&M came in a 313 hitter with a home run and 3 RBI this season. Base is empty and one away here for Josue Figueroa. Righty on lefty again for Malone. Second time this inning here, bottom of the third. As the 0-1, that one misses low and inside. Moves the count now even at a ball and a strike for Figueroa at the plate. Figueroa sitting on 0-for-1. as he did not see the lineup last night in that big win for the Mallards over the Express back home at Carson Park. 1-1 from Malone outside, two balls and a strike, as Figueroa started the hands going but held up on that fastball outside from the man out of Montevallo, Malone. Bases empty and one away here for Figueroa in the third spot. Malone's 2-1 home. That one is low, three balls and a strike here for Figueroa. It was a well-struck fly out to left field there back in the first inning for Figueroa, but Palkowski was under it. It's the first out of the ball game, or rather the first out for Madison in the bottom of the first inning last time up for Figueroa. 3-1 home from Malone is high and outside, ball four. It'll be a one-out walk for Figueroa as he reaches first safely. One out, one on now for Nate Novinska. Novinska is the catcher out of the University of Illinois. Novinska will be a righty-righty matchup here for Sam Malone. Taking a look down the right field line, bullpen still dormant as Malone, after some early struggles in that first inning, has kind of found his groove on the mound. Figueroa at first and one away. First pitch to Novinska is a curveball called strike in or third, nothing in one. That one at 75 miles an hour from Sam Malone on the mound. First pitch strike percentage of 67.9% coming in. We know that Malone likes to attack the zone early and often as the 0-1 misses inside. It was the count now, a ball and a strike, another fastball that time from Malone. Figueroa at first, one away. Novinska one for one with an RBI single back in the first inning. Drove in the second of those two Mallards runs on the scoreboard as the 1-1 swung on in the air. Plenty deep, Palkowski at the warning track. He doesn't have a play at it as it's deep and it's not playable. It is a two-run home run for Nate Novinska, his seventh of the season, and that gives Madison a 4-3 lead here in the bottom of the third inning. As Novinska takes the round trip, takes Figueroa with him. Novinska up to now three RBI so far through three innings. Up to 20 RBI of the season as he had an RBI single in the first, and now a two-run bomb to left. All Palkowski could do was look up. Base is empty and one away now for Preston Yaucher. He's the shortstop out of Penn State. As Yaucher, a 272 hitter with five home runs. First pitch well inside at the letters, ball one. Sends Yaucher leaning backwards like he's playing limbo. Yaucher, a 272 hitter. He's one for one, but he was thrown out trying to stretch that single into a double back his first time up. It was the second out of the inning back in the bottom of the first as the 1-0 check swing outside. On the appeal down to first base, they say that Yaucher did not go around. Two balls and no strikes here for the Penn State Nittany Lion in the five spot. Preston Yaucher. Base is empty and one away after the two-run bomb from Novinska, giving Madison a 4-3 lead as the 2-0 swung on fouled left field side. That will be strike one for Preston Yaucher. Yaucher, the shortstop, five home runs, 31 RBI this season here for the Mallards. It is a beautiful day here in the state's capital in Madison. Malone, the 2-1, swung on and missed, strike two. Looked like a curveball toward that low outside corner. Yaucher was out ahead of it, moves the count, two balls and two strikes here for Preston Yaucher. One out and the base is empty is now Malone. 2-2 home. That one called, strike three on the outer third. Yaucher goes down looking. He is frozen pizza for out number two. As Sam Malone gets his second strikeout of the outing, it is two outs, and the base is empty now for Brock Lulowitz, the designated hitter out of McLennan Community College. It's Lulowitz sitting on 0-for-1 with a flyout toward left field back in the first inning. Righty on lefty here as Malone comes set. First pitch home, that one just misses outside. It is ball one to Brock Lulowitz. Originally hailing from Muskego, Wisconsin, he plays his college ball at McLennan CC, a 258 hitter this season, but 0-for-1 in this ballgame. As the 1-0 swung on that one, bounced back toward Malone on the mound. Little pitcher's fielding practice. His throw on to first is a little hot, but in time. A 1-3 ground out as Stein deals with the rush throw from Malone to retire the side. Two runs coming across on one hit. The two-run bomb from Nowinska. Nobody left on. The Express trailing by a run after three innings full on your home for Express Baseball.
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0: Thanks, Holland. It is the top of the fourth inning. My name is Noah Schwartz, and you're listening to Express Baseball right here on Moose Country 106.7 FM, Moose106.com, and iHeartRadio as we get ready to go here in the top of the fourth inning. 8-9-1 due up for your Eau Claire Express, as it will be another inning of Chase Baker on the mound, the lefty. Here for the Madison Mallards, Ubrig, Salazar, and Palkowski at the plate. As here is Landon Ubrig, who was hit by a pitch his first time up. Baker delivers a first pitch strike on the inner third, nothing and one. Looked like a fastball from the lefty on the mound. Count is no balls and a strike here for Landon Ubrig. A 224 hitter coming in as the 0-1 misses low. It's a ball and a strike. On the appeal down to first, they say that Ubrig did not swing. It's Landon Ubrig, 5 home runs, 30 RBI here for Landon Ubrig. The 1-1, swung on that one, fouled back into the screen, moves the count now, a ball and two strikes here for Ubrig, who was hit by a pitch but scored on an RBI single back in the second inning. So your Eau Claire Express trailing to these Madison Mallards by a score of 4-3 after three innings full. Bases empty, nobody out. The 1-2 to Ubrig inside. He hops backwards. Moves the count, 2 balls and 2 strikes. That time a fastball at 90 miles an hour from Chase Baker. Both of these teams with playoff tickets already punched. As the 2-2 to Ubrig swung on and missed, strike 3. Baker strikes out his second in a row and his fourth of this outing, all 4 of them swinging. As that's out number 1 for Ubrig, and the Express brings Adam Salazar in the 9 spot here to the plate. As Salazar, a 261 hitter out of Hope International University. 1-for-1 with a single and a run. Here is Adam Salazar. Base is empty, one away. First pitch swinging for Salazar. It's deep to right field. But Alonso is there, and Marcelino Alonso, the former Eau Claire Express outfielder, put Salazar away for out number 2. So the two men were teammates last year, now finding themselves opposed. 2 outs and the base is empty now for Cade Palkowski. He's the left fielder out of the University of Wisconsin-Milwaukee. And Palkowski in this ballgame, 2-for-2, pair of singles. He's also got an RBI as well as a stolen base here for Palkowski. Extends his team lead in the stolen bases category as the first pitch swung on, bounced on a hop over toward short. Yautier, the throw on to first, but it gets away. And into second safely will be Cade Palkowski. It's That's going to have to go down as an E6, I would imagine. E6 for Yautier. A great grab, but a throw that left something to be desired that time. Puts Palkowski at second here with two away for C.J. Varsho, who's the center fielder out of Winona State, sitting on 1-for-1, an RBI single himself, also a walk back in the first as he's reached twice, has Varsho. Lefty-lefty matchup. The first pitch misses that low outside corner on a fastball from Baker. That'll be ball one. As Varsho, a 290 hitter, 38 walks on the season for the All-Star C.J. Varsho. Baker's 1-0 that time. Outside, two balls and no strikes here for Varsho out of Winona State. Of course, C.J. Varsho, the son of Express manager Dale Varsho and the cousin of current Toronto Blue Jay outfielder and Gold Glove winner Dalton Varsho. As the 2-0 swung on that one back up the middle toward Yautier. A chance for redemption for Yautier as his throw onto first this time retires the side on the 6-3 ground out. No runs on no hits, one error, and one man left on base. Still trailing by one, it's 4-3 Mallards on your home for Express Baseball.
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0: Bottom of the fourth, bottom of the order coming at you for Madison as Sam Malone getting ready for his fourth inning of work. It'll be Alonzo, Zillis, and Crafton due up for the Madison Mallards as they lead your Eau Claire Express by a score of 4-3 getting ready for the bottom of the fourth here in game two of this two-game home-and-home series. As Marcelino Alonzo coming to the plate for your Eau Claire Express. As Alonzo was a fan favorite with the Express last season. Hit .318 and drove in 20 RBI as a member of your Eau Claire Express. Now with the Mallards is Sam Malone's first pitch. This is inside ball one. As Alonzo out of Reedsburg, Wisconsin, got to talk to him the first time the Express were here in Madison back in June. Talked about how nice it was to play closer to home. As he grew up just down the road in Reedsburg, the 1-0 from Malone, that time inside, two balls and no strikes to Marcelino Alonzo. This season for Marcelino Alonzo, the Indiana State Sycamore, a .263 batting average, two home runs and 31 RBI. It's that familiar walk-up music playing here at Warner Park. 2-0, swung on and missed, strike one here for Marcelino Alonzo. Real nice guy by all accounts. Count moves two balls and a strike here for Sam Malone, the righty on the mound. It's Malone into his fourth inning of work. Gave up a two-run home run last time up in the third as the 2-1 softly to short. Landon Ubrig is up with it. His throw on to first is in time. It is a 6-3 ground out for out number one. It'll be one out and the base is empty now for Braden Zillis. As Zillis is the second baseman out of Illinois State. As Zillis 1-for-1 with a single in the eighth spot. He'll be a lefty at the dish here for Sam Malone, the righty, after Alonzo retired for out number one. in the top of the fourth inning. Righty on lefty, Malone's first pitch, home check swing. That's a called strike on the low inside corner. It is nothing and one for Braden Zillis. A 240 hitter and 9 RBI this season here for Madison. Malone, the 0-1. Swung on, lifted high and foul. Strike two, that one on the left field side. Moves the count quickly, no balls and two strikes. As Sam Malone just throwing his 66th pitch of the outing here in the fourth inning. Which, you know, might be a little high for this time. The Express might be going to the bullpen a little bit earlier than they would have hoped. As the 0-2 swung on in the air, left field.

0: field side. Three express fielders are after it. It's Landon Ubrig ranging out into the right, the left field grass for out number two on the pop out towards short. It is two outs and the base is empty as Zillis retired. Now for Cole Crafton, the left fielder out of Illinois State. My question, and I'm glad that I'm asking this as I'm really no expert, is with Sam Malone, the go-to long relief specialist, getting the start, who did the Express go to for those middle innings as the first pitch swung on and missed, strike one for Cole Crafton. As Crafton, a 248 hitter in the nine spot for the Madison Mallards. Home run and 20 RBI this season here for Crafton. Base is empty and two away as Malone setting down the first two Mallards he's faced in the fourth. The 0-1 swung on and missed again, strike two. Fastball at 90 miles an hour from Sam Malone. Hopefully Malone's got another inning or two in that right arm. No balls and two strikes for Cole Crafton, who struck out swinging his last time up. 0-2 for Malone, high and outside. Moves the count now, a ball and two strikes. Base is empty, two away after Marcelino Alonso grounded out and Braden Zillis popped out, both towards short. Malone's 1-2, swung on, lifted high and foul. Count will remain a ball and two strikes as that one over the, looked like it was the third base side, well out of the ballpark. Keeps the count a ball and two strikes for the nine spot man for Madison, Cole Crafton. Base is empty, two away. Malone 1-2 again, swung on again and fouled again. Looked like the same spot again on the third base side. Count remains a ball and two strikes between Malone and Crafton. Two outs and the base is empty here, bottom of the fourth inning. Playoffs starting 1 week from today, next Sunday. It's the 1-2 inside at the knees. Crafton moves out of the way of that fastball at 92 from Sam Malone. Count is two balls, two strikes, and two outs for the nine-spot man and the Madison left fielder, Cole Crafton. Malone takes a breath. The deuce is wild. Swung on, grounded over toward first. Diving stop from Sawyer Stein, but he can't get it as that ball gets through into right field, and it will be a two-out single for Cole Crafton. As Crafton aboard at first brings us back to the top of the lineup here for Madison now for Ashton Quiller. As Quiller, the center fielder out of Arkansas State, sitting on 1-for-2 with a triple and a run. Runner at first and two away. It'll be a righty-righty matchup here between Malone and Quiller. So Malone brings the hands together now. And the first pitch home, that one. A called strike, outer third. It is nothing in one for Ashton Quiller, a 286 hitter out of Arkansas State. Tripled and scored back in the bottom of the first, but then grounded out toward third to end the bottom of the second. See what he does here, bottom of the fourth, as Malone nods at the sign from Schumacher. The 0-1 swung on, that's down into right field. Well ahead of Mollick, as Mollick's throw will hold the lead runner, Crafton, at second. So just a single that time for Quiller, but it's two on and two out here for Madison. They already lead the Express by a run. It is 4-3 Mallards. So that'll bring Davis Hamilton, the third baseman, to the plate. He's 1-for-2 for the Mallards out of the University of Minnesota. Hamilton sitting on 1-for-2, that RBI double in the first, his 12th RBI of the season. Two on, two out as Malone brings the hands together. Looks like the Express have somebody up and warming in the pen as the first pitch misses low and inside. Stopped by Schumacher, it's ball one. Looks like it is a lefty up in the bullpen for your Eau Claire Express. Can't quite tell who at this point. Two on, two out as Malone now gets ready. The 1-0. That time it is low. Two balls and no strikes here for Davis Hamilton in the two spot. Came in a 300 hitter, but 1-for-2 in this ball game has him up to 290, or rather down to 292, according to the scoreboard here at Warner Park. Malone, the 2-0. That time just outside, ball three. Something off speed that time from Sam Malone, 83 miles an hour. for the Express right-hander out of the state of Mississippi. Three balls and no strikes, and Malone one miss away from loading the bases with two away. 3-0 home to Hamilton. Inside, ball four toward the knees. And that will load the bases thanks to two-out singles and a walk on four pitches. Hamilton to first, moves Quiller to second, and Crafton up to third. All with two away, and the bases loaded for the Madison Mallards. Now for Josue Figueroa. Figueroa, the first baseman out of Florida A&M, sitting on 0-for-1 with a flyout, but a walk and a run last time, and it looks like this may be the end of the road for Sam Malone. His Express manager, Dale Varsho, goes out there to have a word with his starter, the righty. And it looks like Malone will take the walk off the mound. Bases loaded, two away. We'll have the new arm for the Express right after these messages for you right here on your home for Express Baseball.
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0: Thanks, Cade. Welcome back. We are still in the bottom of the fourth inning. It is bases loaded and nobody out. Sam Malone is done. Bases loaded and two away as Sam Malone is done after 3 2/3 innings. He's given up so far 4 runs on 8 hits, walking 2 and striking out 2, but he's still responsible for all 3 Mallards on the base paths. As into the game right now will be Warren Bovey, who is a 5'11 left-hander for the Express, a freshman out of the University of St. Thomas, originally out of Cadott, Wisconsin, which is in the Moose Country 106.7 listening area. So if you're listening from Cadott, hello. As Warren Bovey, 14 appearances, a 1-0 record for the Trains this season. Josue Figueroa at the plate, sitting on 0-for-1. First pitch from Bovey, swung on, grounded into the glove of Martinez at third. The throw from his knees is thrown away toward first. I don't know if they're going to call that a single or an error, but it does bring home the fifth run of the ball game for Madison. Crafton scores from third, and everybody moves up 90 feet as Figueroa reaches on what will be either a single or an error. Now the Express trailing by a pair. As here is Nate Novinska, the catcher. He's 2-for-2. Warren Bovey's going to have to be careful as the first pitch home misses low. It will go down as an RBI single for Figueroa. He stands proudly at first. 5-3 here, Madison leading Eau Claire. Lefty on righty as Bovey comes set. Now the 1-0 home to Novinska, swung on, fouled, strike one. Has Warren Bovey this season, over 23 innings full, has given up 11 earned runs with 4 more coming unearned on 24 hits, walking 21 and striking out 26 for an ERA of 4.30 and a whip of 1.96 for Warren Bovey, who is a cheese curd enthusiast. Bases loaded and two away is the 1-1 from Bovey, outside and low, stopped by Schumacher, moves the count 2 balls and a strike here for Nate Novinska. Novinska Now 7 home runs and 20 RBI. He's 2-for-2 with an RBI single and a 2-run home run to left for Navinska, the catcher for Madison out of Illinois. The 2-1 from Warren Bovey that time, a called strike 2. Fastball at 88 miles an hour finds the outer third. Moves the count even, 2 balls, 2 strikes, and 2 outs here for Navinska. He's in the 4 spot for the Mallards, still bases loaded and 2 away for Madison. Bovey takes a breath, deuces wild home, outside ball 3. And it rides the count full now, 3 balls, 2 strikes, and 2 outs for Navinska. Navinska 2-for-2 with 3 RBI so far, and halfway to the cycle. This is a guy that Bovey's got to be careful with. 3-2. That one, low ball 4. It'll be an RBI walk for Nate Navinska. His 4th run batted in as many innings for Madison. So that'll make this a 6-3 Mallards lead on the RBI walk for Navinska. He's to first, Figueroa to second, Hamilton to third, and Quiller scores. The 2nd run of the inning so far in the bottom of the 4th for Madison, as Preston Yaucher is the shortstop in the 5 spot here for the Madison Mallards. Yaucher sitting on 1-for-2 with a single, but he was thrown out trying to stretch that single into a double. First pitch home to Yaucher, swung on, bounced toward Martinez at third. This time he's not going to test the arm. He's going to do it himself. It is a 5 unassisted putout for Martinez, stepping on the bag at third to retire the side. It is 2 runs coming across on 3 hits and 3 men left on base for Madison. After 4 innings full, it is a 6-3 deficit for your Eau Claire Express here on your home for Express Baseball.
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0: Welcome back, everybody. Top of the 5th, 3, 4, and 5. It's Martinez, Brock, and Mollick due up for you. And it's Mason Buss on the mound here, a new pitcher for the Mallards. Buss is a 6-foot right-hander and a senior out of the University of Illinois Chicago, originally out of Pewaukee, Wisconsin. And his on-deck music, well, it's not really on-deck music if you're a pitcher, but they're playing the Weird Al Classic, Another One Rides the Bus, here at the ballpark. As we've heard over the course of this season and really the last few years I've been on the air, I'm a big fan of Weird Al Yankovic, and as the Simpsons said, he who is tired of Weird Al is tired of life. As Mason Buss this season, in his 3rd season with the Mallards, 2 appearances, no record over 2 1/3 innings. As Mason Buss, 3 earned runs on 4 hits, walking 3 and striking out 3 for an ERA of 11.57 and a whip of 3 for Mason Buss. It is a 6-3 lead, Madison over Eau Claire. First pitch home now, swung on in the air from Anthony Martinez, deep to center field. Quiller, though, toward the warning track, will reach up and pull it down as Martinez retired on the flyout to right field, to center field for out number 1. It is 1 out and the base is empty now for Holland Brock, as Brock, the designated hitter for the Express out of the University of Montevallo, before then Fairhope, Alabama for Holland Brock. It'll be a righty-righty matchup here for Mason Buss on the mound. First pitch home, that one. A called strike on the outer third, nothing and one here for Brock, sitting on 0 for 1 with a strikeout, also a sacrifice fly for Holland Brock. Base is empty and one away, nothing and one the count. As the 0-1 from Buss, that time outside, gets away from Nowinska, but nobody's on base. It is just ball one. As Buss in for Chase Baker, who went 2 1/3 innings of relief work for the Mallards, giving up no runs on no hits, no walks, and 4 strikeouts for Baker, the lefty. Now Buss the righty, the 1-1 to Brock. Curveball misses about the brim of the batting helmet. Moves the count 2 balls and a strike here for Holland Brock. Brock, his 47th RBI of the season, coming back in the first inning. On that sacrifice fly, the 2-1 from Buss, swung on, lifted high. Looks like it's foul, first base side. You could probably call that the right field side, as that one will bounce into the seats, and somebody will have a nice little souvenir here. There's the count, 2 balls and 2 strikes here for Holland Brock. Stays alive, spoiling that one foul. Eau Claire trailing by 3 here in Madison. Buss, the 2-2 to Brock. That one, check swing, misses inside on the hands, moves the count full, 3 balls, 2 strikes, 1 out, and nobody on that 90-mile-an-hour fastball from Mason Buss. Base is empty and one away here for Holland Brock. Full count, base is empty, the payoff from Buss. Swung on, that one bounced. It's over toward third. It looks like it'll be Hamilton who throws on to first, somehow making the out. And Brock will be retired for out number 2 on an exceptional 5-3 ground out. As Davis Hamilton drawing some oohs and ahs from this fan base here at Warner Park. As showing off some defensive fireworks. As here comes Matthew Mollick, the right fielder out of the University of St. Thomas, sitting on 0-2, a ground out and a strikeout for Matthew Mollick. First pitch home to him, a called strike on the outer third from the righty to the lefty, nothing and one. Looked like it was a curveball that time from Mason Buss. Mollick, a 260 hitter in the 5 spot. 0-1, that one swung on, grounded toward first base. But foul, it'll be strike two here for Matthew Mollick. It's Mollick, 7 home runs and 32 RBI here for Matthew Mollick. Base is empty and 2 away here for Mollick. Buss kicks and fires, the 0-2 to Mollick. Swung on, grounded, that is right toward the first baseman, Figueroa. He'll do it himself. 3 unassisted, retires the side as the trains go down in order at the halfway point, trailing by 3 here in Madison on your home for Express Baseball.
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0: Thanks, Jake. Welcome in. It's the bottom of the fifth inning at the halfway point. The Express trailing 6 to

Lulowitz, a .258 hitter coming in for the Mallards, but he's sitting on 0-for-2 in this ballgame with a fly out in the first and a ground out last time up in the third. As the 1-0 from Bovee, that time outside again, two balls and no strikes. Tried the curveball that time, could not find the zone. Here for Brock Lulowitz in the sixth spot for the Mallards. 2-0. That one low and away, three balls and no strikes. Here for Lulowitz, 25 RBI this season. Lulowitz, the designated hitter out of McLennan Community College, before then Muskego, Wisconsin. One of those place names that's fun to say. 3-0. It is a ball on the past the inner third as Lulowitz will reach on the four-pitch walk. It'll be his first trip to the bases today as he gets the bottom of the fifth started. It's one on and nobody out. Here now for Marcelino Alonso, the right fielder out of Indiana State. As Alonso standing ready, sitting on 0-for-2, a pop-out and a ground-out for the former Express outfielder, now playing for his hometown Madison Mallards. It's the first pitch home to Alonso, misses outside and low. It is ball one. Marcelino Alonso, last season for the Express, a .318 hitter and 20 RBI. This season came in hitting .263, pair of home runs and 31 RBI for Marcelino Alonso out of Indiana State University. As the 1-0 from Bovee outside, two balls and no strikes on a fastball at 88 miles an hour here from Warren Bovee. Runner at first and nobody out here for Alonso in the seventh spot here for the Mallards. It is a 6-3 deficit for your Eau Claire Express here, bottom of the fifth inning. 2-0 from Warren Bovee. That time a called strike finds the outer third. Moves the count now 2-1 here for Alonso. As Marcelino Alonso, a pop-out towards short back in the second inning, grounded out to the same spot last time he was up in the fourth. Runner at first and nobody out. Quick throw over toward first, and Lulowitz back in there safely. Ahead of the 2-1 offering to Marcelino Alonso. Indiana State sycamore, just like Larry Bird, is Alonso. The 2-1, swung on and missed, strike two. Who's the count? Two balls and two strikes here for Marcelino Alonso, the right fielder for Madison. Spovey gets back to the rubber, lefty on righty. Runner at first and nobody out. Ahead of the 2-2, another throw over to check on the runner, Lulowitz. He's back into the bag, standing up ahead of the 2-2 to Alonso. Alonso standing back in and ready. 2-2 from Bovee. Swung on. That one's in the air. Left field side. It is down. It is a fair ball. It's rattling around the left field corner and into third safely as the lead runner, Lulowitz. It will be a stand-up double for Marcelino Alonso. As Alonso, with his first hit of the ballgame, I'm sure that'll make a lot of Express fans happy. As it'll be runners at second and third, still nobody out here for Braden Zillis, the second baseman out of Illinois State. Zillis sitting on 1-for-2 with a single and a pop-out here, the second baseman here for Madison. He'll be a lefty-lefty matchup for Warren Bovee on the mound. Looks like the Trains have a righty up and throwing and warming over in their bullpen on the right field side. Is the first pitch outside, ball one to Braden Zillis. As Zillis, a .240 hitter and 9 RBI in this ballgame, or rather this season. In this ballgame, 1-for-2, and the scoreboard has him up to a .245 batting average. Two in scoring position, nobody out. Bovee takes a breath, the 1-0 home. That time a called strike on the inner third. Count moves now a ball and a strike for Braden Zillis. Zillis singled in the second but reached no further than first. Popped out toward short last time up in the fourth. The 1-1. At time low, two balls and a strike stopped by Schumacher. Did not let that one get too far afield, keeping the runner at third, Lulowitz, right where he was. Two balls and a strike is Bovee. Looks into Schumacher for the sign. Brings the hands together. Runners at second and third. Nobody out. The 2-1 to Zillis. Swung on. And that one slapped foul. Third base side. You could probably call that one the left field.

0: field side. Here's the count, 2 balls and 2 strikes.
1: Here now for Braden Zillis.
0: Lulu, it's at third, Alonzo at second, nobody out, count even, 2 balls and 2 strikes for Braden Zillis.
1: Bovey, the 2-2, swung on, lifted high, and foul again, left field side. Does not stay playable. So the count still 2 balls and 2 strikes here for Braden Zillis. At third, it was Lulowitz. He reached on a walk. Behind him at second, Marcelino Alonso, the former Express player with that double, as the 2-2 swung on, tip back, foul. Count remains 2 balls and 2 strikes. As Zillis sends that Warren Bovey curveball backwards into the screen. First is open, 2 balls and 2 strikes here for Zillis. 9 RBI, looking to get into double digits with 2 in scoring position as the 2-2 is high. That time it may stay playable. Martinez drifting into foul territory at third. He will put it away for the first out of the inning on the pop-out toward third base, and Zillis retired. He's down to 0-for-3 in this ballgame for Madison. It'll be 1 out, and the base is empty now for Cole Crafton, the left fielder out of the University of Illinois. As Crafton sitting on 1-for-2 with a single and a strikeout here so far for Crafton. Runners at second and third and one away here for Crafton. A 248 hitter as the first pitch swung on and missed, strike one. Warren Bovey with a curveball looked like toward the low outside corner. Crafton could not find it as he came in a 248 hitter with a home run and 20 RBI here for the Mallards. 2 on in scoring position and 1 away from Madison is the 0-1 from Bovey. That time, just low, moves the count now, a ball and a strike. Looked like a fastball from the Express left-hander from Cadott, Wisconsin. It is Lulowitz at third, Alonzo at second, and now 1 away here for Madison. In the bottom of the 5th inning, the 1-1 swung on, lifted high and foul, strike 2. That one out of the ballpark on the left field side. Moves the count now, a ball and 2 strikes here for Cole Crafton. Crafton a home run and 20 RBI this season. Bovey takes a breath. The 1-2. That one outside evens up the count. Now it's 2 balls and 2 strikes here for Cole Crafton. Crafton struck out swinging back in the 2nd inning. 1 of 2 strikeouts from Sam Malone. And the last time up, a single and a run here for Cole Crafton. Lefty-lefty is the 2-2 from Bovey is outside. Ball 3 rides the count full. 3 balls, 2 strikes, 1 out. And runners at 2nd and 3rd here for the Madison Mallards in the bottom of the 5th inning. Crafton. Brings the hand, or rather, Bovey brings the hands together. The 3-2 to Crafton is too high. And that will be ball 4. Crafton aboard at first to load the bases with 1 away. As Crafton takes his 2nd trip to first, the 1st on this walk. Bases loaded and 1 out. We're back to the top of the order. Now for Ashton Quiller. He's the center fielder out of Arkansas State. It's Quiller halfway to the cycle, 2-for-3 with a triple and a single. Also a pair of runs. And it looks like this may be the outing here for Warren Bovey is Dale Varsho out of the Express dugout again. As looks like that will be the outing for Warren Bovey as he is done here with 2 outs in the 5th inning. We'll have the new arm for you next on your home for Express Baseball.
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0: Welcome back as we continue on bottom of the fifth inning. As Warren Bovey done after two-thirds of an inning so far, nothing on no runs on no hits, walking three, striking out nobody for Bovey, but he is still responsible for all three mallards on the base paths. Bases loaded and one away for the top of the order for Ashton Quiller, the center fielder out of Arkansas State. As the new arm on the mound for your Eau Claire Express will be Jacob LaQuay. As LaQuay, a 5'11 right-hander out of Western Illinois University, originally out of Chippewa Falls, Wisconsin, for your Eau Claire Express. As LaQuay, the righty, will do battle with Ashton Quiller. Righty-righty matchup. First pitch swung on up the middle. It's Ubrig to Salazar for one. The throw to first is in time. 6-4-3, double play. What do you say? It takes LaQuay one pitch to get out of the inning and keeps zeros in the run category for Bovey. Still trailing by three, heading to the sixth on your home for Express Baseball.
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0: Welcome back, everybody. Top of the sixth inning. The Express got out of a bases-loaded one-out jam with a double play. It was Ubrig to Salazar to Stein for that twin kill, as it'll be Stein, Schumacher, and Ubrig. Two of those three infielders do up here as we get ready. Here is Sawyer Stein, the first baseman out of the University of Iowa, standing ready at the plate here in the top of the sixth inning. It'll be another inning of work for Mason Buss on the mound, righty-righty matchup. Here is Sawyer Stein, a 252 hitter, but 0-for-2 in this ballgame. Righty-righty matchup, the first pitch home to Sawyer Stein, that one. A called strike on the outer third, looked like a curveball, 75 miles an hour, nothing and one. Here for Sawyer Stein, a 252 hitter. Three home runs, 24 RBI for the Iowa Hawkeye at the plate. 0-1 to Stein, that one, curveball misses inside this time. Count is now a ball and a strike as Sawyer Stein from right here in Eau Claire, or I should say back home in Eau Claire. We're here in Madison today. The 1-1, a called strike, two at the knees, moves the count. Now a ball and two strikes for Sawyer Stein. A strikeout and a flyout so far for Stein. a proud alum of Eau Claire Memorial High School. Same school as the same high school as the great Bon Iver came from. As the 1-2 swung on, grounded over towards short, Yautre is up with it. The throw on to first is a little errant as Figueroa tries to apply the tag. Stein reaches safely but tumbles to the ground in a heap. He's up, but he's on a knee. And it looks like he'll be able to continue. He is there safely. Not sure if that's going to go down as a hit or an error. But it looks like it will go down as an E6 charge to Yautre. It'll be a runner at first and nobody out after the error. As here comes Jackson Schumacher. He's the catcher out of Bradley University. As Schumacher sitting on 0-for-2 with a ground out and a strikeout. Here is Schumacher standing ready. Another righty-righty matchup for Mason Buss on the mound. First pitch home, that one. A called strikeout or third. Looked like a fastball that time from Buss. Schumacher, 5 home runs, 26 RBI tonight. This season. Tonight, 0-for-2 is Schumacher with a ground out and a strikeout. Runner at first, nobody out. 0-1 home to Schumacher. Curveball misses just inside. Moves the count now, a ball and a strike. So that one could not find the inner third at 70. It looks like 72 miles an hour. Schumacher, 5 home runs, 26 RBI for the Express in his second year with the Blue and Orange as the 1-1 is high. Moves the count, 2 balls and a strike for Jackson Schumacher. Leading off the first is Sawyer Stein after he reached on the error. 2-1 the count here for Schumacher in the 7th spot. The 2-1. That one. Check swing called, strike 2 on the outer third. Count evens now, 2 balls and 2 strikes. Looked like a fastball from Buss. Runner at first as Stein reached on the air. Nobody out here, top of the 6th inning, as the Express trying to battle back from a 6-3 deficit. 2-2 to Schumacher. Curveball inside. Ball 3 rides the count full. As Buss keeps trying to find that curveball on the outer third, can't do so yet. One on, nobody out. Count full. Buss. 3-2 to Schumacher. Swung on, fouled into the seats on the first base side of home plate. Count remains filled to the brim. 3 balls, 2 strikes. One on and nobody out here for Jackson Schumacher. Crowd is behind Buss on the mound here in Madison as Schumacher is the beer batter tonight. Already struck out once. As Buss is ready. 3-2 home. Curveball misses inside, and Schumacher aboard on the walk, putting 2 on and nobody out. As it's Schumacher to first, Stein up to second for Landon Ubrig. And before Ubrig comes to the plate, we've just passed the 6 o'clock hour. Time to remind you that you're listening to Express Baseball right here on Moose Country 106.7 FM, WATQ, Chautauqua, Eau Claire, Chippewa Falls, Menominee, an iHeartRadio station. Is ahead of Ubrig's plate appearance here, 2 on, nobody out, top of the 6th inning. Buss will have a word with Novinska, the catcher for the Mallards, on the mound. So they've tried to get back on the same page, but an error and a walk so far here in the top of the 6th inning has 2 on and nobody out for Landon Ubrig, the Express shortstop out of Rock Valley Community College, and before then, Oshkosh, Wisconsin. It is 2 on and nobody out. Madison getting an arm in their bullpen loose as the first pitch misses inside, gets away from Novinska, and both runners will advance 90 feet on the wild pitch. It's Stein up to third and Schumacher to second here for Landon Ubrig at the plate. Looks like it's Kyler Kaczmarski, as Kaczmarski is a 6'3 right-hander out of Southeastern Iowa Community College. He's a freshman out of Granger, Indiana. 2 in scoring position, nobody out as the 1-0 swung on, skied foul, first base side. Looks like, well, it sounds like it clatters off of the roof above our heads. Mighty close, but I think the roof is solid. Count is a ball and a strike for Landon Ubrig, a 224 hitter, but 0-for-1 in this ballgame. 2 in scoring position and nobody out as Buss. comes set, comes home, the 1-1. That time a curveball.

0: Ball misses outside and low. Which the count two balls and a strike here in this righty-righty matchup to Landon Ubrich. Ubrich, the Rock Valley Golden Eagle, a .224 hitter, 5 home runs and 30 RBI this season for your Eau Claire Express. 2-1. Swung on high in the air, right center field. Looks like it's Alonzo and Quiller after it. Quiller puts it away for out number one, but both runners will tag up, and scoring from third is Sawyer Stein on what goes down as a sacrifice fly to center field. Landon Ubrich with his 31st RBI of the season, and that brings your Eau Claire Express within a pair. It is 6-4 Madison here with a runner at third and one away. Here in the top of the sixth inning, Adam Salazar at the plate now. He's the second baseman out of Hope International University. As Salazar sitting on 1-for-2 with a single and a flyout for the Express. Righty on lefty, bust the first pitch home to Salazar. That time a curveball falls in, a called strike on the outer third to the left-handed batting Salazar for strike one. Salazar, 3 home runs and 13 RBI. Sitting on 1-for-2, a single and a run, his first time up tonight. There's the 0-1, that time misses low and away from the left-handed Salazar. Now a ball and a strike for Salazar. Just a reminder, fans, the Express will be back home at Carson Park tomorrow night, 6:35 p.m., your first pitch, as the Express taking on the Duluth Huskies. There's the 1-1, misses low and away, 2 balls and a strike for Adam Salazar. Salazar, 3 home runs, 13 RBI this season out of Hope International University. It is Schumacher at third and one away as the 2-1 outside, 3 balls and a strike for Salazar. Eau Claire trailing by a pair at 6-4 Mallards. Here in the top of the sixth from Warner Park. He's two of the best teams in the Northwoods League. There's a chance that we could be seeing each other again in the championship game as the 3-1 misses. No, it's a called strike two on the low inside corner. Salazar was all ready to trot to first on the walk. Instead, the count moves full. 3 balls, 2 strikes, 1 out, and a runner at third for the Express here, top of the sixth inning. Bus. Come set the 3-2, swung on, slapped the other way to left field, that one. It'll get down past a diving Crafton, scoring effortlessly from third is Schumacher. As Salazar rounds third, slides into third safely. It'll be an RBI triple for Adam Salazar, bringing your Eau Claire Express within one run with one out in the top of the sixth inning. As the Express showing some fight here tonight, this ball game far from over. Schumacher scores from third as Crafton made a valiant effort on a diving play in left field. It was just past his outstretched glove, and Salazar taking advantage with the triple. The RBI triple for Salazar, his 14th run batted in of the season. And it looks like that will be the outing here for Buss. So for Madison, it'll be Kaczmarski on the mound right after these messages right here on your home for Express Baseball.
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0: Thanks, Marty. It has become a one-run game thanks to a sacrifice fly from Landon Ubrig and an RBI triple from Adam Salazar. He stands at third with one away here for Cade Palkowski in the top of the order. As we continue on here in the top of the sixth inning, it'll be Kyler Kaczmarski. On the mound is Kaczmarski for the Mallards, a 6'3 right-hander and a freshman out of Southeastern Iowa Community College, originally Granger, Indiana. As Kaczmarski has appeared in 7 games for the Mallards, he's got a 1-1 record over 11 and a third innings. As the first pitch to Cade Palkowski, a called strike, finds the low outside corner from the righty to the lefty, nothing and one for the UW-Milwaukee Panther, Cade Palkowski. The infield is in for Madison with a runner at third and fewer than 2 outs. The Express trailing by now a score of just 6-5. As the 0-1 swung on and missed, strike 2 for Cade Palkowski. Palkowski 2-for-3, pair of singles, an RBI for Palkowski. Also reached on an error last time up in the fourth. As the count is no balls and 2 strikes, Palkowski standing back in. Kaczmarski. 0-2 to Palkowski. Swung on, dribbled, foul. Third base side count remains nothing and 2 as Kaczmarski has allowed 10 earned runs with one more unearned on 9 hits, walking 14 and striking out 14. Good for a 7.94 ERA and a whip of 2.03 here for Kyler Kaczmarski. Runner at third and one away. 0-2 home to Palkowski. Inside, gets away from Navinska, and scoring from third will be Adam Salazar. He slides under the tag, scoring on the wild pitch and tying this ball game at 6 apiece for your Eau Claire Express. Bases empty and one away as the count moves to a ball and 2 strikes here for Palkowski. It's Palkowski sitting on 2-for-3 but reaching all 3 times. Kaczmarski back to the rubber, righty on lefty. Kaczmarski's 1-2 to Palkowski. Swung on, grounded, but right over towards second. Zillis is up with it. His throw on to first is in time for out number 2 on the 4-3 ground out. It is 2 outs, and the base is empty here for the Trains' top of the sixth inning. Now for C.J. Varsho, the center fielder out of Winona State University, is Varsho 1-for-2, reaching 2 out of 3 times with a walk and a single. Varsho, another lefty at the plate for the right arm of Kaczmarski. It is 2 outs and the base is empty. First pitch outside, ball 1 to the all-star C.J. Varsho. A 290 hitter with 19 RBI this season. Drove in his 19th run on that RBI single back in the second inning for the Express. 1-0. At time, a called strike on the low outside corner. 91 miles an hour on the fastball from the righty Kaczmarski. Which the count of ball and a strike for C.J. Varsho out of Altoona High School, which is just outside of Eau Claire. It's now the 1-1 to Varsho. That time misses low and away, moves the count 2 balls and a strike. Base is empty and 2 away for Varsho in the 2 spot as the Express have plated 3 to tie this ball game at 6 here in the top of the 6th inning. The 2-1 swung on, tipped foul into the equipment of Navinska. Moves the count even, 2 balls, 2 strikes, and 2 outs for C.J. Varsho in the 2 spot. Base is empty and 2 away for C.J. Varsho. Three runs across for the Express, tying this ballgame at 6. We've got ourselves a game between these 2 playoff teams here in the Northwoods League. As the regular season winds down, the Deuces Wild is outside. Ball 3 on a fastball at 91 that time from Kaczmarski. Count full, bases empty and two away as C.J. Varsho stands back in and ready. Kaczmarski looking into Novinska for the sign. He's got it. Payoff home to Varsho. Swung on that one. Chopped over towards second. Zillis is up with it. His throw on to first retires the side on the 4-3 ground out. But three runs across for the Express thanks to one hit and one error, leaving nobody on base. After five and a half innings, heading to the bottom of the sixth, we're tied at six on your home for Eau Claire Express Baseball.
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0: Thanks, Brock. Bottom of the sixth coming at you. Hamilton, Figueroa, and Novinska. That's 2, 3, and 4. The meat of the order due up to face Jacob Laquay. As Laquay on the mound threw one pitch back in the bottom of the fifth inning, induced a double play up the middle, 6-4-3, to get out of that bases loaded jam. As here is Davis Hamilton. Hamilton sitting on 1-for-2 with an RBI double, a flyout, and a walk for the Mallards. Laquay's first pitch swung on and fouled, strike one. Didn't get a chance to give you Laquay's stats the first time up, so here they are. As Laquay, the 5'11 right-hander out of Western Illinois and the sophomore originally from Chippewa Falls, Wisconsin. As Laquay, four appearances, no record, and one save for the Express over 7 1/3 innings as the 0-1. That time misses low and away, moves the count even, a ball and a strike for Hamilton. As Laquay, two earned runs on three hits, walking two and striking out eight for an ERA of 2.45 and a whip of 0.68. Laquay's 1-1 to Hamilton outside, moves the count now, two balls and a strike for Davis Hamilton out of the University of Minnesota. Before then, Sun Prairie, Wisconsin. Hamilton a home run and now 12 RBI thanks to that RBI double back in the first inning for Hamilton. Laquay's 2-1. That time low, three balls and a strike. Here for Davis Hamilton getting things started, bottom of the sixth inning. For the Express, it was three runs on one hit and an error, tying this ball game at six apiece last time up in the top of the sixth inning. Laquay trying to keep it tied in the bottom of the sixth. The 3-1 check swing called strike two on the outer third. It looked like Hamilton was ready to go to first. Instead, he has to stand in for at least one more pitch. So the count moves full at 3-2. Hamilton came in a 300 hitter for the Madison Mallards this season. Laquay's payoff to Hamilton. Swung on that one on the ground toward Landon Ubrig. It short charges it, throws on to first, and that is scooped out by Sawyer Stein at first base for out number one. It'll be a 6-3 ground out. One up, one down, bottom of the sixth for Madison. Now for Josue Figueroa. As Figueroa, the first baseman out of Florida A&M, sitting on 1-for-2 and reaching 2 out of 3 times as he has a walk in there as well. One out and the base is empty here for Figueroa. An RBI single, Figueroa's last time up. Righty on lefty is Laquay on the mound. First pitch home outside, ball one. here for Figueroa. The Florida A&M product, a 313 hitter coming into this ballgame. 1-for-2 today is Figueroa. It's the 1-0. That time a called, oh, it's a ball outside. Moves the count. 2 balls and no strikes as Figueroa flew out to left field in the first inning before walking and scoring back in the third. An RBI single. He reached second but no further in the fourth as that was his fourth RBI of the season for Figueroa. The 2-0 is low, 3 balls and no strikes. 3-0 the count for Josue Figueroa. The wind is blowing from left field to right field. It's kind of picked up a little bit here in Madison. 3 balls and no strikes. Laquay, the 3-0. That time, a called strike finds the outer third. Moves the count now to 3-1 to Figueroa. The Express losing last night by 12 runs. Now they find themselves tied. As the 3-1, a called strike two. Figueroa had tossed the bat just a little too early. As that one scraping by on the outer third, rides the count full. 3 balls, 2 strikes, 1 out, and nobody on here for Figueroa. Base is empty and one away, the count full. Laquay delivers. That one inside and low, no doubt about that one. And aboard at first on the one-out walk is Figueroa. His second walk of the ballgame as he has reached safely his last three times. Runner at first and one away now for Nate Nowinska, as Nowinska is the catcher out of the University of Illinois. Nowinska, productive all three trips to the plate, 2-for-2, a single, a two-run home run, and an RBI walk. He's driven in 4 RBI. As the first pitch misses high and inside, ball one from Laquay. 92 miles an hour on the fastball from the Chi High product, Laquay. Figueroa at first after the walk. It's the last time Figueroa walked. He was driven in by a two-run home run from Nowinska. As the 1-0 called strike on the outer third moves the count now a ball and a strike. As Nate Nowinska, now 7 home runs and 21 RBI this season. He's driven in 4 just today. Laquay. The 1-1. That time just outside. Schumacher tried to frame it, bring it back into the zone. Could not do so. 2 balls and a strike for Nate Nowinska. Nowinska, a 319 hitter out of Illinois, standing ready. The scoreboard has him up to 333 this season. Laquay's 2-1 offering swung on. That one lifted high and foul. That one almost up here. Finds its way onto the roof here at Warner Park. Moves the count. 2 balls, 2 strikes, and 2 outs. Excuse me, 2 balls, 2 strikes, and 1 out here for Nate Nowinska. Runner at first and one away. It's Figueroa. With a lead over at first, Stein holding him there as the 2-2 swung on, foul tipped, unable to hang on as Schumacher, and it keeps the count even, 2 balls and 2 strikes. Easton Petrie for the Express, the assistant coach out there to grab that foul ball. 2 balls and 2 strikes here for Nate Nowinska. Runner at first and one away. Quick throw over to first as Laquay trying to catch Figueroa sleeping. Could not do so. Figueroa takes his lead out to the cutout again. 2-2. Swung on, fouled, first base side. Count remains 2 balls and 2 strikes for Nate Nowinska. Nowinska, the RBI single in the first, was his 18th RBI of the season. Then that 2-run home run in the third for Nowinska had him up to 20 before a bases-loaded walk his last time up puts him at 21 RBI on the season for the Mallards. Laquay, the 2-2 again. Curveball misses inside, ball three. As Schumacher recovers, keeping the runner Figueroa at first. Count moves full. 3 balls, 2 strikes, 1 out, 1 on here in the bottom of the sixth inning. Leading off of first is Figueroa. And one away, snap throw to first again. And back in safely is Figueroa. Righty-righty, LaQuay. 3-2 home to Novinska. That one misses inside, ball four. It'll be the second straight one-out walk from Jacob LaQuay. As Novinska reaches first safely on his second consecutive walk, moving Figueroa to second, it is two on and one out. Now for Madison, for Preston Yautre, the shortstop out of Pennsylvania State. Yautre, the Nittany Lion at the plate. Always wondered why they call them Nittany Lions. I'm going to look that up for you right now. Two on and one out. First pitch from LaQuay, swung on high in the air out towards center field. Varsho at the warning track reaches up and pulls it down, and that will be out number two. I think we'll save that one for another inning or maybe between innings. That fly out to center field retires the Penn State Nittany Lion, Preston Yautre, on one pitch. Two on and two out now for Brock Lulowitz, the designated hitter out of McLennan Community College. Lulowitz sitting on 0-for-2, but a walk his last time up as he reached third but did not score back in the fifth inning for Brock Lulowitz. It is two on and two out for the Mallards here. Bottom of the sixth, we're tied at six. First pitch home, that one. A called strike on the low outside corner. That will be strike one here for the left-handed batting Lulowitz out of McLennan Community College. Lulowitz, a 258 hitter, 25 RBI this season, two on, two out. LaQuay now the 0-1 on the way. He kicks and fires. That time a called strike two finds the low outside corner. Quickly no balls and two strikes here for Brock Lulowitz. Figueroa at second, Novinska at first, both thanks to walks. But a ground out and a fly out besides then. Two out, two on for the Mallards, bottom of the sixth. LaQuay's 0-2 to Lulowitz, swung on that one, grounded over toward short. Ubrig again, the throw on to first, in time to retire the side. I don't know how many times I've said Landon Ubrig's name defensively, but I know that he has been coming up big for the Express. No runs on, no hits, leaving two men on base, bottom of the sixth. After six innings full, we're tied at six on your home for Express Baseball.
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0: Thanks, Bryce. We've reached the top of the seventh inning. My name is Noah Schwartz, and you're listening to Express Baseball right here on Moose Country 106.7 FM, Moose106.com, and iHeartRadio as we get you set for the top of the seventh inning, as it'll be Martinez, Brock, and Mollick due up here for the Express. Here comes Anthony Martinez at the plate. Righty-righty matchup for Kyler Kaczmarski on the mound. Righty-righty as we get ready to go. First pitch home to Anthony Martinez. That one, a called strike, outer third. It is nothing and one for the man that the Express call Marty. as Anthony Martinez sitting on 1-for-2, a single, a walk, and a flyout to this point. We find ourselves tied at 6 here, heading to the top of the 7th as the 0-1, a called strike on the outer third. Quickly, no balls and 2 strikes to Anthony Martinez. Leads the Express in home runs, 8 of them this season for the Trains. Had 2 last night to take sole possession of that lead as the 0-2 home. Swung on, grounded up the middle. This could get through. It's gloved by Yautre. The throw on to first in time. Spectacular play that time by Preston Yautre for out number 1. A 6-3 ground out retires Martinez. 1 up, 1 down, top of the 7th for the Trains. Now for Holland Brock. He's the designated hitter out of the University of Montevallo. Sitting on 0-2, but a sacrifice fly drove in a run. His first time up back in the first. Extended his team lead in RBI up to 47 runs batted in this season. One out, base is empty. First pitch home to Holland Brock, swung on, skied in the air over toward right field, but Marcelino Alonso, dealing with some shadows in right field, is under it, puts it away for the second out of the inning. As it is 2 outs and the base is empty, Brock retired quickly. Now for Matthew Mollick, the right fielder out of the University of St. Thomas. Bases empty and 2 away here for Matthew Mollick. 7 home runs this season. 0-for-3 tonight, a ground out, actually 2 ground outs and a strikeout here for Mollick. First pitch home. That one misses outside, ball 1. Here for Mollick, a 260 hitter coming in and 32 RBI. Mollick out of the University of St. Thomas, before then St. Michael, Minnesota. Base is empty, 2 away as the 1-0 outside, 2 balls and no strikes for Matthew Mollick. So far it is 2 outs and the base is empty for the Express, top of the 7th, thanks to a 6-3 ground out from Martinez and a fly out to right field here for Holland Brock. 2-0 home to Matthew Mollick. That one, a called strike in her third, moves the count, 2 balls and a strike from Kyler Kaczmarski, and another inning of work for him. Base is empty, 2 away, top of the 7th from Warner Park. 2-1 to Mollick is outside, 3 balls and a strike now for Matthew Mollick out of the University of St. Thomas. That one, a Kaczmarski fastball at 91 miles an hour on the radar gun. Base is empty and 2 away. 3-1 to Mollick. Swung on and missed. Strike 2, rides the count full. As Mollick was trying to park that one deep to left field on that swing, could not do so. 3 balls, 2 strikes, and 2 outs for Matthew Mollick in the 5 spot, wearing number 5. 3-2. Check swing. Did he go? He did not. That one misses low, and it'll be a 2-out walk. Mollick aboard for the first time this evening. So it's a runner at first and 2 away now for Sawyer Stein, who is the first baseman for the Express out of the University of Iowa. As Stein sitting on 0-for-3, but reached on an error and scored the first of those 3 runs for the Express in the bottom of the 6th last time up. As Sawyer Stein standing ready. Righty-righty matchup here, Kaczmarski. The first pitch home to Stein. Check swing. That's a called strike on the low outside corner. It is nothing and 1. Something off speed that time from Sawyer Stein. To Sawyer Stein from Kaczmarski at 82 miles an hour. Board at first with 2 away is Mollick. Kaczmarski ready. Quick throw over to first to check on Matthew Mollick. He's back in there safely. As Mollick not taking too big of a lead over there at first. He's going to rely on Sawyer Stein's bat to get him over. Kaczmarski the righty comes set. Righty-righty matchup with Stein as the 0-1. Outside and low sliding stop that time from Nowinska. Count evens now, a ball and a strike for Sawyer Stein in the 6th spot. 3 home runs, 24 RBI this season for Sawyer Stein. It is Mollick at first and 2 away. The 1-1. That time is low. 2 balls and a strike for Sawyer Stein. Count is 2-1 here for Sawyer Stein, who struck out swinging in the second, flew out to right field in the third, and reached on an error by Yautcher at short. His last time up in the sixth, that started a rally for the Express as the 2-1 swung on, lifted high and foul, first base side, strike two. Moves the count even, 2 balls, 2 strikes, and 2 outs on that 92-mile-an-hour fastball that time from Kaczmarski. Runner at first is Mollick and two away. Kaczmarski takes a look behind him, brings the hands together. The deuce is wild to Sawyer Stein. Runner goes. That one called strike three on the outer third, and Stein goes down looking to retire the side. No runs on, no hits, and one man left. It's stretch time in the state's capital, tied at six on your home for Express Baseball.
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0: Welcome back, everybody. Bottom of the seventh coming at you. It'll be Alonzo, Zillis, and Crafton, 7, 8, and 9, due up in the Madison batting order as we're tied at 6 here heading to the bottom of the seventh after the stretch as Jacob Laquay will be out there for another inning of work for your Eau Claire Express. This will be his third inning of work. Actually, his third inning that he's appeared in, he's thrown an inning and a third after throwing just one pitch in relief in the fifth inning through all of the sixth. As here comes Marcelino Alonso, the right fielder out of Indiana State, standing ready. As Alonso sitting on 1-for-3 with a double. First pitch home, a bunt attempt pulled back, just missing outside, ball one from Laquay. Is Alonso, the former Express outfielder, now with the Madison Mallards, sitting on 1-for-3 with a double. Other than that, a ground out and a pop out for the right fielder Marcelino Alonso. 1-0 is well inside toward the belt. 2 balls and no strikes on the fastball that time from Laquay. Count moves 2 balls and no strikes for Marcelino Alonso, who last season with your Eau Claire Express was a 318 hitter and 20 RBI. As the 2-0. That time a called strike at the knees moves the count 2-1 here for Alonso, who this season hits 263 with a pair of home runs and 31 RBI for the Mallards. Base is empty, nobody out. Laquay now the 2-1 to Alonso. This is low and inside, 3 balls and a strike here for Marcelino Alonso. Another fastball that time at 92 miles an hour from Laquay. Laquay's got the sign from Schumacher, the 3-1. Swung on, tip back, foul, strike two. As Alonso spins that one backwards. Count moves full, 3 balls and 2 strikes. Nobody on or out for Marcelino Alonso. Laquay back and ready. Payoff home to Alonso. Swung on, that one skied in the air, first base side. It may stay playable. The first baseman, Sawyer Stein, right at the fence, puts that one away for out number one on the pop-out toward first. Alonso retired for the first out of the inning here, bottom of the seventh. It is 1 out, and the base is empty now for Braden Zillis, as Zillis, the second baseman out of Illinois State. Zillis sitting on 1-for-3 with a single. That was back in the second inning. He's a lefty at the plate for the right arm of LaQuay on the mound for the Express as the first pitch home. That time, a called strike on the outer third, nothing and one here for Braden Zillis. Mentioned the Penn State Nittany Lions an inning or so back. Looked up the origin of that team nickname as the 0-1 swung on and missed quickly. No balls and two strikes here for Braden Zillis, a 240 hitter with nine RBI. But behind, no balls and two strikes here for LaQuay. One out, bases empty is now the 0-2 from LaQuay. Swung on and missed, strike three. That'll be out number two. Two quick outs. It's two outs and the base is empty in the bottom of the seventh for Madison. Now for Cole Kraft and the left fielder out of Illinois. It turns out that they are called the Penn State Nittany Lions because Penn State is seated right by Mount Nittany, which is a small mountain near State College, Pennsylvania. Base is empty, two away. It doesn't end there, though. As LaQuay, the first pitch home, that one. This is just outside, ball one to Cole Crafton, sitting on 1-for-2 with a single, a walk, and a strikeout for the nine-spot man and the left fielder. As LaQuay shakes off a sign, now comes home the 1-0. That one outside and low, two balls and no strikes to Crafton. As the word Nittany, the name of the mountain, is derived from the Algonquin word Nittany, which means single mountain. So they're kind of the Penn State Mountain Lions, but only one mountain. I will never understand college sports as the 2-0 swung on, grounded over towards second, off the glove of Salazar. He recovers his throw on to first in time. Oh, man, what a play. Didn't think Salazar would get there, but he got there. His throw on to Stein is in time. A 4-3 ground out retires the side. And now there's a little bit of concern about Sawyer Stein, who was a little bit run over that time from Crafton. Looks like Stein is okay. So we'll send it to the eighth, still tied at six on your home for Express Baseball.
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0: Thanks, Amari, and welcome in. Top of the eighth, bottom of the order, due up for your Eau Claire Express. Schumacher, Ubrig, and Salazar as the new arm on the mound for the Madison Mallards will be Eamon Mullern. As Mullern, a 6'7" right-hander and a senior out of St. Cloud State University, originally hailing from right here in Madison, Wisconsin. This is his fourth season with the Mallards. This year he's appeared in 19 ball games for Madison. He's given earned a 3-4 record as well as two saves over 28 and two-thirds innings, giving up eight earned runs with three more coming unearned on 29 hits, walking 12 and striking out 17 for an ERA of 2.51 and a whip of 1.43. As here is Jackson Schumacher sitting on 0-for-2, but a walk and a run for the Express his last time up. Righty-righty matchup. First pitch home, that one misses high. Ball one from Mullern. 1-0 the count here for Jackson Schumacher, a .238 hitter out of Bradley University coming in. Base is empty and nobody out as the 1-0 to Schumacher swung on and missed. Moves the count now even at a ball and a strike. Muller in a fastball at 91 miles an hour finds the inner third that time. Count is 1-1 here for Jackson Schumacher. 5 home runs, 26 RBI this season for the Trains as the 1-1 is outside. Moves the count now. 2 balls and a strike.

0: There's the count full, 3 balls and 2 strikes for Jackson Schumacher. Base is empty, nobody out. The payoff to Schumacher swung on, grounded towards short. Yautier is up with it. His throw on to first is in time, and that will be out number one as Schumacher retired on the 6-3 ground out for the first out of the inning. It's one out, and the base is empty here, top of the eighth for the Express. Now for Landon Ubrig, as Ubrig is the shortstop for the train, sitting on 0-1. Also a hit-by-pitch and a sacrifice fly for Landon Ubrig. Righty-righty matchup is Mullern's first pitch, misses low. That'll be ball one here for Landon Ubrig, a 224 hitter coming in. Base is empty and one away as the 1-0 to Ubrig swung on, fouled back, moves the count now, a ball and a strike here for Ubrig at the plate. Ubrig, 5 home runs and now 31 RBI after driving in a run on a sacrifice fly back in the sixth inning. So we're here, top of the eighth. The 1-1 to Landon Ubrig, that time just outside. Moves the count, 2 balls and a strike here for Ubrig. We are tied at 6, the Express with 6 runs in the top of the sixth inning to tie the ball game. As the 2-1 inside, 3 balls and a strike to Landon Ubrig out of Rock Valley Community College, which makes him a Golden Eagle as he's originally out of Oshkosh, Wisconsin. 3-1, swung on in the air. It looks like it's over toward right center field. And in center field, it will be Quiller putting it away for the second out of the inning. Ubrig retired on the flyout to center field. It is 2 outs, and the base is empty now for Adam Salazar. As Salazar halfway to the cycle, he's 2-for-3 with a single and a triple. With an RBI and scoring twice is Adam Salazar. Base is empty and 2 away here for Salazar as the first pitch home. This is just outside, ball 1 for Adam Salazar out of Hope International University. 2 outs and the base is empty as Salazar came in a 261 hitter out of Hope International University. The 1-0 high in the air, right center field again. Quiller and Alonso back there, but it looks like Quiller will put it away and that will retire the side. The Express go down in order, top of the eighth. Still tied at 6 here on your home for Express Baseball.
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0: Bottom of the eighth, top of the order, due up for the Madison Mallards. It'll be Quiller, Hamilton, and Figueroa. We are tied at 6th after 7.5 innings, as it'll be another inning of Jacob Laquay on the mound. Originally out of Chippewa Falls is Laquay, as he has been pitching well for the Express since he's been here, joining the Express in the late going of this season. Base is empty, nobody out. Tied at 6 is Ashton Quiller in the one spot. He's the center fielder out of Arkansas State. Sitting on 2-for-3, 2 hits and 2 runs so far for Quiller. Laquay kicks and fires, first pitch home, swung on, lifted high.

0: line foul, first base side. It'll be strike one. Has Quiller a 286 hitter out of Arkansas State. Base is empty and nobody out for Ashton Quiller. LaQuay in the righty-righty matchup, the 0-1. That one inside moves the count. Now a ball and a strike for Ashton Quiller out of Lake Charles, Louisiana. And Arkansas State University. Quiller came in a 286 hitter, but 2-for-4 today. He's up to 311 according to the video board. It's the 1-1 swung on, grounded past the diving glove of Martinez at third. That'll be a hit at least as rounding first, heading for second. And into second base safely is Ashton Quiller, his third hit of the ball game, and now he is just a home run short of the cycle on that double as he tripled in the first and singled in the fourth. And the bad news for the Express is that every time Ashton Quiller has reached, he has scored. It's the Express hoping to maintain this tie ball game, bottom of the eighth. Here for Davis Hamilton, the two-spot man for the Madison Mallards. He's sitting on 1-for-3 with an RBI double. A ground out, a fly out, and a walk. Besides that double here for Hamilton, righty on lefties, LaQuay's first pitch. Outside ball one. Looks like the Express have a lefty up in the bullpen. Think that might be Brock Adamson, but can't quite see for sure. A runner at second, and nobody out as now LaQuay comes set after the sign from Schumacher. And the 1-0 home to Davis Hamilton. Swung on that one high and foul, right field side. Moves the count even, a ball and a strike for Davis Hamilton. Hamilton a home run and 12 RBI this season. He's the third baseman out of Minnesota. Eau Claire and Madison tied at 6 here in the bottom of the eighth inning. LaQuay. The 1-1. Swung on that one, skied. Looks like it's playable. Looks like the first base side of the infield. As Adam Salazar staring up, puts that one down on the pop-out towards second base for out number one. It's one out and a runner at second now for Josue Figueroa, the first baseman out of Florida A&M. Is Figueroa sitting on 1-for-2, but has reached three times thanks to a pair of walks. Figueroa's lone put-out was a fly-out toward left field back in the first inning. Since then, reaching safely every time he's seen the plate. Runner at second and one away here for Figueroa. As LaQuay comes set on the mound. First pitch home that time, misses outside and low. Schumacher recovers it. No room for advancement that time as it'll be ball one here for Figueroa. Quiller at second and one away. We're tied at 6 here in the bottom of the eighth inning. The 1-1. Well outside into the backstop. That wild pitch will allow Quiller to third. And it'll move the count. 2 balls and no strikes. Here for Figueroa at the plate. Wild pitch that time from LaQuay. For Madison, it's 6 runs on 11 hits and no errors. Meanwhile, for your Eau Claire Express, 6 runs on just 6 hits but 2 errors. Runner at third and one away. 2 balls and no strikes for Josue Figueroa. Infield in is the 2-0, that time just outside. As Schumacher held the frame and could not get the call. Moves the count 3-0. Figueroa out of Florida A&M and before then Sun Prairie, Wisconsin. 3-0. That time a called strike finds the low outside corner. Moves the count now 3 balls and a strike for Figueroa. The runner at third is Quiller, and one away. Infield in for the Express, trying to keep this ball game tied at 6. 3-1. That time low and inside, ball 4. As Figueroa will reach on his third walk of the night, puts runners at the corners and one away. Now for Nate Novinska, the catcher out of Illinois, who has been having himself a heck of a night. He has reached all 4 times, 2-for-2 with 4 RBI. Pair of hits and a pair of walks for Novinska, driving in 4 along the way. Nate Novinska came in a 319 hitter. Runners at the corners. And one away is a quick throw over. Checks on the runner at first, Figueroa, after the one-out walk. Runners at the corners as it's Figueroa at first and Quiller at third for Madison. LaQuay comes set. First pitch to Navinska. That's a called strike in her third. Nothing in one on a 91-mile-an-hour fastball that time from Jacob LaQuay. Runner at third is Quiller. Behind him at first, Figueroa, is Navinska at the plate. An RBI single in the first, a two-run home run in the third, a bases-loaded walk in the fourth, and a normal walk last time up in the sixth. LaQuay's 0-1 to Navinska, outside and low, evens things up, a ball and a strike, as Nate Navinska out of Verona, Wisconsin, and the University of Illinois, which makes him a Fighting Illini. Runners at the corners and one away here for Navinska. It's the 1-1 swung on, tip back, foul, strike two. Navinska only able to get a piece of that 92-mile-an-hour fastball from LaQuay. Moves the count now, a ball and two strikes for the cleanup spot man for the Mallards. We are tied at six here in the bottom of the eighth inning. Madison, runners at the corners and one away. LaQuay on the mound comes set after the sign from Schumacher, trying to keep this ball game tied. As the 1-2 swung on, grounded up the middle. It is Salazar stepping on second for one. The throw on to first is in time. Adam Salazar turns two, and that will retire the side, keeping this ball game tied at six. Heading to the ninth on your home for Express Baseball.
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0: Thanks, Tommy. We've reached the ninth inning. It is the top of the ninth and the top of the order for your Eau Claire Express, trying to break through this 6-6 tie between them and the Madison Mallards, both of these teams playoff-bound here in the Northwoods League, as it'll be Palkowski, Varsho, and Martinez due up here for your Eau Claire Express. As on the mound, it'll be another inning of Eamon Mullern on the mound, as Mullern set the side down in order in his first frame of work last time up in the eighth. He gets the ninth for the Mallards. As here is Cade Palkowski, the left fielder out of UW-Milwaukee. Righty on lefty in the first pitch home to Palkowski. Check swing, misses outside on a fastball at 90 miles an hour from Mullern. 1-0 the count. Palkowski sitting on 2-for-4, pair of singles and an RBI, also reaching on an error is Cade Palkowski. But he grounded out towards second his last time up, the only time out of his four plate appearances that he did not reach safely. Now it looks like Donnie Scott, the manager of these Madison Mallards, wants to go out there and have a quick word with one of the umpires. As we are tied at six, bases empty, nobody out in the top of the ninth inning. We've just reached the 7 o'clock hour, so we can tell you that you're listening to Express Baseball right here on Moose Country 106.7 FM, WATQ, Chautauqua, Eau Claire, Chippewa Falls, Menominee, an iHeartRadio station, and your home for Express Baseball. As Palkowski standing ready at the plate, whatever Donnie Scott wanted to say, he has said.